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0: Coming to you live from the Fox Sports Radio studios on a Fox Sports football Saturday. Texas knocking on the door of the red zone. In the red zone, Monaco flips away in disgust. He's disguised Arch Manning gets sacked. That's why. Is Ohio State forcing a field goal here? No, third and 15 for Texas. We'll keep you updated.
1: He better not pull a John Mateer here. That's all I got to say. Let's just take the points. We'll take our first half under. We'll recollect at halftime.
0: We'll keep an eye on that game, of course, as Arch sails through the back of the end zone to force a field goal attempt for that Ohio State defense. They stood strong at, but Texas's first real drive of the half. So things looking up for the Longhorns, but not necessarily as well as they could have. Now, I'll say this. You know what Dan Lanning is guilty of? Not winning big games. And I didn't know today was a big game, but it sure felt like it. It definitely felt like it for the Oregon Ducks. And with that, let's play Sports Court.
2: The defense is wrong.
3: The Sports Court.
0: All right, we have our producer, Your Honor, Garrett Ritt. He's going to tell us these situations, and it's up to us, Alex, to determine who's guilty or innocent.
4: Akron.
0: There we go.
4: Akron debuted their first OC for a day winner today. They had a season ticket holder who got the call to plays on the entire first drive of their game against Robert Morris. Marty Wims came down from the stands, called the first play for 12 yards, got himself a first down, and on his fourth play had a fumble. But they had over a billion views on their YouTube watching the game. Is Akron guilty or not guilty of being the coolest damn program in the country for doing this?
0: I'm going to go. They're innocent.
5: Your Honor, I object because it's devastating to my case.
0: But I would say this. If I was Robert Morris, the anger I would feel. You mean to tell me you brought some guy who bought a ticket is calling plays? Oh, absolutely not. I'd be furious if I was the opponent.
1: I gotta go guilty.
6: Book him.
1: They're the coolest. Oh, man, that. Look, we're in an NIL world, Martin. How many views did Garrett say? How many? Oh, that's going to do some ROI in more than one way. Absolutely riveting. Oh, I got to go watch it as soon as we get to next commercial. I'm intrigued.
0: Your Honor.
4: If you don't think more schools going to do that after getting that kind of social media buzz, you're kidding yourself. But number two, case number two. So after months and months of extensive research using their own employees, the Rams did, as flyboy guinea pigs to try to test their bodies out for this 30-hour layover in Australia. They went all the way to Australia, stayed there for a few hours, flew home again, bringing a 20-point loss with them. Are they guilty or not guilty of gross incompetence?
0: I'm going innocent.
5: You're letting them go again?
0: We are playing the results in the biggest way possible. If the Rams had just laid an egg in San Francisco, we wouldn't be talking anything about the amount of travel that they did. But ultimately, I think this is the biggest thing. By week three, we'll have a much better idea. If the Rams come out and pound the Giants, and if San Francisco looks shaky against Miami, who's by my dollar the worst team in football, they haven't played a game yet, then I'll say, you know what? The Rams might have been on to something, because you could only win one game in Australia, but you could lose a lot by the way you may have traveled back.
1: They are so guilty.
7: Whatever they're saying he did that.
1: Leave it to L.A. Leave it to L.A., Martin, to think they don't have to sleep and perform. Yeah, we don't need to eat, sleep, blink, breathe. We're good. Dude, it doesn't matter if you have a mini Manhattan studio and you're flying like jet lagless, if that's such a word. One of the worst botches for a guy who has a photographic memory and will never forget this decision. He will be on vacation with his wife in the middle of the summer thinking about what a horrendous decision that was to think I could fly. Dude, it wasn't to Europe. That's what's so funny. LOL. He's going across the world with a 40-year-old and quarterback. I could go all day.
0: Your Honor.
4: Our last one today, I don't know if you saw this, 6'1", 250-pound Giants rookie Matt Tugboat Wilkinson had his best outing in the big so far this week. He's just played in his fifth game. Is Tugboat Guilty or not guilty of having the best nickname in all of sports?
0: Guilty.
6: Book him.
0: And I say this. We need more of this. We need more of this, okay? More, bring back nicknames. I don't want to see, like, you know, Bryce Underwood is number 19. BU-19. No, let's come up with something creative. Let's come up with something fun, like Tugboat. I like this.
1: I'm going to go innocent.
8: I'm innocent and P.O.P.
1: I see the Tugboat. I still raise you the Big Dumper. Until this guy goes and inks a sponsorship, Martin, for the exact nickname that he has been given, you still got to give it to Cal Raleigh. One of the coolest nicknames that he turned into a porta potty sponsorship, if I'm not mistaken.
0: I'll tell you this.
1: It's top tier.
0: What's absolutely true is Lane Kiffin is guilty of being a troll.
9: Guilty.
0: And what I'm saying to you right now, he walked out today. He walked out last week with Livy Dunn and Theo Vaughn and all of that. He walked out today with Lil Wayne and the Honey Badger. And I just saw a troubling thing flash across my screen. And it was a Sam Levitt pick six. Lane Kiffin right now with a 3-point lead, 10-7 for the LSU Fighting Tigers, who by pretty much everybody's dollar last week was the national champion after what they did to Dabo Swinney and Clemson.
1: How big will Lane Kiffin's noggin get until it's just too big?
0: I mean,
1: you know it's coming. This guy now thinks he's selling out arenas like he's what? Morgan Wallen? You're rolling out with celebrities now?
0: Look.
1: Oh dear goodness. We've lost the plot.
0: I kind of appreciate the strategy and the thought process. He says, if I can take the wild, cool, sexy level that USC was under Pete Carroll and the discipline on the field that Alabama was with Nick Saban, yeah, it'd be a hell of a match. However, maybe this is the Nick Saban era when they lost to UL Monroe, because Louisiana Tech has kept LSU in the blender. We'll have more on that game as well as the game of the day, Ohio State and Texas. We are!
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15: ABC News, I'm Mike Dubosky. With the Strait of Hormuz and Iran effectively closed, and with Saudi Arabia shutting down a key oil pipeline due to a series of recent drone attacks, oil traffic through the Middle East remains tied up, and that's having big impacts on prices in the U.S. ABC's Jacqueline Lee.
16: All eyes on the Fed's upcoming interest rate decision as the new inflation report shows Americans battling rising prices on food and gas. Inflation overall up 0.4% compared to a month ago. Diesel prices hitting another record on Friday, soaring past $6 a gallon due to the war with Iran. Farmers feeling the pain in the heart of harvest season.
15: The Centers for Disease Control now says that cyclosporiasis outbreak is over. The illness tied to contaminated lettuce is thought to be the largest of its kind on record. Two people have died. Hundreds more were hospitalized in recent months. And President Trump says he'd love to see Irish reunification, drawing swift pushback from local leaders. This is ABC News.
6: Your KSED live Doppler forecast for today. There is a slight chance of sprinkles in the overnight hours, mostly clear with a low of 50. North northwest winds around 5 miles per hour, becoming calm. Tomorrow, a chance of showers before noon and then maybe sprinkles in the afternoon, mostly cloudy with a high of 69. North northeast winds around 5 miles per hour, becoming east in the afternoon. Sunday night, a 10% chance of showers, partly cloudy with a low of 52. Monday, a chance of showers and thunderstorms with a high of 76 and a breezy with southeast winds at 20 to 25 miles per hour. Wind gusts as high as 40. Showers and thunderstorms likely on Monday night with a low of 56. Still breezy with southerly winds at 10 to 15 miles per hour with wind gusts as high as 30 miles per hour. Tuesday, partly sunny, 73. Wednesday, a chance of showers, mostly cloudy with a high of 66. And Thursday, a chance of showers, mostly cloudy with a high of 70. You can see the full forecast online anytime at northwestiowanow.com.
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4: In college football tonight, number one Ohio State's back in the red zone, already up 10-3 at fourth-ranked Texas. 2 minutes to go in the first half. The Buckeyes were in the red zone last drive as well, went for it on fourth and two, and were stopped, got no points out of that drive. Tennessee with a strong second quarter, now has a halftime lead at Georgia Tech, 24-10. And also in progress, LSU just 10-7 over Louisiana.

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1: All right, Alex, one underdog you picked to win outright. I'll cede the floor to you to go first, my friend. Moneyline, Monaco, who you got?
2: Let's hope the state of Texas on Sunday's better than the state of Texas on Saturday, because Tim the Tool Man, Josh Allen, I call him Mr. Steinfeld Martin, is going to be running around more on Sunday than chasing his one-year-old infant in his living room his first year of fatherhood. Danielle Hunter, Will Anderson, and Lockdown Stingley make this man move to 1-5 in his career against the Texans, playoffs included. Most people don't know his only victory, Josh Allen, against the Texans was when C.J. Stroud was playing on Saturdays. Martin, this is the second best turnover differential team with a unequivocally top 5 D. Matter of fact, the only top 5 D last year, top 4, excuse me, that did not make a championship game. Give me in a gross under, first to 20 will win, Houston Texans over the Buffalo Bills.
1: I am going with the Washington Commanders, who are 6-point underdogs in division at Philadelphia. Here's the thing. I don't like it, Alex. I despise it, in fact, when teams take what is eventually, like, when just because somebody's calling something out and it's maybe not necessarily the right person or whatever, and they ship the person away instead of fixing the problem. The Eagles needed to work on the passing game. A.J. Brown was right, okay? I'm not saying he went about it in the best way. I'm not saying I would have opened the boy needs a library card for the sidelines. However, he's right. The Eagles needed work on their passing game. And outside of Saquon Barkley having a 2,000-yard historic season, I wonder what we will be talking about this Eagles just kind of as a general concept. Don't like the fact that they downgraded at wide receiver. Didn't really – I mean, okay, we'll see what Lemon can do. I don't know if Lemon's going to step in and be an A.J. Brown replacement. I do know that Jalen Hurts doesn't throw the ball to the middle of the field. That's a problem. This is the healthiest the Washington's going to be, the healthiest that Jaden Daniels is going to be, and I hope that he's dynamic enough, as we saw in his rookie year, to win games by himself damn near. Might have to do that here, but I'm taking the Washington Commanders to win outright over the Philadelphia Eagles.
2: Are you in sales? Because you just sold me. I'm double riding with you, baby. Let's go.
1: How about that? The Atomic Dog Parlay. All right, now coming up next, and Garrett, if you could, keep track of those for us, and we'll track it throughout the season. I expect Alex Monaco to do a little bit better than me, but I hold my own.
2: I like where you're at, man. I love the cap. I love the divisional cap.
1: And you know what? Since you picked these games as well, don't skate out by week 2 and 3. Like, if your record's bad, I'll be tracking you as well, Garrett.
2: I know. What's Garrett's Atomic Dog? We coming back from commercial for it?
1: We'll come back from commercial with it. We got to get out of here, but we'll get his Atomic Dog coming up next. Also coming up next, you alluded to it. I just think it's so foolish to go ahead and say a guy who's never won a playoff game is going to be remembered as the best ever. But we just laugh this stuff off because of the little quirky Jim Harbaugh said it. We'll dive into it next. Martin and Monaco, Fox Sports Radio.
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25: 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I hate him.
26: Like those talking Muppets that spew some random hot takes.
27: Yeah. There's a word for those people.
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1: 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We meet the first and third Tuesday of the month at the Spencer Golf and Country Club. 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Throughout the year, Kiwanis After Five stays active with numerous projects, such as Just Because Roses, Christmas Boxes during the Grand Meander, and much more. 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Or better yet, we invite you to attend one of our meetings in person at the Spencer Golf and Country Club, Kiwanis After Five of Spencer. 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

0: Martin Weiss, Alex Monaco, coming to you live from the Fox Sports Radio studios. It is second down, under 6 minutes left on the clock. Ohio State with the ball and driving. Texas does have all three timeouts. Alex, did you see the back and forth Sark halftime story here?
1: No, I just saw Saiyan throw a three flies up, duck Cardinal sin across his body and get rewarded for a welcome to college football. Back to you.
0: That is one of the things that is beautiful about this game. It'll be nope. Wait, how did that work? How did that work?
1: I mean, honestly, throwing across his body. I think I had time to change my Manhattan laundry in the basement by the time that ball got to his tight end. Oh, that's painful. Oh, this game's going to be a two-possession game, and it's too little too late, my man.
0: Third, what happened at halftime with right Sark? Now. So, ESPN was trying to interview Sark going into the locker room. Okay, Laura Rutledge comes on camera. I guess they had some technical difficulties. So the camera cuts to Laura Rutledge as Sark is running up the tunnel instead of there for the interview. And she actually came out after halftime and clarified that the reason why Sark didn't have the interview was because he had to get into his team after sitting for much longer than the average coach waits for a breakdown. So I found that to be interesting. What I also find to be interesting, that on fourth and four, remember, Alex, this is a key tenet for me in football. If you can't go get 3 yards, you're not a very good team. I'm sorry. You should be able to line up and get 3 yards. Ohio State should be able to line up there and get 3 yards. They throw the ball deep to Jeremiah Smith on third and four. Now it's fourth and four. They're attempting a field goal, and this is Texas's last gasp on this 45-yard attempt, which is wide left.
1: Come on! We're still alive!
0: This is why college football... How can you not be romantic about college football?
1: Texas has
0: no business being in this game, but Alex, this is what I told you in the first quarter. Ohio State needed to score on all those drives. Stats don't matter. Points matter. And now Texas and Arch Manning and Steve Sarkisian have an opportunity to right all the wrongs that they have made in this moment in 5 minutes. And to paraphrase Tim Tebow, you have 5 minutes for the rest of your life.
1: Martin, what side are you taking right now? Arch, Chad Powers and down the field one more time. I mean,
0: hook
1: the momentum.
0: I'm going with Arch. I'm going with Sark. I think Ryan Day, I've seen him lose some big games here and there. This is where you prove that you should be doing exactly what you're doing, Steve Sarkisian. Prove everybody wrong with this next 4 minutes. Don't play games with it. No reverses, no funny stuff. Down the throat. 4 minute drive, punch it in. Win the game. That's what you need to do if you're going to be a play calling head coach.
1: Hey, can you give that for the pump up for next Martin and Monaco show? I'm ready to run through a wall after that.
0: Hey,
1: I'm ready to run through a wall.
0: Texas moving the ball down the field. Matt Patricia, get that pencil out. Write on that laminated sheet of paper, buddy. Draw it up. I don't know what they're doing over there. Also, you have scored but 3 points in the second half. That's concerning. This is why I tell you, man, football does not reward you when you do not score. It will always come back to bite you. That's why I said I like Texas, even though down 10. Now, I thought Sark blew it. I thought it might have been too far to come back from, and it ultimately still might. But it's Texas at the 50-yard line as this thing keeps going.
1: I had such a blast. I can't wait for next one. I am fired up for next week, and I can't wait for our dogs to come through. We never got Garris. We're going to have to get it off air.
0: We will. We'll get Garrett's off air. We'll have it updated for the record. Jason Martin and Aaron Torres up next. The best college football wrap-up show in the nation, and they got a big one to talk about. We are Fox Sports.
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9: ABC News, I'm Mike Dubosky. With the Strait of Hormuz and Iran effectively closed, and with Saudi Arabia shutting down a key oil pipeline due to a series of recent drone attacks, oil traffic through the Middle East remains tied up, and that's having big impacts on prices in the U.S. ABC's Jacqueline Lee.
10: All eyes on the Fed's upcoming interest rate decision as the new inflation report shows Americans battling rising prices on food and gas. Inflation overall up 0.4% compared to a month ago. Diesel prices hitting another record on Friday, soaring past $6 a gallon due to the war with Iran. Farmers feeling the pain in the heart of harvest season.
9: The Centers for Disease Control now says that cyclosporiasis outbreak is over. The illness tied to contaminated lettuce is thought to be the largest of its kind on record. Two people have died. Hundreds more were hospitalized in recent months. And President Trump says he'd love to see Irish reunification, drawing swift pushback from local leaders. This is ABC News.
11: Your KSED live Doppler forecast for today. There is a slight chance of sprinkles in the overnight hours, mostly clear with a low of 50. Northwest winds around 5 miles per hour, becoming calm. Tomorrow, a chance of showers before noon and then maybe sprinkles in the afternoon, mostly cloudy with a high of 69. Northeast winds around 5 miles per hour, becoming east in the afternoon. Sunday night, a 10% chance of showers, partly cloudy with a low of 52. Monday, a chance of showers and thunderstorms with a high of 76 and a breezy with southeast winds at 20 to 25 miles per hour. Wind gusts as high as 40. Showers and thunderstorms likely on Monday night with a low of 56. Still breezy with southerly winds at 10 to 15 miles per hour with wind gusts as high as 30 miles per hour. Tuesday, partly sunny, 73. Wednesday, a chance of showers, mostly cloudy with a high of 66. And Thursday, a chance of showers, mostly cloudy with a high of 70. You can see the full forecast online anytime at northwestiowanow.com.
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13: And here's what you need to know.
14: In college football tonight, number one Ohio State led at fourth-ranked Texas 23-3 to start the fourth quarter. It's now Buckeyes 23-17 with 2 minutes to go. Texas with the ball past midfield. Final seconds, LSU leads 45-14 over Louisiana Tech. The lead was just 10-7 at the half. 13th-ranked Texas Tech has taken the lead at Oregon State 28-24. Now under 4 minutes to go. Earlier, Oklahoma State upset number number 6 Oregon 39-31. Michigan at home defeated number 11 Oklahoma 17-10. 12th ranked Alabama came from behind second half to win at Kentucky 45-17. BYU down to Arizona 28-17. Washington 16-14 over Utah State. Iowa has kicked a field goal in the final seconds to beat Iowa State 16-13. Elena Rybakina won the U.S. Open final. I'm Steve DeSager.
13: This is Fox Sports Late Night. 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
15: 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Aaron Torres, Jason Martin, we are live, 11:01 Eastern Time, Fox Sports Radio Studios. And frankly, there's no reason to beat around the bush. We have ourselves a thriller in Austin coming down to the wire. Ohio State up 23-17. They were up 23-3. Going into the fourth quarter, two straight touchdown drives for Texas, two fourth down conversions, one on each of those drives to keep those drives going. Texas now

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0: optimize themselves there, but it just didn't look very good. And the Seahawks, considering Drew Lock, and Drew Lock played well, and they talked about how they had confidence in him and his player, you know, his teammates like him and all this other stuff, but they're just a machine right now. They're a well-oiled machine because they did not come apart at all when they lost their quarterback. And that's not to speak of, well, Sam Darnold's a product. It's just they still believed and they still knew that that defense was going to keep them in the game. All they had to do was limit mistakes, and that's what they did, and they came out with a big W.
1: They do come out with a big W. New England Patriots fall to 0-1. Seattle Seahawks improve to 1-0. Seattle, I'll tell you this, man, and you know, I will say, though, with Seattle really quick before we come back and talk to Sager a little bit, I know it's Drew Lock. He looked fine. You know, stats were fine. I would say he looked pretty good, not great. That defense is still so good, man.
0: Yeah, they are.
1: And you know, hate to brag, but it was my Super Bowl champion pick. So we won't talk about my Oregon national champion in college football pick, but that was why I like Seattle, and it was really obviously the defense that really took over that game late, and that's why I do think they can kind of sustain this even if Sam Darnold does have to miss some time. Not only do they get a couple advantageous games, that defense was just so dominant late. So any final thoughts before we come back and get to DeSager?
0: Just a good look for the defending Super Bowl champions, and definitely concern if you were a New England fan, because I think it might be a long year.
1: We will find out. The Patriots again return to the field against the Steelers next week. By the way, Jay Martin, are we going to talk about Aaron Rodgers by the end of the show, or are we going to save that?
0: It may come up.
1: Okay, I was going to say, I don't know if that's appropriate for even at 1 a.m. Eastern time, some of the stuff that he was sharing. There are certain things in life that probably should just keep to yourself. Anyway, yeah. Fox Sports Radio, Air Tours, Jason Martin. We are live, 12:39 Eastern time. We'll come back when we do. Steve DeSager with his extended update. And goodness gracious, was there a lot in the world of sports on Saturday. DeSager next, Fox Sports Radio.
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17: Busy, busy, busy Saturday in the world of college football, Major League Baseball, and more. And oh, not sure if you heard, 14 NFL games over the next 2 days. DeSager, just tell us every single thing that has happened in sports over the last 72 hours and the next 48 hours going forward. Go ahead. Go.
18: Well, if that's the case, then I'd like to alert the affiliates we may be going a little long today.
17: Okay.
18: Did you hear about the Akron University football game where some guy won the chance to be the play caller for a drive?
17: I heard all about it.
18: And it turned out to be a season ticket holder for multi-decades and an alum of the Akron Zips. And here he gets to put on the headset and stand on the sideline and call the plays for a drive. And it started out well enough. No huddle offense, and first play, a handoff and a 12-yard gain and a first down. Okay, a couple plays later, on second and 8, 7-yard run, so a third and short, false start, backs him up, and then a completion on a pass, but a fumble, and that ends the drive. That ends his day. Thank you for playing. Now let's get to tonight's game at Texas. Still don't know how they won, but number 4 Texas defeated number 1 Ohio State 24-23. Obviously, we saw the fourth quarter. We know the nuts and bolts of how they won. But if you saw the first three quarters, There's no way you would have predicted this ending. Buckeyes led 23-3 at the end of three quarters. Two notes,

0: That's a real thing.
1: And our old friend Lee DeLapp also went to Notre Dame High School.
2: Hey, Lee.
1: We had an App State winning a close one at East Carolina. UT San Antonio came back to win at Texas State. North Texas over UNLV 44-6. And Boise State dominated the second half at home against Memphis, beat the Tigers 38-20. I mentioned Tulsa won by two touchdowns against Oklahoma State last week. Tulsa needed a second-half comeback to win at Sam Houston today, 23-17. Duke was a winner at Illinois, 31-27. Illinois' three drives in the fourth quarter were two turnovers on downs and an interception. Wake Forest won in two overtimes at Purdue, 38-36. Mississippi State won at Minnesota, 38-13. Pitt defeated UCF 12-7. It was 12-0 at the half. Cal was a winner at Syracuse, 21-18. And how about the James Madison game? JMU ran back two punts for touchdowns and wound up winning 87-3 against Wagner. They also returned a block punt for a touchdown. Number 22, Houston, won its game 77-6 over Southern. It was 70-0 in the third quarter tonight. Touchdowns on the first 11 drives for the Houston Cougars. Next Friday night on Fox TV, Houston at Texas Tech. Houston had 34 first downs. Southern U, 4 first downs. Back to you.
3: Thank you very much, Steve DeSager. 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Aaron Torres, Jason Martin, we are live, approaching 1 a.m. Eastern, Fox Sports Radio studios. We'll come back. Texas, Ohio State, oh, there's so much more to break down. 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
9: ABC News, I'm Dave Packer. Saudi Arabia says it shut down a major oil pipeline as a precautionary measure after it was attacked Thursday. The pipeline vital because it lets oil bypass the Strait of Hormuz, which has been effectively shut down for more than 6 months. This is another pressure point contributing to high oil and gas prices here at home. The cost of diesel hitting a new nationwide high, $6 a gallon. It is hitting truckers hard. Philip Palker, who lives in New Hampshire, runs a trucking company, says that the price is making it impossible to break even.
10: It's not nickels and dimes anymore. And we're talking about hundreds and thousands of dollars in additional expense to the company to operate.
9: An Indonesian search operation underway after officials say a passenger ship carrying 240 people lost contact in the Java Sea while traveling from East Java to South Kalimantan on Borneo Island. And President Trump's childhood home in Queens is sold for $1.93 million. Dave Packer, ABC News.
2: Your KSED live Doppler forecast for today. There is a slight chance of sprinkles in the overnight hours, mostly clear with a low of 50. Northwest winds around 5 miles per hour, becoming calm. Tomorrow, a chance of showers before noon and then maybe sprinkles in the afternoon, mostly cloudy with a high of 69. Northeast winds around 5 miles per hour, becoming east in the afternoon. Sunday night, a 10% chance of showers, partly cloudy with a low of 52. Monday, a chance of showers and thunderstorms with a high of 76 and a breezy with southeast winds at 20 to 25 miles per hour. Wind gusts as high as 40. Showers and thunderstorms likely on Monday night with a low of 56. Still breezy with southerly winds at 10 to 15 miles per hour with wind gusts as high as 30 miles per hour. Tuesday, partly sunny, 73. Wednesday, a chance of showers, mostly cloudy with a high of 66. And Thursday, a chance of showers, mostly cloudy with a high of 70. You can see the full forecast online anytime at northwestiowanow.com.
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1: Number 4 ranked Texas beat number 1 Ohio State in college football tonight 24-23 with 3 touchdowns in the fourth quarter. The game winner came with under 30 seconds to go. Oklahoma State upset number 6 Oregon. Michigan beat number 11 Oklahoma. Washington edged Utah State 16-14. Iowa over Iowa State 16-13 on a field goal in the final seconds. To baseball, the Padres won their 6th game in a row, 7-6 at San Francisco. Miami ended the Dodgers' 8-game winning streak 4-3. Atlanta pounded Philadelphia 12-2. Elena Rybakina won the U.S. Open final in 3 sets, 6-2 in the third over Aryna Sabalenka. In women's basketball, Team USA won its World Cup semifinal against Spain 76-66. That game was tied to start the fourth. Falcons quarterback Cooper Rush will start Sunday despite back spasms today. I'm Steve DeSager.
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3: 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Yes, live. 1 a.m. Eastern, Fox Sports Radio Studios. It is officially Sunday on the East and Central, in the East and Central time zones, which means, of course, week 1 of the NFL. First Sunday of the NFL season, now just hours away. We got, before we get to the NFL, some college football to react to. J-Mart, let's go ahead and dive in. Story of the night was in Austin, Texas. Unbelievable finish. Texas trailing 23-3 going into the fourth quarter. Arch Manning, touchdown drive, cuts the lead. Arch Manning, touchdown drive, cuts the lead. Arch Manning, game-winning score with just about 30 or so seconds left. Texas gets the win. Here's how it sounded.
16: The clock is going to continue to move down to 7, down to 6, down to 5, to 4, to 3, to 2. Shotgun snap to Sayan, back to throw, flings it up, downfield. The pass is knocked away and, in fact, intercepted by Grayson Littleton. What a way to end it. How about this Texas Longhorn team?
3: That call courtesy of Learfield. J-Mart, I will give you the floor. First reaction as Texas overcomes a 20-point fourth quarter deficit to win. Biggest regular season win of the Steve Sarkisian era, no doubt.

Yeah, I mean, big one, and one that they shouldn't have had, quite frankly, because you don't do this if a team doesn't allow you to do it. This was not just all Texas. It was not all Ohio State. Both are to blame. Texas for the positives, Ohio State for the negatives. When you're up by 20 points with

0: So Sunday's final in Berlin has number one USA against number two ranked France. Joey Logano earned the poll for NASCAR's Sunday race. Back to you.
1: Thank you very much, Steve Sager. Have a great evening. Be on with the fellas tomorrow, officially week one. Mark Willardy from Salam, Arnie Spanier, and Chris Plank. DeSager will be in on Sunday night. Fox Sports Radio, Aaron Torres, Jason Martin. One segment left. Wrap the show next. 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
1: 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We are live, approaching 2 a.m. Eastern. Mike Harmon will follow us. Cannot wait to hear what Harmon has to say about a busy day in college football. You know, Harmon's going to have some great stuff on week one of the NFL, some fantasy advice. Brandon Deutsch will be joining him to talk some fantasy during that show. Hey, if you missed any of our show, oh my goodness, so much college football, so much NFL. 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Right after the show is over, today's podcast will be posted. Just search the Fox Sports Radio Weekends. And when you get there, rate it 5 stars. 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J-Mart, we're pretty much done here. By the way, USC has scored again at the Coliseum. Game not technically over yet, but they are on their way to improving to 3-0. If I remember correctly, I believe they have a bye next week, and then they go to Rutgers 2 weeks from today. USC
27: barn burner, that'll be.
1: Well, probably not. But let's see here. Yeah, they play next week, and then they play the following. So they play at Rutgers next week, and then Oregon at home.
27: Yep.
1: On the 26th. Oregon's got some soul searching to do. I actually just saw.
27: That's gonna be a game they need to win, meaning Oregon.
1: Unbelievable. It's amazing how quickly all of this stuff changes, right? And it's cliche, but it's true. You know, I don't know how many people had Michigan being undefeated and Ohio State and Oregon not being undefeated in Big Ten, you know, in the Big Ten standings coming into today, but there we are. Really quickly, one, anything else that we missed? Two, I know you actually have some soccer that you want to get off your chest here as we approach week one of the NFL. What did we miss? What do you want to talk about? And tell me about your soccer team that you've already ruined.
27: All right. Yeah. That's kind of the only reason that I'll mention this. But so I picked up a few soccer teams following the World Cup that I was going to follow through and kind of try to get more into the EPL and La Liga and Bundesliga and Champions League and all that kind of stuff. So I picked a few. I picked one out of the Bundesliga, which is the German league. I picked Dortmund, and they've been doing excellent, and so that's good. But I picked Tottenham in the EPL, and so I bought merch and everything for both those two teams, plus my Nashville squad here in the MLS. Tottenham is now 4 games into the EPL season. They have not scored a goal yet, like none. They have tied their last two matches 0-0. But they got shut out in their first two and lost. One, they got housed in the first, and then in the second one, it was kind of back and forth, and then Newcastle was able to take them out in the second half. They haven't scored, Aaron.
1: Like, it's unbelievable.
27: It's the first time, I think, in team history, Tottenham spent over $550 million U.S.

0: Your KICD live Doppler forecast for today. A chance of showers in the morning with some sprinkles this afternoon, mostly cloudy with a high of 69. Tonight, a 10% chance of showers, partly cloudy with a low of 52. Tomorrow, a chance of showers and thunderstorms, breezy with southeast winds at 20 to 25 miles per hour, wind gusts as high as 40. Tomorrow night, showers and thunderstorms likely with a low of 56. Southerly winds at 10 to 15 miles per hour with wind gusts as high as 30 miles per hour. Tuesday, partly sunny with a high of 73. Tuesday night, partly cloudy with a low of 50. Wednesday, a chance of showers, mostly cloudy with a high of 66. Wednesday night, a 50% chance of showers, mostly cloudy with a low of 55. Thursday, a chance of showers, mostly cloudy, 70. Thursday night, a chance of showers, partly cloudy with a low of 53. And Friday, a chance of showers and thunderstorms, partly sunny with a high of 71. See the full forecast online anytime at northwestiowanow.com.
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1: These are just a few of the

News, her security personnel stopped a woman who trespassed onto her Malibu property on Friday night. Neither Harris nor her husband, Doug Emhoff, were at home. Sources tell ABC News private security stopped the woman and then called the LA County Sheriff's

0: Your KICD Live Doppler forecast for today. A chance of showers in the morning with some sprinkles this afternoon, mostly cloudy, with a high of 69. Tonight, a 10% chance of showers, partly cloudy with a low of 52. Tomorrow, a chance of showers and thunderstorms, breezy with southeast winds at 20 to 25 miles per hour, wind gusts as high as 40. Tomorrow night, showers and thunderstorms likely with a low of 56. Southerly winds at 10 to 15 miles per hour with wind gusts as high as 30 miles per hour. Tuesday, partly sunny with a high of 73. Tuesday night, partly cloudy with a low of 50. Wednesday, a chance of showers, mostly cloudy with a high of 66. Wednesday night, a 50% chance of showers, mostly cloudy with a low of 55. Thursday, a chance of showers, mostly cloudy, 70. Thursday night, a chance of showers, partly cloudy with a low of 53. And Friday, a chance of showers and thunderstorms, partly sunny with a high of 71. See the full forecast online anytime at northwestiowanow.com.
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2: 866-90-RED-EYE is the phone number, 866-907-3339. Wait till you hear what Treasury Secretary Scott Bessent said last night at the midterm Republican convention. 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That number is 615-737-9986. And, you know, one of the things that I always love about filling in on Red Eye Radio and love about radio, generally speaking, is I get to speak to a lot of people, both those who appreciate what I bring to the table, and then there's the other people. 1561, I was talking about him earlier, just very quickly, because he is somebody who clearly does not like me, does not like Donald Trump, and it's all very cool. You know, I mean, I think we're cool with each other, whatever. But one of the things that he said is, what's your education, Dan? Donald Trump loves the uneducated, right? I mean, he put an LOL in there, so that's fine. True story, though, I am a college dropout. And by the way, I'm in good company. So was Rush Limbaugh and a lot of other folks. So my mom kicked me out of my house at the age of 18. I had about $25 to my name, and it was awful. And it's a whole story which nobody cares about. But do you know what's so funny? I thank the Lord every day that I was kicked out of my house at the age of 18 and I wasn't able to continue on with my college education, because I really learned a lot more about life, a lot more about radio, a lot more about grit and hard work and perseverance, living on my own, couch surfing for a couple of months, trying to find as many jobs as I could because nobody would hire me full time. And this was back in 1986. And I learned more about the world as, you know, I was trying to, frankly, learn how to survive than I ever would trying to pass, you know, biology class or calculus class and so forth. So, yeah, I am proudly uneducated. I am probably the proudest college dropout anywhere. And that is, you know, my little story about why it is that I am, and I'm air quoting this, uneducated. That's okay. Because, you know, some of the smartest people that I know are college dropouts. And some of the dumbest people that I know have a college education. And I bet you, if you think about the people in your life, all you folks listening, I'd be willing to bet that you know some of those people too. Some of the smartest people don't have any real education. Maybe they even dropped out of high school. But I got to tell you, the dumbest people that I know have all kinds of degrees. So a degree doesn't impress me much. The guy says, oh yeah, well, I've got a degree in criminal justice. Well, good for you. Doesn't mean that you're any smarter than me or any more successful than me. It just means that you wasted, in my opinion, 4 years of your life getting a college education. Now, moving on from there, there's another really good text, and I'm getting so many. Jason says this, because, you know, we're talking about the midterm report.

Wednesday night, a 50% chance of showers, mostly cloudy with a low of 55. Thursday, a chance of showers, mostly cloudy, 70. Thursday night, a chance of showers, partly cloudy with a low of 53. And Friday, a chance of showers and thunderstorms, partly sunny with a high of 71. See the full forecast online anytime at northwestiowanow.com.

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I'm going to read some of your comments from the text line coming up. Some great comments on President Trump offering 5,000.

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6: 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I'm Mark Eicher. 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
5: What were the non-negotiables you were raised with? By non-negotiables, I mean the things that could finish the sentence, in this family, we, such as, in this family, at dinner time, we try at least one bite of everything on our plates. Or, in this family, we go on trips during the summer. Or we go to college, or we go to church on Sundays. Or, in this family, we root for the Packers. Sometimes the non-negotiables could be stated as negatives, like, in this family, we don't touch Dad's tools. Or, we don't bother Mom while she's watching her show. There are some lines you do not cross. Every family has these non-negotiables. Expectations that aren't up for discussion. Rituals that are not on the table for trading out. They're what make a family what it is. It's core values, beliefs, convictions, practices that if you gave them up, you'd be a different family. even in family.

families with low expectations. Even they have non-negotiables. Even if it's only, you don't tell me what to do, you do you. Even if the only rule is there are no rules, that's still a rule. Part of what makes non-negotiables necessary is that they establish boundaries. They let us know where I stop and where you start. They protect us from walking all over each other, from treating each other like objects, like property, or just extensions of ourselves. Non-negotiables say, you can go this far, but no further. Joking's okay, but don't be mean. Roughhousing is okay, but not in the living room. And biting, never okay. But even more than boundaries, non-negotiables are the fabric we work with, the water we swim in, the raw material we need to make a life. Without some non-negotiables, we couldn't live together or work together. We couldn't even play together. We couldn't trust each other. We wouldn't even know who we are. Non-negotiables are embedded in our identities and secured by our boundaries. You don't even have to believe in God to have non-negotiables. Maybe you don't believe in God. You might believe that things got to be this way through evolution, through randomness and chance. And if that is the case, then the non-negotiables we had yesterday may not be the ones you want for tomorrow. Because if there is no creator, God, to tell us thus far and no further, then we have to make our own boundaries. Or I make mine and you make yours, even if all we can agree on is, don't tell me what to do. Which, incidentally, is how someone once described hell, a country where people are always trying to get what they want, but not what they need, and always moving further and further away because they don't want to be told what to do. Whether or not we can agree about God, I think we can agree that at least some non-negotiables are inevitable. Because without some boundaries, everything dissolves into everything else, into indiscriminate nothingness. But maybe that's what you believe, that there are no permanent boundaries, that there really is no difference between biting your nails and biting your friend, though your friend might disagree. If that is what you believe, then that's your non-negotiable. It's your judgment on the universe, your belief about how things really are. I guess that's another way to describe a non-negotiable. It's just how things are, at least from a certain perspective. I don't know what your perspective is, but if we had the opportunity, I would like to know about you, to try to understand something about your story, how you came to believe what you believe, why you hope what you hope. I would like to know you because you are a non-negotiable for me, for us, for this community of which I am a part. That's why we go to the effort to produce this program every week. We do it from the conviction, from the belief that you, whoever you are, wherever you are a non-negotiable because God says so. Jesus, God's word, God's eternal son who created everything, he said it, not just with his words, but also with his deeds. He said it by being born as a fellow human being alongside us. He said it by the way he embraced everyone he met. He said it by the way he surrendered his life to God's justice and mercy. Jesus' surrender culminated in his death on the cross. And God was pleased to raise Jesus from the dead so that he, in a way I don't fully understand, could be present everywhere by God's Spirit so that he could return one day and raise us all from the dead and make everything new, better than new. Jesus said and did all of this because just as God was not willing to let his son be lost in death, so also God is not willing that you would be lost. You are God's non-negotiable. Jesus sent me to tell you that. Jesus told his followers once, "It is not the will of God, your Father in heaven,
that one of these little ones be lost.

It's recorded in the Gospel of Matthew, chapter 18, verse 14. Little ones here refers not just to small children, but also to everyone who is small.

And Jesus says that his Father, actually he says, your Father, our Father, is not willing that one, not even one, of these little ones be lost. It is not God's will for little ones to be lost to him or lost to us. God's love for them, all of them, his desire for their eternal good, that's a non-negotiable. Which brings up another related non-negotiable for God. Forgiveness. Earlier, Jesus had taught his followers to pray, forgive us our debts as we also have forgiven our debtors. And he told them, because if you forgive others their trespasses, that is their slights and shortcomings and failures, your heavenly Father will also forgive you. But if you do not forgive others their trespasses, neither will your Father forgive your trespasses. In other words, for the God and Father of Jesus, forgiveness is a non-negotiable. God gives boundaries to protect his forgiveness because forgiveness reflects who God is. It's part of God's identity, his justice, and his mercy. To expect for God not to care about forgiveness is to ask God to be a different God, a God of your own making. And then to put your trust in that God, to stake your life on that God, instead of on the God and Father of Jesus. If we want to be part of God's family, forgiveness is a non-negotiable. Now, there was an instance when Jesus' first followers wanted to test this. Is forgiveness really necessary in every situation? They wondered. I mean, what if you have a really good reason not to forgive someone? Say, like, they did it on purpose. They did it because they knew it would bother you. And even though you've told them how much you hate when they do that, and this is at least the seventh time that they've done it, and they're not even trying to change, what about then? There've got to be more important things than forgiveness, Jesus, like sanity and common decency, right? Jesus, as he often did, answers the question with a fictional story. A parable. It's recorded in Matthew chapter 18, starting at verse 23. Jesus said, "For this reason, the kingdom, the rule and reign of heaven, has become like a certain king who wished to settle accounts with his servants. And as he was settling, one servant was brought before him who owed 10,000 talents. 10,000 talents, which would have taken the average day laborer somewhere in the neighborhood of 60 million workdays to pay back, an impossible debt. And so, because he could not pay it, the master ordered that the servant be sold, along with his wife and his children and all that he had, and payment to be made. So the servant fell down before him and pleaded with him, saying, 'Be patient with me, and I will repay you everything.' But because the master was moved with compassion for this servant, he released him and forgave him the debt. Then that same servant went out and found one of his fellow servants who owed him 100 denarii, 100 days' wages, and grabbing him, he began to choke him, saying, 'Pay what you owe.' So his fellow servant fell down and began to plead with him, saying, 'Be patient with me, and I will repay you.' But he was not willing, and he went and threw him in prison until the debt should be paid. Now when his fellow servants saw this, they were greatly distressed, and they went and reported to their master all that had taken place. Then the master summoned him and says to him, 'You wicked servant, all that debt I forgave you because you pleaded with me. And it was necessary, wasn't it, for you to have mercy on your fellow servant as I had mercy on you?' Because he was angry, his master handed him over to the jailers until he should repay all that was owed. So also, Jesus said,

0: my Father in heaven do to all of you? If you do not, each of you, forgive your brother from your hearts. Matthew chapter 18, verses 23 through 35. Jesus compares God, his Father, to this king. Now, that doesn't mean that God is like this fictional king in every sense, but at least in one sense. In God's family, forgiveness is a non-negotiable. It's not up for debate, because forgiveness is what makes us who we are. That doesn't mean it's easy, just necessary. Necessary because God is not willing that even one of these little ones be lost. Not lost to him, not lost to us. And we're not going to change God's mind on this. And we shouldn't try. We can't give up on anyone because God hasn't given up on us. Jesus' story is a comfort and a warning. It's a comfort because no debt is too much for God to forgive on account of Jesus. And a double comfort because Christian forgiveness doesn't start with us, but with God. It's God's non-negotiable, not ours. Our forgiveness is simply God's forgiveness flowing through us. The algorithm is simple. As God has had mercy on us, so we have mercy on others. That's the Christian way. It's not so much that we're trying to imitate God, though sometimes the Bible says it that way. See Ephesians chapter 5, verse 1. But it's not imitation in an artificial sense, but an organic sense. We are participating in God's life. We're riding the wave of God's forgiveness. We're carried along by the river of God's life. Because God's life and God's forgiveness are just two ways of saying the same thing. Which means that if I shut out God's forgiveness, then I shut out God's life. So Jesus' story is also a warning. But the warning is not, watch out because God might change his mind and decide that he doesn't love but actually hates you. No, that's not the warning. It's not that God's forgiveness is conditional. It's that God's life and God's forgiveness are one in the same thing. If you refuse to let God's forgiveness flow through you, or if I refuse, then we are at the same time refusing God's life, refusing the God of Jesus, and making a God of our own choosing. And then those little artificial gods will have to pay the bill for our unpayable debt to the true God. Today, if you look at your hands or you look in your heart and you notice that maybe you do have someone in a chokehold of unforgiveness, like the wicked servant in Jesus' parable. In the fictional story, it was too late for him, but in real life, it is not too late for you. Jesus tells this story because he loves you, to warn you and to comfort you. God's forgiveness is still on the table. It's still there, ready to flow through you right now. So, take a deep breath. Loosen your grip a little. Let God's love and life flow through you and to you, because he is not willing that even one of these little ones be lost. And that includes you. C.S. Lewis wrote, "Everyone says forgiveness is a lovely idea until they have something to forgive." For anyone who belongs to Jesus, forgiveness is a way of life, but that doesn't make it easy. I saw the difficulty of forgiveness on the face of Erica Kirk when I watched a video of her speaking at the memorial service of her late husband, Charlie Kirk, who was murdered 1 year ago this week. In her talk, Erica, who has a master's degree in legal studies, described the cowardly murderer who shot her husband while hiding from 400 feet away. She described him simply as that young man. That is, somebody's neighbor, somebody's friend, somebody's son, their little one. that young man. She repeated it, lifting her eyes up in grief and pain as she said it. She referenced the words of Jesus from the cross when he prayed for the people who were crucifying him. Father, forgive them, for they know not what they do. Forgiveness that would flow even to those men. That man, Erica said it again, this time with a flash of anger on her face. Maybe she was contemplating his crime, what he had done, what he had stolen from her and her two small children. But then she paused, loosened her grip a little, and took a deep breath. And it was like she wasn't even there anymore. Or maybe just smaller all of a sudden. When she spoke again, she was just a little one standing in the presence of the Holy God, the King who had forgiven her an unpayable debt. When she spoke again, it was a prayer pleading for mercy she couldn't afford. That young man, I forgive him. She said it almost surprised to hear herself saying it before hiding her face in tears. A minute later, when she regained her composure, once more she addressed the tens of thousands of people standing in the stadium. I forgive him because it was what Christ did and what Charlie would do. The answer to hate is not hate. The answer we know from the gospel is love, and always love. To forgive someone, you don't have to pretend that what they did wasn't so bad. To forgive someone, you don't have to pretend that there won't be lawful, God-given consequences in this life. To forgive someone, you don't have to pretend that the debt they owe isn't crippling. You don't even have to pretend that you like someone to forgive them. Forgiveness is simply releasing the chokehold. Forgiveness means wanting good for the person who hurt you, seeking their good, not their ill, praying for them to be included, cured, found, restored, made whole again in Christ. Forgiveness starts with God's forgiveness for us. The truth that God absorbed the whole crippling debt of our sin in the death of his Son because he was moved with compassion for us. That's where all Christian forgiveness begins. And forgiveness starts to flow through us because we have no life outside of Jesus. We died to ourselves and our lives are hidden in him. Our forgiveness is just Christ's forgiveness passed on. In this family, we forgive each other. In the name of Jesus, amen.
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1: Thank you, Mark. Today I'm visiting with Dr. Jeff Gibbs, a beloved Bible teacher in our church body. Welcome back to the program, Jeff.
2: Thanks, Mike. It's good to be back.
1: So today we're talking about forgiveness. You've written on this extensively as you've commented on this gospel according to Matthew and Jesus' teaching here. And in your commentary, you offer some counsel, pastoral counsel to people who might be struggling with forgiveness. And you walk us through some steps. I thought we could just walk through those steps here. Yeah. And you say the first step is to remember that God takes the initiative.
2: We love because he first loved us. So God loves first. He didn't ask that we ask him to save us. No, he just does it. He takes the initiative. And that's what God is like. The parable begins with the master, the king, forgiving an unfathomable debt. And the servant, maybe this shows his problem. He says, if you're patient, I'll pay it back. So the master is compassionate. He has compassion. He is deeply moved with pity. And so he forgives the debt. And then the very nature of that is there are two possibilities at this point. One is the God's forgiveness begins to be transformative, or it doesn't. And this guy, it didn't affect him. In another context, he's owed a considerable debt, 100 days' wages. And he chokes his fellow servant and throws him in jail. And the master says, you did not let my forgiveness transform you at all. You rejected it, so I'm taking it away. So that's kind of severe, but on the other hand, God takes the initiative. God doesn't ask us to be wonderful. He doesn't ask us to be forgiving. First, he forgives. And then he says to his followers, you forgive as well.
1: And I appreciate how you say that, not completely transform, but just begin to transform us. And you address that in the second step that you talk about, that yes. Distinguishing between the decision that we make to forgive someone and the emotions that may or may not come with that.
2: The word here that's used to forgive means to dismiss or release. That's one way of thinking about forgiveness. I release you. So yeah, there's that. But then we all have experienced this too, is that you see that person around the corner in the aisle of the grocery store and your stomach knots so hard you think you're going to vomit. But that doesn't mean you haven't released them. You did release them. The act of the will and the emotions. And I think it's important in this case to try to separate those out, because otherwise you can walk around feeling, oh, I haven't forgiven anybody that's really hurt me. And the answer is no, yes, you have. In Jesus, you have. The emotions, you just have to work on them over time.
1: Third step then you mention is that we might have to do this again and again and again. And so not only do we distinguish between the will to forgive and the emotions of it, but also my failing and feeble forgiveness and God's once and for all forgiveness in Jesus. Those are two different things.
2: The act of God for us in Jesus is one and done. He died. He's not going to die again. He rose from the dead. He's not going to rise again. So yeah, I've counseled lots of people and had to remember myself as well that if this thing comes up again, okay, it came up again. It's still in the context of Jesus, who now forgives my desire not to forgive. And then his forgiveness begins to transform me again, and I just move on. So in that sense, the Christian life of growth is not a straight upward movement, right? It doesn't mean it's not happening. It doesn't mean I'm not being transformed or effective. I am.
1: Thanks for your counsel and helping us wrestle with forgiveness.
2: It's something that we all wrestle with, so I'm happy to be here.
3: Taught by Jesus, we are bold to pray. Our Father, who art in heaven, hallowed be thy name. Thy kingdom come, thy will be done, on earth as it is in heaven. Give us this day our daily bread, and forgive us our debts, as we forgive our debtors. And lead us not into temptation, but deliver us from evil. For thine is the kingdom and the power and the glory forever and ever. Amen. Receive the blessing of the Lord. The Lord bless you and keep you. The Lord make his face shine on you and be gracious to you. The Lord look upon you with his favor.

0: 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Amen.
1: 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I'm Mark Eicher. 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
5: From ABC News, I'm Chuck Sievertson. A small plane crash leaves a grateful congressman who's the Republican candidate for Wisconsin governor and the pilot with no serious injuries. The plane lost power and made an emergency water landing last night in Lake Wausau, writes Congressman Tom Tiffany on social media. He says the plane started to sink. They swam to shallow water and first responders in a boat rescued them. Tiffany says he's grateful to the first responders and the pilot and adds that the experience makes you think how precious life is. When the bars let out last night in downtown Green Bay and police were clearing out a crowd, says Police Chief Chris Davis.
6: They attempted to take some people into custody. There was a struggle. There was a large crowd that gathered. And then while all of this was going on, a car that we don't know whether it was related to the disturbance or not began driving through the crowd.
5: Nobody seriously hurt. Cops say the suspected drunk driver is caught. The cost of diesel fuel has hit a new nationwide high, $6 a gallon, $8 in California. One trucker.
7: I mean, I'm having a hard time surviving, I got to be honest with you.
5: Stuart Spencer of the Lodi, California Wine Grape Commission.
8: We're already dealing with a very difficult and challenging wine and grape market. Many growers are still trying to sell their fruit this year, and when you're adding additional cost on top of that, it's just... It's really tough.
5: El Nino conditions warming Pacific Ocean waters off Southern California led to tropical creatures coming closer, hammerheads, a whale shark, an array of exotic rays. In Los Angeles, ABC's Leanne Suter.
9: The large school of sicklefin devil rays surprising Juan Carlos Aguilar as he was spearfishing off Catalina Island in the midst of our heat wave.
10: They were just moving very graciously as they do and looking like stealth bombers of the sea, if you will.
9: These rays, which prefer tropical temperatures, are rarely seen this far north.
5: Listening to ABC News.

0: the fair. Two lanes of traffic will be open in each direction to help accommodate increased traffic volumes during the event. The area previously had road closures while crews worked on a median crossover project associated with a roundabout planned for construction at the North Y intersection in 2027. According to the Iowa DOT, state transportation projects in the Spencer area will remain on hold until Monday, September 21st, weather permitting. The only work expected on state and federal highways during the fair would be emergency-related repairs if needed. Motorists may still notice construction barrels along the roadway shoulders, which are protecting culvert pipes scheduled for installation as part of the ongoing project. Travelers can monitor current road conditions and traffic information through Iowa's 511 system. For more news, visit Northwest Iowa Now. I'm Anthony Gonzalez.
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7: KICD News Time, 7:17. Here's your forecast. 30% chance of showers through about noon or 1 o'clock today. Then partly sunny and a high of 69. Very calm winds at only 5 miles per hour. Only a 10% chance of showers and thunderstorms overnight with an overnight low 51 degrees. Rain likely then tomorrow through about 1 o'clock in the afternoon. A high of 74. Winds gusting up to 35. and an 80% chance of rain Monday night with an overnight low of 53, winds gusting up to 25. No rain in the forecast Tuesday, 40% chance Wednesday, 60% chance Wednesday night, 40% chance Thursday, 50% chance Thursday night. Yesterday's high was 74, the low was 56, currently 51 degrees at News Radio, KICD. We didn't get the fair wrap-up show on KICD AM last night. We had the Twins on, so here's an abbreviated version of some fair results from yesterday. 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
10: This is TJ Johnson with Spencer Media Group, and we are live at the Depot Building with Mary Mack, a comedian who is joining us at this year's Clay County Fair, coming from Wisconsin. Welcome, Mary.
11: Thank you. I came out of the woods to come down here and see all these cool farm implements, and I've been trying to steal a go-kart for quite a while, but these darn deputies are on to me.
10: We might have seen a little wanted poster of you coming in prior to that, Mary. Is this your first time to the Clay County Fair?
11: No, it's my third time. And you know what? Shame on you guys for making all these improvements, because I could not find my stage I was at in 2016. They have me once a decade. I'm looking for... I said, I'm normally next to the llamas. Where's the llamas? There was no llamas. I saw elephants. And guess what? That wasn't my stage. I'm in some sort a new yurt, like a quant, the Northwest Bank stage. It's like, it's fancy. And that there was no cement when I was here before. So unbelievable. I had to have there's a chaplain at the fair, and he gave me a ride. He's a man of faith, and he gave me a ride to where he thought I was performing. What an adventure. I have two more shows today, tomorrow, and the next day. So I can't wait to check out the bands. The bands are amazing already. Sidekicks are up there right now. Holy Rocker Roller's coming up. So
10: now,
11: fun.
10: Tell us again the stage that you are on today and tomorrow.
11: Northwest Bank stage. I'm there Saturday, Sunday, and Monday. And I'm meeting the nicest people. I'm trying to... I really, by the end of this fair, I'm going to have one of these golf carts. And my husband's not ready for this in the garage, but the people are real loose with the keys on the golf carts. I'm towing one back. I drove about 8 hours to get here to perform, and I'm pretty sure I could abandon my car in one of these cornfields and take a golf cart. It's going to take me a few days, but I'm ready. I'm ready for the challenge.
10: And beyond golf carts, is there anything else that you're looking forward to seeing or experiencing while you're here at the Clay County Fair?
11: Yes, I want to ride in that. The Lions Club has like a hay wagon or something, which is like a giant golf cart. And I really want to ride in the Lions Club, but they keep going by me. And now, I don't know what, I need like a police siren or something to get the Lions Club to stop. So if they're listening, TJ, please give me a ride. I'm the lady with the super bright Kohl's cash clothes on. It's my dress clothes for the stage. Just give me a ride. I'm tired.
10: Well, we will see what we can do to get you a ride. Mary Mack is here performing today, tomorrow, and Monday at the Clay County Fair. You can find out more information by going to more1049.com, where we have the fair events listed there. And looking forward to seeing your set, Mary. I'll be over this afternoon to see how you do.
11: Well, hopefully I can make it out of this train depot. There's so much to look at.
10: Thanks so much.
11: Thanks.

0: We had a district heifer show today at the Clay County Fair. We also had a Clay County showmanship contest, and your winner 2 years in a row now, your senior showman, Tommy Rabel.
1: Thank you.
2: So how many shows have you done in the interim here between this year and last year when you won?
1: I've actually shown every single weekend this summer, along with some majors along within that.
2: So what have you learned in the last year?
1: I've learned a lot of just like personal things for myself and how to grow and change. And like, I'm also just super thankful for everything that Tyler has taught me and all the people that have helped me.
2: Who's Tyler?
1: I show cattle for him, so he'd be like my cousin.
2: What did the judge tell you today?
1: He pretty much just said that I did a really good job. I knew where like I was at in the ring. I knew how to work with my heifer, and like, he could tell that time at home had paid off.
2: He kept saying today, practice, practice, practice. Do you practice even in between all of those shows you do?
1: Yeah, and after a while, she just got used to it, so she didn't need much practice, but for a while there we were.
2: You were also a junior showman winner, weren't you?
1: Yes.
2: How many years?
1: I think 3 or 4, maybe.
2: You kind of dominated here at the Clay County Fair. You're a senior in high school this year. What are you looking forward to here your senior year?
1: I'm looking forward to playing volleyball this season, and also showing here is something I look forward to every year, and I'm looking forward to how next year is going to go as well.
2: Any more shows this year, this calendar year?
1: We have a show here again next weekend. I have the open show for my Angus heifer next weekend, along with the open junior show.
2: Tommy Rabel, we'll see you then. Thank you. Congratulations.
1: Thank you.
0: Today was the district heifer show at the Clay County Fair. To lead things off, the Supreme Grand Champion heifer, shown by Stephanie Crow from Woodbury County. The Reserve Grand Champion overall, shown by Carter Frecky, comes all the way from Iowa County. Clay County Grand Champion, shown by Tommy Rabel. The Clay County Reserve Grand Champion, shown by Brody Breidiger. Stephanie Crow had brought the Champion Angus Breeding Heifer. Carter had brought the Champion Simmental Foundation Breeding Heifer. Other division winners today, the Champion Charlay Breeding Heifer, brought by J.C. Grieve from Carroll County. Champion China Breeding Heifer, shown by Kinsley Lone from Emmett County. Champion Hereford, brought by Brooke Knock from Woodbury County. Champion Maine Angus Breeding Heifer, shown by Cole Reynolds from Calhoun County. Champion Maine Andrews Breeding Heifer, shown by Logan Kudig from Kossuth County. Champion Maine Liner Breeding Heifer, shown by Logan Tipkin from Cass County. We also had the Champion Shorthorn Breeding Heifer today, shown by Paisley Welchheimer from Sac County. Champion Shorthorn Plus Breeding Heifer, shown by Emery Sievers from Buena Vista County. In the district show today, Champion Simmental Breeding Heifer, shown by Avery Van Drake from Plymouth County. We also had a Northwest Iowa District Beef Senior Showmanship Competition, and Reagan Tiedemann from Hull in Sioux County was the winner.
3: This year, this is my like 9th or 10th one I've done.
2: So how have you done at all of those shows leading up to Clay County?
3: I've done pretty well. This is the best year I've had so far in my showing career. I've won showmanship a couple times, and then I've won my division with my heifer a lot, gotten the top 5 a lot. So yeah, it's been a pretty good year.
2: What did the judge tell you he liked about your technique today?
3: That I was very confident. I looked him in the eye when I was answering my questions, and I had her feet set right the whole time.
2: Every judge looks at something different, don't they?
3: Yes, they definitely do. You know, some judges you can do really well under, and then the other ones you could be bottom of your class, and it's hard to tell what's going to happen that day.
2: What have you learned in all of these showmanship contests you've been in? What's the best piece of advice you've ever gotten?
3: Don't change your style for one judge, because the next judge might love your style or they might dislike it. But if you keep changing your style, you're never going to have success.
2: Would that be the advice you would pass on to the juniors here?
3: Definitely, definitely.
2: You're just a freshman this year over there in Hull. What do you do as far as school activities?
3: I run track. This last year I did basketball, and then I'm involved in FFA.
2: Megan Tiedemann from Sioux County. She is your senior showmanship this year at the District Beef Show at Clay County. Congratulations.
3: Thank you.
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7: In the Creative Living Center, there are tons of culinary contests, and everybody knows about the $1,500 grand prize for the cinnamon roll contest, which will be coming up on Monday, but there's lots of other things to do. Now, canned goods have already been done and judged, but each day almost this week, we've got something that you could cook up and bring in for some great prizes. Kristen Hartwig is with us here today, and we're going to talk about still the contest yet to come, right?
8: Yeah, so on Sunday, we have a contest called the Beef Sloppy Joe Contest, and we also have an Angel Food Cake Contest. And those will start, judging starts at 1 o'clock, and then the next one starts at 2 o'clock.
7: Okay.
8: Let's see here. Monday, after the cinnamon roll contest, we have another contest. It's a white sourdough sandwich bread contest. Wednesday, Mrs. Grimes bean salad, followed by soups on. And Thursday, we have our cheesy potatoes contest. Mm-hmm. We also have a two-crust apple pie contest. On Friday, we've got KICD's favorite dip contest.
7: I have a great one, but I can't participate anymore. A friend of ours used the leftover fish that we had in fish fries. He chopped them up along with all kinds of other great ingredients, and it's one of the best. It sounds awful, but it's one of the best dips I've ever had. But that's I can't enter, so you people are eligible.
8: Will you be judging?
7: I might come over and help.
8: Yeah, okay. Absolutely. All right. Then we've also got an after-school snack board. We've got a cake roll contest on that Friday as well, ending with honey energy bites. Saturday, we've got a bite-sized bacon appetizer and a family favorite dessert bar contest.
7: And all kinds of great sponsors that do provide the prize money and all kinds of fun stuff for our winners as well, right?
8: We do. We want to thank all of our sponsors. We couldn't do this without them, so thank you very much.
7: It is so much fun to be a contestant, and I've learned a lot over the years. I hope to have something here on Friday. That's as much as I'm going to say at this point in time. But details on what time you will enter and what you need to bring are all on the website, right?
8: Yep, you can head to claycountyfair.com. You'll find the oven product handbook. We've also got a sheet there. It tells you what times you can drop off and pick up, judging times as well.
7: It's a lot of fun, so we invite you to be a competitor. Get involved and come join the festivities inside the Creative Living Center here at the Clay County Fair.
9: All right. Ladies and gentlemen, the pie contest has just completed here at the Clay County Fair, and I am talking to the grand champion, the daddy of them all, Joe Clark. You were proclaimed the champion. The amount of emotion you must have right now is amazing.
10: Kevin, this is the greatest day of my life. I mean, I've dreamt about this moment, but I never got this far in my dream. So it's just, words indescribable.
9: So you had 3 minutes to devour your pie, and you could choose the flavor of pie that you wanted. What did you pick?
10: I went with banana cream. I talked with the other contestants, and they didn't seem to really have a strategy. I've been preparing for this for a long time, so I knew banana cream would slide down pretty easy.
9: Now, you teach science at the Spencer Middle School, and God love you for your patience and determination to show up to work every day to work with the students who are here all around you recording us. Wow, this is incredible. So what made you decide to enter this contest? There had to have been some determination from somebody.
10: Yeah, so Haley Lang, her grandma owns Julie's Diner. She came up to me one day at school and asked me to do it. I initially told her no, but then after a little further review, I thought, I can't pass up this opportunity. It's what I've dreamed of my entire life. Right. So.
9: And so now you have a decorated trophy that is all yours that I am sure is going to go in your classroom, right?
10: Oh, yeah. Oh, yeah. It'll be number one. Yes. Oh, yeah.
9: All right. Now, as we close out, what advice would you give to future pie-eating champions? Because this may continue for many more years. What words of wisdom do you have for them?
10: I looked this up beforehand. I was looking up strategy of how to not use your hands when eating a pie. There was one Reddit post, and the only comment on it said, "Be fat." And I've done that my entire life. That's all you have to do.
9: Joe Clark, congratulations. This has been a lot of fun. Would you come back and do it again next year?
10: I would do it again next year. I got to defend the title.
9: You have to defend the title.
10: Oh, yeah. Thank you very much.
9: Kevin Talam on the Spencer Media Group. Oh, that was awesome.
5: Day one at the Clay County Fair, and I'm Nikki Thunder with a lot of the 4-H kids here. And what's your name?
11: Brinley Fallen.
5: And you're from where?
11: Everly, Iowa.
5: And what are you showing?
11: I have cattle and pigs here.
5: How many of each?
11: I have one cow and two pigs.
5: All right. So what are your plans? You're going to be here all week for the fair. What are you looking forward to most?
11: Showmanship and showing pigs.
5: All right. Well, thank you. And what's your name?
11: Dakota Lux.
5: And you're from where?
11: Everly, Iowa.
5: All right. And what are you showing today?
11: I have 4 cattle here.
5: 4? All right. And so you'll be here all week?
11: Yeah.
5: Okay. So tell us about some of your cattle that you're showing today.
11: Well, today I'm showing my breeding heifer, and then tomorrow I have 2 steers, market steers, and then I have a prospect steer for tomorrow, too.
5: All right, looking forward to the good 9 days?
11: Yeah.
5: All right, and what's your name?
12: Emerson Scharnberg.
5: And you're from where?
12: Everly, Iowa.
5: All right, and tell us about what you do for 4-H.
12: I show cattle and chickens.
5: All right, so tell us about some of the chickens that you're showing. How many? Are there different breeds?
12: I show broiler chickens, and I have 2 pens of 3.
5: Oh, that's awesome. Okay, and then you're going to be here for the full 9 days as well?
12: Yes.
5: What are you looking forward to most?
12: Definitely showing and getting new experiences.
5: Oh, that's so cool. All right, and what's your name?
13: Colin Monahan.
5: And you're from where, Colin?
13: Everly, Iowa.
5: All right, what do you show?
13: I show pigs.
5: Oh, okay, so how many are you showing today?
13: Just 2.
5: Okay, and then how long have you done that?
13: It's my 3rd year.
5: Oh, awesome. All right. And what are you looking forward to most during this year's Clay County Fair?
13: Just the rides and food.
5: Yeah, of course. That's what I'm talking about. I got my big season ride pass, too. Awesome. Thank you, and good luck to you. What's your name?
14: Oliver Scharnberg.
5: And where are you from, Oliver?
14: Everly, Iowa.
5: All right. So how long have you been with 4-H?
14: This is my 1st year.
5: Well, welcome, welcome. So what do you think so far?
14: It's good.
5: And what are you showing?
14: Chickens and cows.
5: Okay, and you're going to be here all 9 days?
14: Yes.
5: And what are you looking forward to this year?
14: Showing my cow.
5: That's awesome. Well, thank you. Thank you for coming. And yes, we're live at the Clay County Fair. This is day one for the Spencer Media Group. I'm Nikki Thunder.
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18: Good Sunday morning and welcome to Christian Woman Speaks. I'm Tammy Kroll from Trinity Lutheran Church in Spencer. I recently traveled to Boston with my family for a medical conference and some delving into our early American history as a country. We spent some time in North Boston visiting North Church and the history surrounding Paul Revere and many other early Americans along with the early church in this country. I also got a chance to travel on a Sunday to the community of Natick, Massachusetts, about 14 miles outside of Boston to attend church services. Exactly 100 years before I was born, my great-great-grandparents were married in this Natick church after immigrating from Northern Ireland. The faith they must have had to travel so far and begin their new life together in a new country is something hard to grasp, especially with today's conveniences. Most importantly, their faith in Jesus Christ was strong and brought them through many challenges along the way. They knew our Lord and instilled the importance of this relationship among their children. Three of their children began a life in ministry. The message on this Sunday in Natick, Massachusetts, was on understanding Jesus, coming to know Him, and being prepared to answer the question when asked, "Who is this Jesus?" The minister said we need to be prepared to answer. Jesus was talking to His disciples as written in Matthew chapter 16. He asked them what they were hearing from others as they traveled. Jesus asked His disciples who people thought He was. It really wasn't what Jesus had hoped to hear, but He was early in His ministry. Jesus said to His disciples, "But who do you say that I am?" This is just the question you may be asked. Are you prepared to answer? Simon Peter said in reply to Jesus, "You are the Christ, the Son of the living God." In earlier messages to you on Christian Woman Speaks, I've mentioned I scan a lot of what is being said and shown online and covered and not covered in news outlets. I am a former journalist in television and in radio, having also worked in the Iowa legislature, covering lawmaker debate and committee meetings. Even though I am retired from the news media, I feel a need to stay on top of what's happening in this country and around the world, especially with matters that always go back to the most divisive day of the week, Sunday, and what people have fought over for hundreds of years, perhaps thousands, religion. One of the headlines that caught my eye recently was, "Is Christianity making a comeback?" It's sad to even have to read such a headline. Other headlines this spring and summer included, "Why Young Americans Are Returning to Church, Faith and Culture." Another, "More Young People Are Turning to Jesus and Filling Pews." Here's one, "Faith in Jesus Skyrockets Across America at Miraculous Rate." And finally, one I question is titled, "30 Million More Americans Are Following Jesus, New Data Reports." A story was written in Patheos with the title, "Do People Become More Religious in Times of Crisis?" It went on to say traumatic events can make people question assumptions about their lives, including their spiritual beliefs. Well, we are certainly not lacking in drama and crisis around the world. We've always been plagued with drama and crisis. The history books and historical records from the time of Jesus, including the Bible, well document this. I can't imagine facing crises without a personal relationship with Jesus, our Lord, Savior. I know of people that question whether there really is a Lord that cares about them. I also read clips online of people that have lost hope. I read a post recently online from a man in his 70s that said, "I've been waiting all my life for God to give me a break. I've gone through so many trials in my life, praying to God to help me." He went on to say, "I really don't think there is a God. He sure hasn't shown up for me." Well, you can about imagine the response this post got from most people. I would have to think they were Jesus lovers just like me. They showed this man empathy in their responses, filling their post with scripture. Unfortunately, the tenured man said, "Save it." It took every ounce of me not to hit reply. I know better on social media. I have done this before and was angrily attacked, so much so I deleted my posts and tightened up my security on my account. There are some folks out there that are not ready to receive Jesus as their Savior, but I am one to feel you cannot stop trying to share Jesus' message of love, hope, and faith. Jesus calls for us to be modern-day disciples. Matthew 28 and verse 19 and 20 contain Jesus' final instruction to His disciples to make disciples of all nations and teach His commands. Mark 16, verse 15 says, "Go into all the world and preach the gospel to every creature." The reminder that believers are ambassadors for Christ is written in 2 Corinthians chapter 5. Perhaps circling back to what the minister was asking those in attendance at this historic church from which my ancestors began their new life in America, be prepared with your answer to the question, who is Jesus? 1 Peter chapter 3, verse 15, contains the call to always be prepared to give a reason for the hope within you with gentleness and respect. I was tested a couple weeks ago on a Saturday. Our son Benjamin is part of a college football team. He became taken aback when the atmosphere surrounding the matchup gained attention due to the presence of external religious demonstrators setting up shop at the game. Reports said the protesters utilized high-visibility signage and amplification to spread provocative, hardline theological messaging. Reports continued on saying the institutions playing each other were targeted because they were private religious schools, and they were confronting student culture. Our son said they were condemning the football players for playing their game. Their van was covered with signage reading, "Christ will judge the USA and churches." The signage was confusing, though. It also said Jesus saves, but that also churches lie. You watch unrest on television and on social media. You don't expect it to come to your area. I reacted, of course, with displeasure, wanting to make sure my son and others were okay. I was pretty strong-worded. The next day, when reading the lessons in Sunday church, I was overcome. Sometimes we call that being convicted. The reading came from Romans 12. Bless those who persecute you. Bless and do not curse them. Rejoice with those who rejoice. Weep with those who weep. Live in harmony with one another. Romans 12 goes on to say, repay no one evil for evil, but give thought to do what is honorable in the sight of all. Verse 19 says, beloved, never avenge yourselves, but leave it to the wrath of God. For it is written, vengeance is mine, I will repay, says the Lord. To the contrary, if your enemy is hungry, feed him. If he is thirsty, give him something to drink. Verse 21 says, do not be overcome by evil, but overcome evil with good. Earlier in Romans chapter 12, it says, rejoice in hope, be patient in tribulation, be constant in prayer. Are you ready with your answer? Someone shared this with me recently, and so I am going to share it with you. When the road gets heavy, remember, God never asks you to walk it alone. The struggle isn't here to break you. It's building the strength for where He's taking you. Keep walking. Keep believing. God is already ahead of you.
0: 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Our news time is 7:46. Here's a forecast you'll like. Just a 30% chance of showers now in the morning and partly sunny this afternoon, a high of 69 degrees. Then only a 10% chance of thunderstorms and showers, and that's after midnight tonight, overnight low 51 degrees. Rain still likely on Monday and Monday night. Daytime high tomorrow of 74, winds gusting up to 35, overnight low 25 degrees. Overnight low 53 and winds gusting up to 25 miles per hour Monday night. Dry Tuesday, 40% chance of rain Wednesday, 60% chance Wednesday night, 40% chance on Thursday, 50% chance Thursday nights. 51 right now at KICD. 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
1: Good morning.
0: Good to see everybody to worship our Lord this morning, and even in the middle of the rain. We had rain last week, and again, it looks like some rain during church this week. But rain is good. Our fair people, good to have our fair people here. Some visitors that saw our article and join us. Glad to have you joining us for worship. Today, we're going to focus on forgiveness. Now, remember, the first half of the church year from right at the beginning of December all the way through the end of May. That's the life of Jesus. That's the festival part, the life of Christ. The second half, June all the way to December, is our life in Christ. Today we learn about our need to forgive. And so forgiveness. Are you practicing forgiveness at home? Are you setting each other free? It's important to forgive the Christian way. And Jesus says, if you don't forgive the Christian way, you will not enter the kingdom of heaven. Powerful words. Let's talk about them. That'll be our order of service today is Matins, page 219, for those listening on the radio. And for the congregation, then please rise.

0: confession, Holy and gracious God,
1: I confess that I have sinned against you this day. Some of my sin I know, the thoughts, words, and deeds of which I am ashamed, but some is only known to you. In the name of Jesus Christ, I ask forgiveness. Deliver and restore me, that I may rest in peace.
0: By the mercy of God, we are redeemed by Jesus Christ, and in Him we are forgiven. We now rest in His peace, and we rise in the morning to serve Him.
2: Amen.

0: Please be seated. We recite Psalm 103, our appointed psalm for today. Praise the Lord, my soul, almost all my inmost being, praise his holy name.
1: Praise the Lord, my soul, and forget not all his benefits.
0: Who forgives all your sins and heals all your diseases.
1: Who redeems your life from the pit and crowns you with love and compassion.
0: Who satisfies your desires with good things so that your youth is renewed like the eagles.
1: The Lord works righteousness and justice for all the oppressed.
0: He made known his ways to Moses, his deeds to the people of Israel.
1: The Lord is compassionate and gracious, slow to anger, and abounding in love.
0: He will not always accuse, nor will he harbor his anger forever.
1: He does not treat us as our sins deserve, or repay us according to our iniquities.
0: For as high as the heavens are above the earth, so great is his love for those who fear him.
1: As far as the east is from the west, so far as he removes our transgressions from us.
2: Our hymn is hymn number 606. I lay my sins on Jesus, hymn number 606.

0: Our Old Testament lesson is written in the 50th chapter of Genesis, the story of Joseph and his brothers, which will be the focus of my sermon text, forgiveness. When Joseph's brothers saw that their father was dead, they said, "It may be that Joseph will hate us and pay us back for all the evil that we did to him." So they sent a message to Joseph saying, "Your father gave this command before he died. Say to Joseph, please forgive the transgression of your brothers and their sin because they did evil to you. And now, please forgive the transgression of your servants of God, the God of your father." Joseph wept when they spoke to him. His brothers also came and fell down before him and said, "Behold, we are your servants." But Joseph said to them, "Do not fear, for am I in the place of God? As for you, you meant evil against me, but God meant it for good, to bring about that many people should be kept alive as they are today. So do not fear. I will provide for you and your little ones." Thus he comforted them, spoke kindly to them. O Lord, have mercy on us.
1: Thanks be to God.
0: Our epistle from Romans, 14th chapter.

0: As for one who is weak in faith, welcome him, but not to quarrel over opinions. One person believes he may eat nothing, while the weak person eats only vegetables. Let not the one who eats despise the one who abstains. And let not the one who abstains pass judgment on the one who eats, for God has welcomed him. Who are you to pass judgment on the servant of another? It is before his own master that he stands or falls, and he will be upheld, for the Lord is able to make him stand. One person esteems one day as better than another, while another esteems all days alike. Each one should be fully convinced in his own mind. The one who observes the day observes it in the honor of the Lord. The one who eats, eats in honor of the Lord, since he gives thanks to God. While the one who abstains, abstains in the honor of the Lord and gives thanks to God. For none of us lives to himself alone, and none of us dies to himself alone. For if we live, we live to the Lord, and if we die, we die to the Lord. So whether we live or die, we belong to the Lord. For to this end Christ died and lived again, that he might be Lord both of the living and the dead. Why do you pass judgment on your brother? Or why do you despise your brother? For we will all stand before the judgment seat of God. For as it is written, I shall live, says the Lord. Every knee shall bow to me, and every tongue shall confess to God. So, then each of us will give an account of himself to God. O Lord, have mercy on us. Please rise to the reading of the Holy Gospel. And of course we rise because these are the words of Christ. In honor we stand to hear the words of our Savior speaking to us from Matthew, the 18th chapter. Then Peter came up and said to him, Lord, how often will my brother sin against me and I forgive him? As many as seven times? Jesus said to him, I do not say to you seven times, but 77 times. Therefore the kingdom of heaven may be compared to a king who wished to settle accounts with his servants. When he began to settle, one was brought to him who owed him 10,000 talents. Of course, that's an unpayable debt. And since he could not pay, his master ordered him to be sold with his wife and children and all that he had, payment to be made. So the servant fell on his knees and imploring him, have patience with me and I'll pay you back, pay you everything. And out of pity for him, the master of that servant released him and forgave him the debt. But when that same servant went out, he found one of his fellow servants who owed him 100 denarii, the day's wages, and seizing him, began to choke him, saying, pay what you owe. So his fellow servant fell down and pleaded with him, have patience with me, I'll pay you. He refused and went and put him in prison until he should pay the debt. When his fellow servants saw what had taken place, they were greatly distressed, and they went and reported to the master all that had taken place. Then the master summoned him and said to him, you wicked servant, I forgave you all the debt because you pleaded with me. And should not you have had mercy on your fellow servant as I had mercy on you? And in his anger, his master delivered him to the jailers until he should pay all his debt. So also my heavenly Father will do to every one of you if you do not forgive your brother from your heart. O Lord, have mercy on us.
1: Thanks be to God.

0: seated. Will the children come forward for the children's message?
1: Following the children's message, the congregation will join in singing hymn number 760, What God Ordains Is Always Good. The hymn will be followed by Pastor Caldwell's sermon, The Freedom of Forgiveness, based on our Old Testament lesson in Genesis 50, verses 15 through 21.
0: Well, we have a good crew today. How's everybody doing?
2: Good.
0: Well, good. I'm glad to hear that. Today, you want to find a spot? Today, I want to talk about what's in here. Put your hand on your heart. You know what's in there? Evil things. Well, God's there too. God's there too. Yes, even more important. But evil things are there. And our evil things do bad things to us. And our evil things in our hearts do bad things to others. It's an old story. You know the story. You had it. You've done it to your brothers and sisters if you've had a brother and sister. Your brother or your sister comes up and takes away your toy. And you say, hey, I was playing with that. And your brother and sister say, I don't care. I want to play with it. And then you start to cry, Mom, Mom, they took my toy away from me. And then Mom says, come here, both of you. Come here. And she sits both of you in front and talks to the one who took the toy and says, did you take the toy away? Yeah. Was that wrong? Yeah. Do you feel bad? Yeah. But not really. Right? They don't really feel bad. You're just saying it because Mom's trying to teach you how to forgive. And you don't want to forgive. And then you say, Mom says, can you give the toy back? Yeah. You give the toy back, but you don't want to give the toy back. And then you get the other person gets the toy. And Mom says, are you happy now? Yes, says the one who is crying. I'm happy now. Can you forgive your brother or your sister? Yeah. But they really don't want to forgive the brother or sister. They don't want to set the brother and sister free. Because that brother and sister took the toy away from me, and I'm still mad, and I'm not going to forgive. And Mom says, no, you have to forgive. Will you forgive? Okay. I forgive you. You ever done that before?
2: Yeah.
0: I forgive you with that kind of tone. Because you don't really want to forgive. Do you know what forgiveness does? It sets the other person free. It says, I'm going to love you even though you did bad things to me. That's forgiveness. And God sets you free. We all have, what's in our heart? Christ lives there too, but evil things. And evil things do bad things like, this is mine and I don't want to forgive. And Mom is trying to teach you. Let's learn how to forgive. Let's set our brother and sister free. And so Mommy is saying, set your sister free, set your brother free, tell them you love her. I love you. Right? We really struggle with forgiveness. But do you know God forgives us? And God never ever, when we say, dear God, will you forgive me? Yes, I forgive you. He never does that. Every time you say, God, I've done terrible things to you, will you forgive me? And God says, I set you free. I don't remember the bad thing anymore. I've forgotten about it. You're my beloved child, and I'm going to love you no matter what, and I'll love you all the time. That's what forgiveness does. And that's why God wants you to love your brother. That's why God wants you to love your sister. That's why God wants you to love your mother. That's why God wants you to love your dad. And we practice love by saying, I forgive you, and I set you free. And we do it gladly from a sinful heart, as Jesus teaches us to do. So we practice that at home, right? Practice forgiveness. Let's pray. Dear Jesus, teach us to forgive as you've forgiven us, because when we do, we're doing your will, and we're loving people the way you've commanded us to love our families, to set them free, so that we can live in peace and love with each other. In Jesus' name we pray. Amen. Thanks for coming to see me.
1: The hymn again is hymn number 760.

Grace, mercy, and peace be unto you from God our Father and our Lord and Savior, Jesus Christ. Amen. Our text for today from Genesis 50, Joseph said to his brothers, "Do not fear, for am I in the place of God? As for you, you meant evil against me, but God meant it for good." Dear friends of Christ, today we're in the last chapter of Genesis, the last book of the Bible. It's an incredible book, and it begins with a perfect creation. God made everything without sin. There's no curse, there's no fall, there's no sickness, there's no pain, there's no death. But then something happened. Adam and Eve fell into sin. So Genesis begins with perfection, and it ends with

mankind's greatest need, forgiveness. Because now there is a curse, and now there is sin, and now there is brokenness, and now we need forgiveness. And so we have the story of Joseph and his brothers, the beginning of creation perfection, the end of Genesis, the need for forgiveness. And what a story it is. Forgiveness is our focus today. And yes, we need the Lord to forgive us. We've been talking about that in the worship service today. But more importantly, God today is focusing on the need for you to learn how to forgive those who have wronged you. And so the story of Joseph. Again, our theme, because forgiveness, like I told the kids, forgiveness sets people free. And so our theme, the freedom of forgiveness. The freedom of forgiveness. However, like I said, this isn't about the Lord forgiving us. How do you forgive those who sin against you, who trespass against us? Well, that was a problem for Peter, and he expressed that problem by asking Jesus a question, and he showed his human misunderstanding of forgiveness. He asked Jesus, he said, how many times, Jesus, should we forgive? Thought he was being generous. He said, seven times. And Jesus said, no. How many times do I forgive the brother who sins against me? It's a fair question. How many times can people continue to hurt you? Over and over. There has to be a limit. That's what our human mind says. Forgiveness has to have a limit. There's only so much we can handle. There's only so much we can bear. And so forgiveness has a limit from our perspective. Enough's enough. And people hold grudges. Enough's enough. I hear people say, I'm not forgiving that person. I'll never forgive. I'll never forgive. We hold things against people, and we think we're justified. We believe we're justified in doing so. But I want you to think, okay? Think. Forgiveness that has limits is not real forgiveness at all. Forgiveness that has limits is not real forgiveness at all. If you forgive somebody and continue to hold it against them, you haven't set them free. You're holding them prisoner for the offenses they've committed against you. And think, how has God forgiven you? Does he have limits? Are there limits on that forgiveness? God forgives you over and over and over and over and sets you free no matter what you've done, no matter how many times you've done it, no matter how many times you hurt him, he sets you free every single time. Isn't that incredible? He sets you completely free. That's what forgiveness is. So much so, he doesn't even remember our sin. That's why the psalmist reminded us. Remember the psalm we read just a little while ago? God does not deal with us according to our sins, or he does not repay us according to our iniquities. For as high as the heavens are above the earth, so great is his steadfast love toward those who fear him. And as far as the east is from the west, so far does he remove our transgressions from us. Forgiveness. Our transgressions are removed, erased, obliterated, gone forever. Jesus did it on the cross. Right? Yes. That's the freedom of forgiveness. It sets us free. When Peter asked Jesus, how many times should I forgive? Jesus answered and said, I tell you, not seven times, but 70 times seven. Now, again, Jesus isn't limiting forgiveness to a mathematical equation that equals 490 times. That's not the point. So what is the point about forgiveness? Forgiveness never keeps score. Forgiveness forgets. Forgiveness releases. Forgiveness sets free. And so here we are. Forgiveness is a blessing. What a wonderful blessing to be set free and to set others free.
And so we get to the story of Joseph and his brothers, right? Again, these brothers had done terrible things to Joseph. If you know the story, you know, they tried to ruin his life permanently. And that's evil. That's wicked. These brothers had done terrible things, and these brothers also knew that they were wicked. They knew that they'd done terrible things. And at the end of the chapter of, in chapter 50, they have guilty consciences. They know they deserve punishment, and they could not believe that Joseph, who is now king, or just below the king, you know, just below Pharaoh, they couldn't believe that this powerful guy, this brother of theirs, would forgive them. Couldn't believe he'd set them free. So doubting Jesus, or doubting Joseph's forgiveness and expecting punishment for their sin and their offenses, they were terrified. Would they be imprisoned? Would they be beaten? Tortured? Would they be killed? And if you know the story of Joseph, you know what he endured at the hands of his evil brothers. The years he languished as a servant, as a slave, the years he languished in prison, all the misery. Our text tells us what the brothers were thinking. They said, it may be Joseph will hate us. He'll pay us back for all we did to him. That's how the human heart thinks. Payback. Did you know payback is hatred? Maybe he'll hate us and pay us back. That's what we do, our heart. We want to punish people who hurt us. We want to punish them more. Get even. Vengeance. Retribution. For all the wrongs. All the years of slavery. All the years of imprisonment. All the years of pain and suffering. It's their fault. And now is their comeuppance. Now I have the power. Now I have the upper hand. That's how the human heart thinks. Well, think of things from Joseph's perspective. Why should he set them free? Why should he forgive them? Why should he let them go? They certainly didn't deserve to be forgiven. And what would you do if somebody treated you the way Joseph, the way Joseph's brothers treated him? All those years of pain and suffering happened because Joseph's brothers hated Joseph. Does somebody in your life hate you that much? You know, marriages can be filled with emotions like that. Hatred. Anger. Injustice happens in families. Children rebel against their parents and siblings fight against one another. And then vengeance rules. And then they say, I'll get even. I'll pay you back. You hit me, I'm going to hit you. And the parents aren't without fault either. They do things to harm their children. The failures of parents are often seen in the raising of their kids. There's trouble in the family. A lack of forgiveness. Because we don't want to set each other free. We don't want to do it. Well, that's what the brothers were thinking too. They were thinking, well, we're in trouble. Because Joseph has all the power now. And we know what we've done. And we know we deserve it. And deep down, that's how we think too. Right? We're in trouble now. We deserve retribution. We deserve payback. And Joseph's brothers knew it too. And so they went into self-preservation mode. They concocted a story. They made up a story. They decided to take action. So they concocted a plan, a message from the grave, a wish from a dying father. Don't punish us because our dad said. Our dad said, please forgive them the evil they've done. And then Joseph's brothers tried to earn forgiveness by, you know, kneeling before them and pleading and saying,
We're your servants. But their behavior proves they didn't understand the meaning of forgiveness. Instead of forgiveness that frees one from guilt and shame, they saw forgiveness as something that could be manipulated and earned by behavior. They were trying to bargain for forgiveness. They were trying to cut a deal. They were trying to work something out. They were trying to engineer a way out of the punishment that they deserved. And surely you can relate to all that because it happens in our lives all the time, in our families, in our homes, and it's the way it is with God. We think that's the way it is with God too, because we hurt Him, we sin against Him, we offend Him, and we've done things, we've said things, we've broken His commandments, we haven't loved God above all things, we haven't put God first, and it's evident we deserve punishment now more than ever and forever. So our sinful nature concocts a plan. Our sinful nature says we need to cut a deal with God to engineer a way out of the punishment we deserve. And so I'll act like I'm really sorry. We do it to each other too. When we wrong someone, we promise, I promise I'll make it right. Just give me time. Give me time. I promise. Give me one more chance. I'll make it right. I'll do it. I'll pay for my past mistakes. I'll earn my forgiveness. And we promise we're going to pay off our debt. If you think that way, you don't understand forgiveness, not Christian forgiveness. True forgiveness sets the offender free. And it sets you free. Consider our gospel lesson. The parable of the unforgiving servant. He had a debt, and it was unpayable. He could have worked 10,000 years, and would not have been able to pay that debt off. But he pleads, Master, have mercy on me. And the mercy says, I set you free. You're forgiven. And he goes out, he's celebrating. Yeah, I'm free! And he finds the guy who owes him one day's debt, one day's wage. And he demands of him payment and throws the man into prison. Eventually, the master catches up with him, caught him, and says, you wicked servant, I forgave you all the debts of your sins because you pleaded with me. Should you not have had mercy on your fellow servant as I had mercy on you? Should you not have set him free? And he threw the man, the unforgiving man, into prison. And then Jesus says this, so also my heavenly Father will do to every one of you if you do not forgive your brother from your heart. Wow. Those are powerful words from the Lord. Pretty direct. Forgive and set free, or you won't be forgiven. You'll be imprisoned for all eternity. Forgiveness sets us free. And we're free to be forgiven. We're free to forgive one another. And God has set you free. You are forgiven. He holds no grudges. He remembers no sins. He's released you from your past. No matter how evil or how frequent your disobedience, no matter how much you've hurt Him, God forgives you. And He sets you free. And that's why Jesus said of Himself, if the Son sets you free, you'll be free indeed. Freely forgiven, so that we can freely forgive. It's a good thing we have the example of Joseph on how to do it, right? Again, he forgave his brothers. He set them free. He just simply let them go. He just forgot the past. And he said,
Do not fear, am I in the place of God? You know what that means?

Am I in the place of God? I am not in the judgment seat. Do you know who sits in the judgment seat? God. Are you God? Free to judge? Joseph says, I'm not the judge. I'm not called to judge. I'm called to do what the Lord has done for me. He set me free. And brothers, I set you free. What an incredible story. And if you know Joseph's story, you know how the Lord blessed Joseph. You know the story has a happy ending. How Joseph saved the world from famine and saved his family. But the important lesson, forgive, set free. He forgave the sins of his big brothers and he simply chose to let them go. No punishment. So how do you do that? How do you forgive the way Joseph forgave? Well, first of all, we begin with us and we look at ourselves before God. And we plead, Lord, have mercy upon me, a sinner. And we receive that forgiveness, don't we? We believe it, and then we receive it, and he sets us free. If the Lord kept a record of our wrongs, we'd all be damned, even one wrong. And that's why the psalmist cries out, O Lord, who would be able to stand if you kept a record of sin? But with you there's forgiveness. And again, know this, you are forgiven. The Lord has set you free. So you'll never have to bargain before God. You'll never have to manipulate the Lord. You'll never have to concoct a plan. You'll never have to twist a situation because you've been set free through the blood of His Son, Jesus Christ. And you simply believe the good news. And you simply cling to it and receive it. Don't let a guilty conscience deceive you of doubting God's mercy. Who are we to deny what the Lord has already given us? Who are we to deny what the Lord has done on the cross? Are we in the place of God? No, we're not. But in Christ, God in Christ has taken our place, carried our griefs, borne our sorrows, and He's chosen to forgive, to set us free. Amen. And now may the peace of God that passes all understanding keep your hearts and your minds in Christ Jesus unto life everlasting. Amen. Please rise.

0: 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For information about our preschool, please call our church office at 262, or the preschool office at 262-3699. 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If you would like to share in this ministry by sponsoring a broadcast, whether it be in thanksgiving to God for a special event, in memory of someone, or to help share this message with a financial contribution, call our church office at 262-5598, or you may send us a note at 1311 East 18th Street, Spencer, Iowa, 51301.
1: Lesson today, a lesson that Peter, the apostles, struggled with. Sinful mankind always does, because we have the wrong understanding of forgiveness. We think the words are simply enough. We can say, I forgive you, but then hold that grudge in our heart. We can say, I forgive you, but not release the person from their

0: for evil. Gracious Heavenly Father, forgive us. Our hearts are so wicked, we don't understand your mercy. Our hearts are so wicked, we struggle, just like did the brothers before Joseph, thinking that they might be punished. And you look upon us and you say, my son died for you. The blood has been spilled, the price has been paid, and you're set free. It's hard for us to understand a forgiveness like that, a love like that. Why would you set us free? We know we don't deserve it, and we feel like we ought to somehow earn it or manipulate it, but that's not forgiveness. And that's our lesson for today. As we've been forgiven, so also forgive. And that's difficult for us. We don't know how you can forgive us so freely, set us free so easily from all the wrongs that we've done against you and broken your commandments. And yet, how do we forgive those who wrong us over and over and over again? And your Bible's clear that if somebody slaps us on the cheek, we turn the other cheek too. And we pray that you will help us to understand the importance of forgiveness in our families, to understand the importance of forgiveness in a marriage, to not simply say the words and not really mean them, but to really set them free, and then to live in that forgiveness and to live in that love and that acceptance of each other. We pray that you'll keep us repentant. Help us to turn from our evil so that we can do things properly, so that our families can live in love, and we can teach our children to forgive as the kids in our families have a difficult time forgiving and setting each other free. Lord, we need a lot of help in this. Give us your Holy Spirit to direct our hearts and our minds, to soften it, to help us to release those past hurts, to let them go at the cross the way you've released our wrongs against you. And help us then, knowing that we are forgiven, to have the power to forgive, Lord, in your mercy. And gracious Heavenly Father, as we understand it, it's freeing. We're set free from our need to please you because we've been set free. The commands are still there, and our desire to serve you is still there, but our sinful nature is still there as well. But he can't condemn us, because your Bible makes it clear there's no condemnation for those who are in Christ Jesus. So our sins are forgiven, so that we can learn to forgive as we've been forgiven. Give us that heart. Give us that attitude, because it needs to come from the Holy Spirit. It doesn't come from us. Lord, in your mercy. And so we pray for families to be able to put that into practice regularly. We pray that it can be put into practice here at our preschool, where children wrong their teachers and children wrong each other. At our school, our great Lutheran school, where children on the playground are constantly hurting each other with their words and their actions, and forgiveness has to be expressed and spoken over and over and over again, where we have to set each other free as Christians, a very difficult thing to do. We pray that you'll give us patience, give us love, give us a message that we can practice forgiveness here at church as well. Lord, in your mercy.
1: Hear our prayer.
0: And gracious Heavenly Father, we pray that you'll be with those sick, shut in, or hospitalized, especially Ashlyn Bowl, Bruce Gamble, Pastor Keith Kohlmeyer, Kathy Schulte, Betty Sharp, Katie Sharp, Nelda Olson, Carly Byrne, Tara Neiswanger, Ben Norgard, and Jesse Whidbey. We pray for their healing, and Corey Langner as well, that you might take them and what's wrong inside, make it whole, and help them to deal with all the infirmities and the adversity that they have in their lives. We also pray that you'll be with our missionaries, Craig and Christy Gabhart, Cody and Arlie Mock. We've got a lot of great birthdays. Lil Carlson has his 96th birthday, and Louise Vogt turns 100. And we pray that you'll be with both of them as they celebrate their birthdays, and as you've watched over them all their lives, they give you thanks for all your blessings, and we pray that you'll bless them. We pray all these things, and we also, Lord, thank you for the rain, and we pray all these things in the name of our Lord and Savior, Jesus Christ. Amen. O Lord, our Heavenly Father, Almighty and everlasting God, you have safely brought us to the beginning of this day. Defend us in the same with your mighty power, and grant that this day we fall into no sin, and neither run into any kind of danger, but that all our doings, being ordered by your governance, may be righteous in your sight through Jesus Christ, your Son, our Lord, who lives and reigns with you in the Holy Spirit, one God, now and forever. Amen. Let us bless the Lord. The grace of our Lord Jesus Christ and the love of God and the communion of the Holy Spirit be with you all.
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3: 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And Laddie, day one was a doozy, wasn't it?
4: Oh, it's awesome. I cannot believe how many people stopped. It was fantastic.
3: You talk to a lot of people. They're looking at the Kinetico water systems, the softener systems. Okay, we're all price conscious, but you're doing something to help them out and be able to have the soft water as well, right?
4: We're doing a few things, actually. Okay. This is the fifth year that we're giving a free $1,299 RO system with the purchase of a softener.
3: Okay.
4: And the other thing we're doing is we're giving, if you set up an appointment while you're here at the fair, there's no commitment to it, but there's a commitment to you saying, come in, test my water, look at my plumbing, give me a price, and then get out of my hair, you know? But if you lock that in, we're hoping to be able to hold that for a year.
3: We only
4: know for a fact that our prices are going to hold till the 1st of January, and then after that, I don't know. But if we've got that contract, it's available to you whether you choose to do it or not.
3: And if you choose to do it, you've given them an envelope that'll save them a couple of extra bucks, right?
4: We sure do. They pick out of the envelopes. We don't know which one has the $600 or which one has the $300.
3: Ooh.
4: But that comes off your best price that we work up before you open the envelope. And then that comes off of there. And so it's kind of fun, but it's also money in your pocket.
3: Yep. In today's day and age, though, value speaks volumes. Okay, maybe I put an investment in this system, but it was worth it.
4: Well, these are lifetime systems. If you're looking for a Band-Aid, we're not the place, because our systems, we've got systems out there that have been out there 56 years. I still can get parts and they're still working. And we have people, when they sell a house, they either take it with them or they sell it to the new party. They don't give them away.
3: Right.
4: And they may have had it 10 years or 15. And so their value there, and the fact that we do 12-month, 100% money back guarantee for any reason whatsoever. Four times in 19 and a half years out of thousands of them, we've had to give money back. I'm proud of that.
3: Wow, that's amazing. Folks, this is the time of year to kick some tires. So come on to the Clay County Fair. Laddie and the gang want to talk to you. Advanced Water Systems, located in Spirit Lake, right on Highway 71, right?
4: Right across from the hospital on the west side of 71.
3: Easy to find, or come join the fun here at the Clay County Fair inside the Clay County Regional Event Center. 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
6: 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Dr. Michael Ziegler explains how forgiveness is what makes us who we are. Today, on the Lutheran Hour. And later, we'll talk with author and teacher Dr. Jeff Gibbs. I'm Mark Eicher. It's a privilege to

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1: What were the non-negotiables you were raised with? By non-negotiables, I mean the things that could finish the sentence, in this family, we, such as, in this family, at dinner time, we try at least one bite of everything on our plates. Or, in this family, we go on trips during the summer. Or we go to college, or we go to church on Sundays. Or, in this family, we root for the Packers. Sometimes the non-negotiables could be stated as negatives, like, in this family, we don't touch Dad's tools. Or, we don't bother Mom while she's watching her show. There are some lines you do not cross. Every family has these non-negotiables, expectations that aren't up for discussion, rituals that are not on the table for trading out. They're what make a family what it is. It's core values, beliefs, convictions, practices that if you gave them up, you'd be a different family. Even in families with low expectations, even they have non-negotiables. Even if it's only, you don't tell me what to do, you do you. Even if the only rule is there are no rules, that's still a rule. Part of what makes non-negotiables necessary is that they establish boundaries. They let us know where I stop and where you start. They protect us from walking all over each other, from treating each other like objects, like property, or just extensions of ourselves. Non-negotiables say, you can go this far, but no further. Joking's okay, but don't be mean. Roughhousing is okay, but not in the living room. And biting, never okay. But even more than boundaries, non-negotiables are the fabric we work with, the water we swim in, the raw material we need to make a life. Without some non-negotiables, we couldn't live together or work together. We couldn't even play together. We couldn't trust each other. We wouldn't even know who we are. Non-negotiables are embedded in our identities and secured by our boundaries. You don't even have to believe in God to have non-negotiables. Maybe you don't believe in God. You might believe that things got to be this way through evolution, through randomness and chance. And if that is the case, then the non-negotiables we had yesterday may not be the ones you want for tomorrow. Because if there is no creator, God, to tell us thus far and no further, then we have to make our own boundaries. Or I make mine and you make yours, even if all we can agree on is don't tell me what to do. Which, incidentally, is how someone once described hell, a country where people are always trying to get what they want, but not what they need, and always moving further and further away because they don't want to be told what to do. Whether or not we can agree about God, I think we can agree that at least some non-negotiables are inevitable. Because without some boundaries, everything dissolves into everything else, into indiscriminate nothingness. But maybe that's what you believe, that there are no permanent boundaries. That there really is no difference between biting your nails and biting your friend, though your friend might disagree. If that is what you believe, then that's your non-negotiable. It's your judgment on the universe, your belief about how things really are. I guess that's another way to describe a non-negotiable. It's just how things are, at least from a certain perspective. I don't know what your perspective is, but if we had the opportunity, I would like to know about you, to try to understand something about your story, how you came to believe what you believe, why you hope what you hope. I would like to know you because you are a non-negotiable for me, for us, for this community of which I am a part. That's why we go to the effort to produce this program every week. We do it from the conviction, from the belief that you, whoever you are, wherever you are, you are.

Jesus from the dead so that he, in a way I don't fully understand, could be present everywhere by God's Spirit so that he could return one day and raise us all from the dead and make everything new, better than new. Jesus said and did all of this because just as God was not willing to let his son be lost in death, so also God is not willing that you would be lost. You are God's non-negotiable. Jesus sent me to tell you that. Jesus told his followers once, "It is not the will of God, your Father in heaven, that one of these little ones be lost." It's recorded in the Gospel of Matthew, chapter 18, verse 14. Little ones here refers not just to small children, but also to everyone who is small and vulnerable, to everyone threatened by the sins and failures of others, to everyone shackled by their own failures and sins and not able to free themselves. Those are the little ones of whom Jesus speaks. They are all of us, though sometimes we like to think otherwise. We're all little ones before God. And Jesus says that his Father, actually he says your Father, our Father, is not willing that one, not even one, of these little ones be lost. It is not God's will for little ones to be lost to him or lost to us. God's love for them, all of them, his desire for their eternal good, that's a non-negotiable. Which brings up another related non-negotiable for God. Forgiveness. Earlier, Jesus had taught his followers to pray, "Forgive us our debts, as we also have forgiven our debtors." And he told them, because if you forgive others their trespasses, that is, their slights and shortcomings and failures, your heavenly Father will also forgive you. But if you do not forgive others their trespasses, neither will your Father forgive your trespasses. In other words, for the God and Father of Jesus, forgiveness is a non-negotiable. God gives boundaries to protect his forgiveness because forgiveness reflects who God is. It's part of God's identity, his justice, and his mercy. To expect for God not to care about forgiveness is to ask God to be a different God, a God of your own making, and then to put your trust in that God, to stake your life on that God instead of on the God and Father of Jesus. If we want to be part of God's family, forgiveness is a non-negotiable. Now, there was an instance when Jesus' first followers wanted to test this. Is forgiveness really necessary in every situation? They wondered. I mean, what if you have a really good reason not to forgive someone? Say, like, they did it on purpose. They did it because they knew it would bother you. And even though you've told them how much you hate when they do that, and this is at least the seventh time that they've done it, and they're not even trying to change, what about then? There've got to be more important things than forgiveness, Jesus, like sanity and common decency, right? Jesus, as he often did, answers the question with a fictional story, a parable. It's recorded in Matthew chapter 18, starting at verse 23. Jesus said, "For this reason, the kingdom, the rule and reign of heaven, has become like a certain king who wished to settle accounts with his servants. And as he was settling, one servant was brought before him who owed 10,000 talents. 10,000 talents, which would have taken the average day laborer somewhere in the neighborhood of 60 million workdays to pay back, an impossible debt. And so, because he could not pay it, the master ordered that the servant be sold, along with his wife and his children and all that he had, and payment to be made. So the servant fell down before him and pleaded with him, saying, 'Be patient with me, and I will repay you everything.' But because the master was moved with compassion for this servant,

He released him and forgave him the debt. Then, that same servant went out and found one of his fellow servants who owed him 100 denarii, 100 days' wages, and grabbing him, he began to choke him, saying, "Pay what you owe." So his fellow servant fell down and began to plead with him, saying, "Be patient with me, and I will repay you." But he was not willing, and he went and threw him in prison until the debt should be paid. Now, when his fellow servants saw this, they were greatly distressed, and they went and reported to their master all that had taken place. Then the master summoned him and says to him, "You wicked servant, all that debt I forgave you because you pleaded with me, and it was necessary, wasn't it, for you to have mercy on your fellow servant, as I had mercy on you?" Because he was angry, his master handed him over to the jailers until he should repay all that was owed. So also, Jesus said, "Will my Father in heaven do to all of you if you do not, each of you, forgive your brother from your hearts?" Matthew chapter 18, verses 23 through 35. Jesus compares God, his Father, to this king. Now, that doesn't mean that God is like this fictional king in every sense, but at least in one sense. In God's family, forgiveness is a non-negotiable. It's not up for debate, because forgiveness is what makes us who we are. It doesn't mean it's easy, just necessary. Necessary because God is not willing that even one of these little ones be lost. Not lost to him, not lost to us. And we're not going to change God's mind on this. And we shouldn't try. We can't give up on anyone, because God hasn't given up on us. Jesus' story is a comfort and a warning. It's a comfort because no debt is too much for God to forgive on account of Jesus. And a double comfort because Christian forgiveness doesn't start with us, but with God. It's God's non-negotiable, not ours. Our forgiveness is simply God's forgiveness flowing through us. The algorithm is simple. As God has had mercy on us, so we have mercy on others. That's the Christian way. It's not so much that we're trying to imitate God, though sometimes the Bible says it that way. See Ephesians chapter 5, verse 1. But it's not imitation in an artificial sense, but an organic sense. We are participating in God's life. We're riding the wave of God's forgiveness. We're carried along by the river of God's life. Because God's life and God's forgiveness are just two ways of saying the same thing. Which means that if I shut out God's forgiveness, then I shut out God's life. So Jesus' story is also a warning. But the warning is not, watch out because God might change his mind and decide that he doesn't love but actually hates you. No, that's not the warning. It's not that God's forgiveness is conditional. It's that God's life and God's forgiveness are one in the same thing. If you refuse to let God's forgiveness flow through you, or if I refuse, then we are at the same time refusing God's life, refusing the God of Jesus, and making a God of our own choosing. And then those little artificial gods will have to pay the bill for our unpayable debt to the true God. Today, if you look at your hands or you look in your heart, and you notice that maybe you do have someone in a chokehold of unforgiveness, like the wicked servant in Jesus' parable. In the fictional story, it was too late for him, but in real life, it is not too late for you. Jesus tells this story because he loves you, to warn you and to comfort you. God's forgiveness is still on the table. It's still there, ready to flow through you right now. So, take a deep breath.
loosen your grip a little. Let God's love and life flow through you and to you, because he is not willing that even one of these little ones be lost. And that includes you. C.S. Lewis wrote, "Everyone says forgiveness is a lovely idea until they have something to forgive." For anyone who belongs to Jesus, forgiveness is a way of life, but that doesn't make it easy. I saw the difficulty of forgiveness on the face of Erica Kirk when I watched a video of her speaking at the memorial service of her late husband, Charlie Kirk, who was murdered 1 year ago this week. In her talk, Erica, who has a master's degree in legal studies, described the cowardly murderer who shot her husband while hiding from 400 feet away. She described him simply as that young man. That is, somebody's neighbor, somebody's friend, somebody's son, their little one. That young man. She repeated it, lifting her eyes up in grief and pain as she said it. She referenced the words of Jesus from the cross when he prayed for the people who were crucifying him. "Father, forgive them, for they know not what they do." Forgiveness that would flow even to those men. "That man." Erica said it again, this time with a flash of anger on her face. Maybe she was contemplating his crime, what he had done, what he had stolen from her and her two small children. But then she paused, loosened her grip a little, and took a deep breath. And it was like she wasn't even there anymore. Or maybe just smaller all of a sudden. When she spoke again, she was just a little one standing in the presence of the holy God, the King who had forgiven her an unpayable debt. When she spoke again, it was a prayer pleading for mercy she couldn't afford. "That young man, I forgive him." She said it almost surprised to hear herself saying it before hiding her face in tears. A minute later, when she regained her composure, once more she addressed the tens of thousands of people standing in the stadium. "I forgive him because it was what Christ did and what Charlie would do. The answer to hate is not hate. The answer we know from the gospel is love, and always love. To forgive someone, you don't have to pretend that what they did wasn't so bad. To forgive someone, you don't have to pretend that there won't be lawful, God-given consequences in this life. To forgive someone, you don't have to pretend that the debt they owe isn't crippling. You don't even have to pretend that you like someone to forgive them. Forgiveness is simply releasing the chokehold. Forgiveness means wanting good for the person who hurt you, seeking their good, not their ill, praying for them to be included, cured, found, restored, made whole again in Christ. Forgiveness starts with God's forgiveness for us. The truth that God absorbed the whole crippling debt of our sin in the death of his son because he was moved with compassion for us. That's where all Christian forgiveness begins. And forgiveness starts to flow through us because we have no life outside of Jesus. We died to ourselves, and our lives are hidden in him. Our forgiveness is just Christ's forgiveness passed on. In this family, we forgive each other.

0: name of Jesus. Amen.
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1: Thank you, Mark. Today I'm visiting with Dr. Jeff Gibbs, a beloved Bible teacher in our church body. Welcome back to the program, Jeff.
2: Thanks, Mike. It's good to be back.
1: So today we're talking about forgiveness. You've written on this extensively as you've commented on this gospel according to Matthew and Jesus' teaching here. And in your commentary, you offer some counsel, pastoral counsel to people who might be struggling with forgiveness. And you walk us through some steps. I thought we could just walk through those steps here. Yeah. And you say the first step is to remember that God takes the initiative.
2: We love because he first loved us. So God loves first. He doesn't ask that we ask him to save us. No, he just does it. He takes the initiative. And that's what God is like. The parable begins with the master, the king, forgiving an unfathomable debt. And the servant, maybe this shows his problem, he says, if you're patient, I'll pay it back. So the master is compassionate. He has compassion. He is deeply moved with pity. And so he forgives the debt. And then the very nature of that is there are two possibilities at this point. One is the God's forgiveness begins to be transformative, or it doesn't. And this guy, it didn't affect him. In another context, he's owed a considerable debt, 100 days' wages. And he chokes his fellow servant and throws him in jail. And the master says, you did not let my forgiveness transform you at all. You rejected it, so I'm taking it away. So that's kind of severe. But on the other hand, God takes the initiative. God doesn't ask us to be wonderful. He doesn't ask us to be forgiving. First, he forgives. And then he says to his followers, you forgive as well.
1: And I appreciate how you say that, not completely transform, but just begin to transform us. And you address that in the second step that you talk about, that yes. Distinguishing between the decision that we make to forgive someone and the emotions that may or may not come with that.
2: The word here that's used to forgive means to dismiss or release. That's one way of thinking about forgiveness. I release you. So yeah, there's that. But then we all have experienced this too, is that you see that person around the corner in the aisle of the grocery store and your stomach knots so hard you think you're going to vomit. But that doesn't mean you haven't released them. You did release them. The act of the will and the emotions. And I think it's important in this case to try to separate those out, because otherwise you can walk around feeling, oh, I haven't forgiven anybody that's really hurt me. And the answer is no, yes, you have. In Jesus, you have. Emotions, you just have to work on them over time.
1: Third step then you mentioned is that we might have to do this again and again and again. And so not only do we distinguish between the will to forgive and the emotions of it, but also my failing and feeble forgiveness and God's once and for all forgiveness in Jesus. Those are two different things.
2: The act of God for us in Jesus is one and done. He died. He's not going to die again. He rose from the dead. He's not going to rise again. So yeah, I've counseled lots of people and had to remember myself as well that if this thing comes up again, okay, it came up again. It's still in the context of Jesus, who now forgives my desire not to forgive. And then his forgiveness begins to transform me again, and I just move on. So in that sense, the Christian life of growth is not a straight upward movement, right? It doesn't mean it's not happening. It doesn't mean I'm not being transformed or effective. I am.
1: Thanks for your counsel and helping us wrestle with forgiveness.
2: It's something that we all wrestle with, so I'm happy to be here.
1: Taught by Jesus, we are bold to pray. Our Father, who art in heaven, hallowed be thy name. Thy kingdom come, thy will be done, on earth as it is in heaven. Give us this day our daily bread, and forgive us our debts, as we forgive our debtors. And lead us not into temptation, but deliver us from evil. For thine is the kingdom and the power and the glory forever and ever. Amen. Receive the blessing of the Lord. The Lord bless you and keep you. The Lord make his face shine on you and be gracious to you. The Lord look upon you with his favor and give you peace. Amen.
3: 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I'm Mark Eicher. 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

0: We're now speaking with Tony Grangenette of Northland of Emmitsburg. They're set up at the South Tee in Spencer during the Clay County Fair this year. And what are some of the things that you're going to be featuring here this year?
1: We're definitely going to feature the Icon EV, which is our trademark type brand, and the Epic model as well. These are street legal carts, just so people know. 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
1: 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Quiet, number one. 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Lithium is the way to go. It's an eco battery, which they set the benchmark for lithium batteries in this industry.
0: Like we mentioned at the beginning of this, going to be out at the South Tee during the Clay County Fair. But when this all wraps up, how can folks track you down?
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0: Thank you, Tony. 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
5: Hello and thank you. 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How are you doing today?
6: I'm doing ready to roll for a good day here today.
5: Oh, day two. Yesterday was a good, busy day.
6: Very, very busy. Met a lot of new people, a lot of old friends. People just keep coming in, so keep coming.
5: Oh, isn't that cool? You see so many people from all over the place here at the Clay County Fair.
6: Oh yeah, absolutely. People you haven't seen in a while, people you see every other day.
5: Yes, and let's talk about your business here. Now, I see that you guys have been going strong for 30 years plus, 33?
6: Absolutely. We've been around the Sheldon area for quite a long time. About 2001, my wife and I bought the business, so we've been running it since. Family-run business, doing what we know how to do.
5: All right, and then you'd like to sometimes take a sample out. You sample some of the RVs, right?
6: Oh yeah, we gotta have some benefits of being the boss. So yeah, we get the option where we can grab one and go, and you know, we gotta do some test runs.
5: That's right. I totally agree. Back in my early bartending days, I would say, I need to know what I'm selling.
6: Yeah, absolutely, same thing, different line, but yeah, you bet.
5: So tell me about one of the favorites that you have. Say it's just two people.
6: Two people. There again, we've got a lot of, we've got a really nice one here that's a front living room. Front living rooms have been really popular. Lots of space up in the front. Extra room in case you get a guest or two, but all the amenities of home plus some.
5: And there's also some good big long ones that could fill a family. If people want to, you want to get a big family together for a good camping trip, you can help with that.
6: Absolutely. We've got bunk models, two-bedroom models. If the mother-in-law thinks she needs to go camping with you, we got something for you. If the kids won't leave the house and they're too old, we got something for you. So stop on down and check them out.
5: Awesome. Okay, and you are located where?
6: On the fairgrounds, southeast side of the fairgrounds.
5: Do you have a website available too in case anybody would like to look at some of the inventory that you carry?
6: Absolutely, swrv.com.
5: Wonderful. Thank you so much. And we're live at the Clay County Fair. And that was Mark Tenclay, owner of Southwest Wholesale RV in Sheldon. For the Spencer Media Group, I'm Nikki Thunder.
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8: Your KICD live Doppler forecast. Today, a chance of showers before noon, then a chance of sprinkles between noon and 2 p.m. Partly sunny with a high near 69. Tonight, a 10% chance of showers and thunderstorms after 5 a.m., increasing clouds with a low around 51. Monday, showers and thunderstorms before 1 p.m., then showers likely and possibly a thunderstorm between 1 p.m. and 2 p.m., followed by a chance of showers and thunderstorms after 2, high near 74. Monday night, showers and possibly a thunderstorm before 1 a.m., then a chance of showers, lows around 53. Tuesday, partly sunny with a high near 70. Tuesday night, partly cloudy with a low around 49. You can get your full forecast at northwestiowanow.com.
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11: 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I need to get my nails painted. I probably should make a hair appointment, too. Oh, and what am I going to wear?
12: Well, I'm wearing my new suit. What do you think, Rhonda? Is it me?

0: Kevin, polyester and plaid went out of style 30 years ago. Don't embarrass yourself.
1: Fine. I was trying to go for that nostalgic game show host look. I'm just so excited for the show. We have over $10,000 in prizes to give away.
0: Yeah, and we're introducing a new game that's never been done on the show before.
1: And the big wheel is back, plus a larger-than-life showcase showdown. Rhonda, are you sure you don't like my new suit? It was tailor-made.
0: 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Oh, and Kevin, your zipper's down.
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1: Hey, good morning. I'm back here talking to Walter at CS Agro Service. Let's talk about grain dryers. 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
6: Yeah, you bet. 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And they also offer a mixed flow dryer. 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And mm-hmm. then you still have a little bit of storage on dry years that you don't dry corn. So, it's not everybody offers one of those, and we're proud to offer those and service them and keep them going.
1: 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And Walter, I think one of the best things about dealing with you at CS Agro is the knowledge behind the product and standing behind that product even after the sale.
6: Yeah, you bet. So we really pride ourselves on our service after the sale, especially when it's grain drying season and trying to keep grain dryers going. 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And knock on wood, it's been pretty dry the last couple of years, but one of these years you'll need dryers, and that's what we really try to pride ourselves on, is our service after the sale and keep everybody moving.
1: If anybody wants more information, if they go to csagro.com, a lot of what we've been talking about is there on the website, and also your contact information too.
6: Yeah, you bet. So our contact information's online, 446-2350. 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And we also, if you go to our website, csagro.com, we also have a link up there for our online parts store as well. 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
7: On chapter 4, follow along with me. We're going to start in verse 5. So he came to a town of Samaria called Sychar, near the field that Jacob had given to his son Joseph.

0: Jacob's well was there. So Jesus, wearied as he was from his journey, was sitting beside the well. It was about the sixth hour. A woman from Samaria came to draw water. Jesus said to her, "Give me a drink," for his disciples had gone away into the city to buy food. The Samaritan woman said to him, "How is it that you, a Jew, ask for a drink from me, a woman of Samaria?" Because Jews had no dealings with Samaritans at that time. Jesus answered her, "If you knew the gift of God and who it is that is saying to you, 'Give me a drink,' you would have asked him, and he would have given you living water." The woman said to him, "Sir, you have nothing to draw the water with, and the well is deep. Where do you get that living water? Are you greater than our father Jacob? He gave us the well and drank from it himself, as did his sons and his livestock." Jesus said to her, "Everyone who drinks of this water will be thirsty again. But whoever drinks of the water that I will give him will never be thirsty again. The water that I will give him will become in him a spring of water welling up to eternal life." The woman said to him, "Sir, give me this water so that I will not be thirsty or have to come here to draw water." Jesus said to her, "Go call your husband and come here." The woman answered him, "I have no husband." Jesus said to her, "You are right in saying I have no husband, for you have had five husbands, and the one you now have is not your husband. What you have said is true." The woman said to him, "Sir, I perceive that you are a prophet. Our fathers worshipped on this mountain, but you say that in Jerusalem is the place that where people should worship." Jesus said to her, "Woman, believe me, the hour is coming when neither on this mountain nor in Jerusalem will you worship the Father. You worship what you do not know. We worship what we know, for salvation is from the Jews. But the hour is coming and is now here when the true worshipers will worship the Father in spirit and truth. For the Father is seeking such people to worship him. God is spirit, and those who worship him must worship in spirit and truth." The woman said to him, "I know that Messiah is coming, he who is called Christ. When he comes, he will tell us all things." Jesus said to her, "I who speak to you am he." Jump down to verse 39 for me real quick. Many Samaritans from that town believed in him because of the woman's testimony. "He told me all that I ever did." So when the Samaritans came to him, they asked him to stay with them, and he stayed there 2 days. And many more believed because of his word. Bow with me. Father God, open this text up to us now, this holy scripture. Let us ask questions of it with a seeking heart, and then walk away with the truth, not resisting the truth, but cherishing the truth that you have for each one of us today. In your name, amen. So the way this is gonna work is we have two people with microphones. I don't know where we are. We've got right here, we got right there. So if the reason we're gonna need you to use a microphone if you have a question is because we do record the sermons, and this goes out to our socials and even on the local radio. So we simply are gonna ask that you raise your hand and have it stand up, and they'll bring you a mic, and let's see how it goes. Anyone have a question already? All right, coach, right here.
1: What does it mean to worship in spirit and truth?
0: Great question, great question. So first off, let me say that the complete answer to that is above my pay grade. But I can tell you what I take it to mean after years of studying scripture. What I think clearly Jesus is trying to get at, if you don't recognize what's happening here, is you have two groups of people that are arguing. Two groups of people that both claim to worship the same God, actually. If you didn't know, the Samaritans believed they were the true Jewish people. And the Israelites, of course, what now called Jews, believe they're the true ones. And like people do, the Samaritans, believing that they were the right chosen race, you know, people of God, they had a mountaintop sanctuary that was the right place to go to. and the Jews had Jerusalem and the temple there. And so there was much debating, much arguing. So if you didn't know, it doesn't take social media for people to argue. It happened many, many years ago about where is the right place to worship. And what I think Jesus is trying to call to her attention and to ours today and every other person who's ever read this text is we can look back through all of Scripture. Even what they didn't have the New Testament at this time, but they had the Old Testament, they had the Hebrew Bible. And we see Abraham, we see David, we see Jacob, we see Isaac. And the Hebrew will tell us that they worshiped. This is not at a temple. This is not at a mountaintop sanctuary. This isn't even necessarily having the tabernacle. This is getting at what real worship is. Let me ask you a question real quick. I want you to think in your mind for just a second of a time that you truly worshiped. Think about it real quick. When have you had a true, maybe call it amazing, real worship moment in your life? For some of you, you're thinking of a time in church with music. But for some of you, you're thinking of a host of other things. You might be thinking of a time when the word was being preached, when you opened it up, maybe a relational moment between someone. I know for myself, I have had experiences like that as well, but also on a mountaintop or at the ocean or just walking through the woods. Is that any less worship because it wasn't in church? Okay. So worship in spirit and truth is getting at that worship happens right here and right here, and that's what matters. We can argue all we want over where we're supposed to go. I guess I'm going to be really talking up my denomination, but have any of you ever been to Boston? Have you ever been to Boston, anybody? So there's a place there called the Old South Meeting House, and you can go and tour it. And it is where some of our forefathers and the early people in our country got together. Have you ever heard of the Boston Tea Party? Okay. So, and this was where they gathered to discuss that. 5,000 people in Boston gathered in the Old South Meeting House. And it's a museum today. You can go and tour. I highly recommend it if you go there. Do you know what the Old South Meeting House was in those days? It was a congregational church. And do you know why they were able to use a congregational church to meet and talk about what to do in this, you know, trying time as they were forming and becoming a nation? Because the congregationalists, and I know I'm bragging here, but they were the first ones, or the main ones, to say, the building is not what's sacred. The building is not what church is. The people are. So they were, at that time, the biggest buildings were churches. They needed a big building to have 5,000 people in it. And basically, the Congregationalists just kind of won by default because they said, the building isn't what makes worship. It isn't what makes it sacred. It's the people. So what am I getting at? Worship in spirit and truth. I would say that if you are going to that time that you have felt God's presence so close, you don't need anybody else to do it for you. In fact, if you're trying to get others to do it for you, it's probably not happening. And that is worship in spirit and truth. You probably felt God speaking to you, some truth that you needed to hear, or at least some sense of that. And that is worship in spirit and truth, when it is you and God's presence. I've mentioned it in another sermon recently. What happened when Jesus died? The veil ripped. It's right here. So that's my answer to that. Coach, does anybody have another one? Yes, over here. I'm so glad this is working. I was worried about crickets.
2: Why was the woman at the well all by herself?
0: Okay, great question. So I am not a scholar of this time, but I think I have a pretty well accepted answer to that. So the culture at this time, first off, men and women didn't go in public together to do public activities together. So going to get water would have been done at different times. Usually, if I remember right, usually the women would go actually either right at dawn or even before. It was a kind of a part of the culture's not women not being seen and that kind of thing. We don't know why she has five men at this point, four husbands and an extra. Many times it's been preached as though she were this really terrible woman, sinful, cheating. Okay, maybe. That's one explanation. It's not in the text, though. It doesn't actually say what happened. It's just as equally possible she was a widow that many times. Mortality rates at this time were high, right? It's also something to remember that divorce could only be initiated by men. So even if it was a situation where she had been, you know, gone through marriage and divorce, and not just widow, and it might be a mix of them. But irregardless of whether it was something due to her sinning and her, you know, her causing things to make that marriage fall apart, or the men in her life dying, it really doesn't matter, because to have gone through that many, she's going to be an outcast. It doesn't matter if she's a widow four times, or, you know, they're going to think something's wrong with her. They're going to think God's punishing her, even if she hasn't done anything wrong. It doesn't matter. She's an outcast. And so for her to go by herself at the hottest part of the day at noon is clearly a sign that she's at the bottom of society or on the very outside. And it is what you're picking up on when she says, what are you doing even talking to me? There were Orthodox Jews at this time that if a Samaritan's shadow fell on them, they would go do some purifying rituals, because that's how much they looked down on Samaritans. The Samaritans themselves, her town, she was the bottom of that. So for somebody, a male Jew, Jesus, to talk to a Samaritan to begin with, to talk to a woman to begin with, to talk to someone who's going at noon, this is a extraordinary moment. Now, looking at it theologically, looking at it on what it says to us, John pairs Jesus' midnight conversation with Nicodemus. You know, these didn't used to have chapter and verses, right? So John pairs right after Nicodemus and his conversation, which he's at the top of society. And there's this opposite happening between the Nicodemus conversation and the conversation with the woman at the well. He's at the top of society, but what's he doing? He's coming hiding in the middle of the night. She's at the bottom of society. Where's she going? Brightest part of the day. The conversation, woman, man, there's all these differences. I encourage you to look at it sometime. But we see throughout Scripture that God is going to turn things upside down from our expectations. There's something about religion that we want to make it morality only. We want to make it a list of laws and rules only. And then that's how we expect God to act, to fit into those rules. But does he? He doesn't. I mean, all throughout Scripture, read Hannah's prayer, read Mary's prayer. It's all about God turning things upside down, rich being poor, poor being brought up, hungry being filled, filled being hungry. It's all this upside down over and over again. Jesus said, the first shall be last and the last shall be. It's all this upside downness. So culturally, why was she there? She was an outcast. Theologically, why is this moment happening? I think it's another one of a series of stories throughout Scripture to remind us to remember God's going to act how God acts. He's in charge. And oftentimes, he is actively going to turn things upside down on us and make us go, huh. I didn't read the part with the disciples, but they were just as shocked, right? They were just as surprised. And these are even Jesus's disciples. They're knowing that things need to get changed. They're part of like purifying their religion at the time. And even they are shocked at this. So that would be culturally why, but then also why I think theologically what it's trying to tell us. So any other question? Shantae, did you have one?
3: Yeah.
0: How about here and then we'll go back? Oh, you got a long way to run, Marge, which is extra steps for Marge, but.
2: Do you think that Jesus is making a connection with being at Jacob's well?
0: Good question. First off, the Old Testament doesn't tell us about this well. So if we're believing that it is Jacob's well that Jacob dug, it is based on historical record, this woman's testimony, and basically tradition. But we don't actually read in the Old Testament that about Jacob digging a well and it being there. I do think that, I don't know so much, I'm thinking right now, I'm processing. I don't know so much what he would be doing at the well, but I will tell you.
3: You've been listening to Gather at the River, a recent sermon from River's Edge Church in Spencer. 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
6: NFL Media reported today that San Francisco 49ers rookie receiver DeJuan Stribling will be out at least a month with a deltoid ligament sprain in his ankle, which he injured during their victory over the Rams in Melbourne, Australia. Surgery is currently not planned, but is possible. 49ers drafted Stribling with the first pick of the second round at number 33 overall. In college football on Saturday night, fourth-ranked Texas rallied from a 20-point fourth-quarter deficit to beat number one Ohio State 24-23. Hollywood smothers the game-tying one-yard touchdown run with 25 seconds to play. Gianni Spedek then kicked the game-winning extra point. Number 13, Texas Tech won at Oregon State 35-24. Jaden Maiava, five touchdown passes. Number 14, USC beat Louisiana 49-30. I'm Isaac Lohengrin.
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12: Oh, what is going on? 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You'll see our best videos from all of our shows. And don't stop there. Hit that thumbs up icon and comment away. Let us know whose takes you like and even whose takes you don't like. Just search Fox Sports Radio on YouTube and subscribe. I'm excited for this one. We've touched on it briefly, but Bills, Texans. Texans catching a point and a half at home. Total is at 44 and a half. I told you I went there last year, and what they do, the thing that the Texans do, the guy in the loudspeaker just goes, "Texans!" And the whole crowd goes, "Swarm! Texans! Swarm!" It's kind of lame. It's not as bad as the Rams, like, "Whose house?" And the whole crowd, "Rams house." They do that 85,000 times a game. It's the worst, but that's what the Texans do. I bring that up because they'll be yelling that throughout the game today. And the question is, how many times do they sack Josh Allen? It was interesting, right? Maybe apply what we saw in the Super Bowl, right? The Seahawks all over Drake May. Six sacks in the Super Bowl, one sack, right, in the opener in week one. So it's a legitimate question. Doesn't mean it's going to be the same thing for the Texans, but all over Josh Allen, what was it, eight sacks in last year's contest? Crazy. How many sacks for the Texans? How many points for the Bills? They only scored 14 in that game last season. What do you see as far as that goes, Jeff?
13: So I think that there's just so much pressure on Buffalo this season to be good after they got rid of McDermott, right? And it starts now. You go to the best defense in the NFL on the road. And I'm high on the Texans. The Texans are sort of my – dark horse is the wrong word to say it, but, like, they're my not favorite to make the Super Bowl. Like, you know, they're not the Rams, right? Like, think about coaching check, defense check, improved offensive line, improved run game, improved skill guys. Just can Stroud – can you get more from Stroud? Like, it's that simple, right? Can you get more from Stroud? Can Stroud just – be more consistent? Like, there's a lot of things, Brian, I think, that are going in that direction. And Buffalo, look, did Buffalo get better or worse this offseason? I think better, right? I think that's fair to say. But now you have a new coach who I don't know if he's a good NFL head coach yet. We don't know that, right? There's pressure to win immediately, right? When you have a brand new coach, you're winning immediately now. Is the Bills' defense going to be very good this season? Is worth talking about, right? So I like the Texans in this one. I think they're better than Buffalo right now. Tough spot for Buffalo to open up, and so I like Houston.
5: Yeah, very popular pick amongst some people earlier in the year. Well, when these lines first came up in May, is the Texans, and maybe for some of the reasons you said, this should be a really good one to start the season here. And it seems like every year now, the Bills are sitting on top of the AFC odds boards to make the Super Bowl. And here we are again this season. Will this finally be the years that, you know, that Josh Allen and the Bills fans celebrate? I mean, I may lean to what Jeff is saying, too. The Texans think they have a chance to win the AFC this year also. And their defense is definitely Super Bowl caliber. So if you remember, though, the last time we saw C.J. Stroud, he was throwing the ball to the wrong team. So,
12: repeatedly.
5: He's going to have to improve those mistakes in his fourth year now. This is sort of a crossroads for him after a disappointing season last year. Buffalo is going to need to improve on their run defense also this year if they want to make the Super Bowl. Last year, giving up 5.1 yards a carry, 136 yards a game on the ground. And that isn't winning a championship. Houston added some depth also at running back this offseason, adding David Montgomery. So it's just interesting to see how they use him. So this is another game, though, that hasn't had much movement. Buffalo kind of opened up a 1.5-point favorite on the road in 44.5, and here we sit about the same. So, but this is such a good game to watch. Like I opened up, I said, it should be a good one to start the season. I think this might be one of the games of the day, so we'll see. We'll have to keep an eye on this early. Now, me personally, guys, I love watching Red Zone when I see them all, see what's going on in the Red Zones. But I love the setup that I have with different games here and can watch some full games and the Red Zone together. This will be one of the ones I'll have on the main screen.
12: Yeah, sorry, I sort of changed the Bills slightly. They scored 19 points last year, but still didn't crack 20. So I guess that's the first question. Will the Bills crack 20 points today? Not going to be easy to do so. The Texans, no more contract talks with C.J. Stroud until after the season, which is smart. I think the worst thing you can do is give a quarterback huge money, and he's not giving you the production that would match the money. And C.J. Carr is a prime candidate to do exactly that. I would rather wait. When they say, well, it might cost you more down the road, it's like, fine, let it. Like, I hope if I'm the Texans that C.J. Stroud somehow reverts back to his rookie season form and you have to pay a little bit more. But I do not want to pay him huge money right now when this has the potential to be like a Tua Tagovailoa situation where you're greatly overpaying a guy that's just not producing. And that's what has happened with C.J. Stroud. It wasn't just the four interceptions in one half against the Patriots. He took a step back all of last season, so I'm not trying to back up the Brinks truck for him right now. The other thing, this game is interesting. No Jaden Higgins, gone for the season, torn ACL. The Texans made a move to pick up former Patriots wide receiver Kayshon Booty. So we'll see how he looks in his first action with the Texans. And I think that's the larger question, Jeff, is what Crack alluded to. If you look at the AFC, the whole landscape, who do you trust to win the AFC? Can you trust the Bills with their shaky defense? No. How about the Ravens, who routinely let you down in the playoffs? How about the Bengals, who are banged up? They've got potential, but they're banged up, disappoint. You trust the Broncos? They trailed in 15 games last season. Is that the team? Who do you trust?
13: In the AFC or in these two teams?
12: Well, the whole AFC, but obviously including these two
13: teams. I trust one team only.
12: Okay. And was that a team that won six games last season?
13: Yeah, that's exactly it. I trust one team.
12: Yeah.
5: Now, okay.
13: I think other teams can win, win, but I don't think it is going to be the Chiefs. I think that we'll have to see how they play. The Bengals, I think Joe Burrow has the most success in the AFC, right? Like, you think about when he's made the playoffs, he made a Super Bowl and an AFC championship game, right? Josh Allen's not been a Super Bowl. Lamar hasn't been. We saw Drake May step back a little bit in game one. Again, Houston has the goods, but hasn't done it yet. Now, the only thing I say in that instance is, like, I do this a lot in college football. Well, so-and-so hasn't done it yet. Well, yeah, until they do it.
12: Sure. You
13: know, Ryan Gate didn't win a championship until he won a championship, right?
12: IU, like, man. Like,
13: Indiana didn't do it until they did it. So, do you have the pieces in place to get it done? I think Houston's. I think Baltimore. I'm so curious about Baltimore today because... Mm-hmm.

0: comments about dudes that haven't actually called plays in games yet?
1: I think it's the Sean McVay effect, right? Like, you come in as such a young coach and you're really good. Cliff Kingsbury, Kyle Shanahan, like there's these young coaches, and Shanahan's obviously not young anymore, that come in immediately and they're like geniuses, and we think the next genius is right around the corner. But there's a lot of teams like that today. There's Declan Doyle. There's David Blau for the Lions.
0: Yeah.
1: There is – now, David Blau has Dan Campbell, who's been an offensive coach, right? So he can help him with that. Jesse Minter's a defensive coach, right? There's no helping with him there. Sean Mannion for the Eagles is the head coach. Nick Sirianni.
0: Huge one, yeah.
1: If Nick Sirianni was on the open market today, would anyone hire him to be their coach?
0: I think someone would, but there are people that think that this is it. If he's gone from the Eagles, like, that's it. No one's hiring.
1: So I just think those feel tougher than what the Lions are trying to do, because the Lions have Dan Campbell, who's an offensive coach and has called plays and has been involved in the offense. So I think it's a wait and see approach for, like, you don't have to make a sweeping judgment on these teams right now until we watch the offenses play. I think it's silly to be like, the Baltimore's offense is going to be so much better. Well, I mean, it could. Like, we don't even know. This guy's never called. This is his first time in a pro game today calling plays. We don't know how it's going to go. We don't know how the adjustments are going to go. We don't know if him and Lamar work well together during games. I've been part of new offensive installs in 2011, 2013, 2014. It takes like half a season, man. It takes a long time to figure out what you want to be. So, long way to say, I think a healthy skepticism for some of these new play callers is totally fair. Now they might be really good eventually at crack, but like right now it's okay to be like, I just don't know what Baltimore's going to be offensively until I see it.
2: Yeah, I've always liked this matchup, especially to start a season. Let's see if our audience, the age group of our audience, but here, it always makes me think of the Mayflower moving truck, secretly moving Baltimore out of Baltimore, the Baltimore Colts that was, so to Indianapolis. So, but both teams, the quarterbacks are coming off injury, plague seasons here. They both had and should be 100% to start the season. Daniel Jones surprised everyone by, maybe, I don't know if I want to say the best quarterback, but he may have surprised everyone last season to start these last season, first half last season, because you think Daniel Jones, I just thought he would retire for some reason with the Giants. I guess I did, and so it was, and he had a big contract. He had like 4 years, 160, maybe more, 160 million. So
0: hey, crack, real fast though, buddy. We'll pick it back up. We got some breaking news. Let's do this real fast.
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4: It's out of the NFL. Tom Pelissero, who is now reporting for Netflix Sports and The Ringer, is just reporting that Los Angeles Rams star pass rusher Myles Garrett will undergo arthroscopic surgery on his knee and is headed to injured reserve. Again, that reported by Tom Pelissero, who is now with Netflix and The Ringer. Back to you guys.
5: Wow.
1: Yeah, that's crazy. He looked pretty
0: absolutely
1: bad last game. Did. He wasn't in a 3-point stance was the biggest tell. I think his knee was not 100%. I did think, look, I like PFF and some of the other grading services, but they are a little, it's no pressures for Myles Garrett. And you put the film on, you're like, oh, here's four. Like what are we?
0: That's right.
1: I guess
0: that looks like a pressure right there. Is Purdy's running for his life? Yeah.
1: Like the quarterback had to move because Myles Garrett was about to run him over. It's called a pressure. It's so funny that you just have to take it with a grain of salt sometimes, some of that information. But he did not look 100%. He did not. He'd been out of camp. And look, I said this. I don't know if I said this with you guys, but a 17-hour flight with a swollen knee is not a good flight to take.
5: No.
1: They should have left him home like they left Aaron Donald home.
0: Yeah, I wonder where they'd be if they did that.
1: 2 weeks ago.
0: I don't know. Yeah. Yeah, right. Yeah, get that done earlier. Well, hopefully, listen, he's out for 4 weeks at least. And we'll see what happens from that point on. But pretty interesting, the ripple effect. Yeah, with Aaron Donald coming back. Yeah. And so,
2: the Rams' regular season right now, you can bet 11.5 under 40, the current line. And, this is going to affect that. I'm sure it might even move more. But, so I know earlier in the show we talked about that. It's a one-off game. They're gonna look. This is bad news, though. These are bad news when these type of things happen for any of these teams. And I'm saying Rams. I'm sorry, guys. I'm just looking at some futures. Someone sent me a Rams future. Of course, as you can hear, I'm looking at it right away. But let's go back to finish up what I want to say about Daniel Jones. So he led them to an 8-2 start before things fell apart. He has, maybe the best all-around running back in the game with Taylor. So the Ravens' defense will be tested, early and often for sure. Jackson hopes that, of course, he's going to mesh with the new coach over there, Minter, who was with the Ravens from 2017 to 2020 as the defensive backs coach. The real question is, how will the Ravens' offensive line hold up? They've had zero games experience playing all together and starting a center that has never played that position more. I think Lamar can be on the run a lot more, and we're going to talk about that later in the game here. So
0: yeah,
2: another one of those efficient lines here, not moving since opening, kind of 3-48 the whole time. But again, I'm going to have Lamar in one of my props later on.
0: Well, that's the thing, Crack. You got your eye on both quarterbacks running, and I do too, right? Where Lamar, he really scaled back his rushing attempts, rushing yards last season. He's healthy right now, so we see him more being the dynamic playmaker with his legs. And the question with Daniel Jones coming off that Achilles injury, what does he look like? Does he tuck it and run? Because he's a guy, when he's healthy, he looks to run quite a bit. And he's got, as we say with the white guys, sneaky athleticism, right? He's a little bit more athletic than you would think. But how much does he run today off of major injury? That's something to keep in mind as well. All right, we've got Bill Krakenberger, professional sports handicapper, Jeff Schwartz, 8-year NFL veteran. I'm Brian Noe. 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All right, coming up next, this team was in the outhouse last year. Can they get back to the penthouse? That's on the way. It's Fox Sports Radio's Countdown to Kickoff, presented by Underdog. Unleash your dog.
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6: Great, Nikki, I'm so glad.
5: That's awesome, guys. Now, we're on day two here at the Clay County Fair. And,
0: football
5: yesterday,
0: is back, baby.
5: That was a good, busy day.
6: It was a very busy day. I think the best way to do this, I'm going to try and explain what the benefits are of a telescopic flagpole. So what we've got here is do you think we should pull back the tarps? Because you kind of dream about how things are going to look when the radio stops tomorrow.
0: Yeah, you heard that right.
6: I've imagined all of our tarps pulled back. We were going
0: to
6: look great. And now we've got a few sprinkles, so we're kind of tarped up.
0: Here's how
6: let's pull a poll out here, and we will talk about what a telescopic flagpole is all about. What we're showing are 20-footers there on the van. They come with a 4x6 flag, a gold top on the top. And then, what's a benefit to a telescopic flagpole is they swivel. They will not wrap on the pole. They generally work their way around, which is a great benefit to your flag. So back to this box here. In this box, you've got a ground sleeve for install.
7: Trading involves risk and total loss of positions. Content is not a recommendation to trade. 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
6: company. This one happens to be a 20-footer, one of our most popular. 4x6, $55. High wind flag is included in this. And then here you have your gold top. Now this one happens to be dark bronze, which is really black. Do you notice the color on those? Everyone wants to hear made in the USA. And here on top, you've got your double swivel, so you can add second flags. Climb at half mast. So often I see people I drive by my own poles. I just know what the men did. They put the pole in for the wife, and then they threw the directions. That's how boys are. So Keep your directions. MS. It'll show you how to fly them properly at half mast. You lower your flag MS. To the bottom two hooks
8: then
6: and raise
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6: We're hoping the weather clears for today. I said, let me look into the north. I see a little darker clouds there, but I think we've got a
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6: of what do they call the Jumbo Burger? Anyway, you can find us on the East Gate. And another thing I should mention, some people say, well, how heavy are they? They're 20-pound box for a 20-footer, 25 pounds for a 25-footer. Now, we have a cell phone number here, mine. Now, when you come and buy one, you pull up to the... Sometimes people are a half mile away. They've parked. Now, how do we get it to our car? They're 88-inch box, so they fit in most vehicles. Then we carry them to the front gate.
5: Oh, nice.
6: You give us a little lead time. Let's say you're coming around Casey's down there
5: on
6: the north end. Give us a little lead time, and we will meet you at the gate with your equipment and pole. So we'll put it right in the car for you.
5: Okay, and then, of course, people can look on your website to get an idea of what you also have here at the Clay County Fair.
6: That would be flagpolesolutions.com. We're also on Facebook at Flagpole Solutions. You'll see some fantastic photos, probably a live demo of me or somebody doing a demo of our flagpoles. Hey, a quick shout out to my son. Now, we're on the front of this building, and we've got Preferred Solar Products on the other side.
5: Oh, yeah.
6: He has green tents there. They're street lighting, 10s, 20s, 30 watts. He's really running a great price on those. Some have remote control. Come down and take a look at them. They're absolutely fantastic. They're for parking lots. We have some at a Walmart in Texas, and they just love them. So it might be something you want to take a look at if you don't want to break up a parking lot or a back alley to a city. We have different projects we could show you we've done.
5: Awesome. So anybody can come by and see what you have here at Flagpole Solutions right here on the Clay County Fairgrounds. Thank you so much for your time, and we'll talk to you again soon.
6: Thank you so much, Nikki.
5: Sweet. All right. 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
5: Hello, we are live at the Clay County Fairgrounds, and it is a cool, cool morning at 57 degrees, and I'm at Screen Builders with Bill Weathers. How's it going today?
14: It's good. A little chillier than yesterday. You're right.
5: Oh, yeah, yesterday was a beautiful, beautiful day. Pretty busy. How'd it go?
14: Yeah, yesterday was great crowd. It was steady all day long, so we had people coming in and out, from 9 to 6.
5: all day. That was good to see. And of course, you have like wonderful place. I've seen people just come in here and just sit down and chill.
14: Yeah, today actually I have the heat on. It's been a while since we've had that on in the all-season room. But otherwise, I mean, with our three-season rooms, people are still coming and check those out. Got the windows closed this morning because it's a little chilly. But yeah, they can come check out the three-season rooms, all-season rooms. Heat will be on, so you get warmed up a little bit.
5: And of course, they can get a little feel of what they can picture at their own home.
14: Yeah. Definitely, because they're all customizable. So usually the process, you know, if you can come out, take a look at a full room, we can either get you to sign up and we'll do a free estimate for you. And then we can kind of talk about what type of room you want, design-wise. We can get drawings for you and go from there.
5: And you have images available that people could look through, page through it, to get an idea of what they would like custom-made in their own home?
14: Yes. Yep. We got a ton of pictures here. Then obviously our website, which is screenbuilders.com. We got a lot of pictures on there, so I encourage people to get on that. But definitely stop by if you can just to see what a room looks like.
5: 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And where are you located here on the fairgrounds?
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2: Why do you say that? Because the guy I had on my podcast, Randy, his play of the week, if the Saints were plus the 7, but God forbid it got the 6.5, it would be a big play for him, he said. So that's interesting.
1: And he's well, the Lions are on the Saints?
2: No, the Saints, taking the points. Mm-hmm.
14: Yeah.
2: Yeah. He might be the only one. I didn't hear anyone else. But Randy's on the Saints this week. The Saints have started off last season really bad, but it improved throughout the year. And, now they have some, I don't know, should I say playoff hopes going in with the new quarterback Talchot at the helm? Yeah, maybe. I mean, the Lions had really high hopes going into last season, but their defense let them down throughout the year. So anything can happen here. Detroit still has their explosive stars on offense, of course. Gibbs, St. Brown, John Williams. But they've got a new offensive coordinator now, so it'll be interesting to see what happens if any changes with them. Dan Campbell, doesn't really play the starters much in preseason. So, will that affect how they come out of the gate today? That does affect some teams sometimes. The Saints wide receiver Olave has been one of the best in the game. The Lions secondary isn't great, so they'll need to focus on him and minimize the big plays. I actually played over early, maybe a month or so ago. I sent this out, so I'll be rooting

0: the trenches here. Who controls the front line? I'm expecting to see a good one, though, in Philly. However, I think that it's all a matter of numbers. You know, if -4 is a good bet, +6 is a good bet. So that's how tight NFL sides are this year. Jeff, I don't know. I didn't mean to cut you off with your opinions on the game.
1: No, I NFL sides, I blacked out. You said NFL sides. I was
0: just, that makes me proud, like a proud father to hear someone say that.
1: I had a buddy text me this morning and was like, what do you like in the NFL? I'm like, nothing.
2: I like to see Crack's prop list. That's what I like.
1: I mean, college football yesterday, I was 5-2 in the contest. Like, nice. Made some good live wagers. I mean, like, it's like, you know, I'm 8-6 on the year now, so we're off to a good start. I feel like I have a great sense of college football, and I just don't have the same sense of the NFL. So I always start the year like pretty slow when it comes to sides and totals. Mm-hmm. Again, I like some. We'll go over the crack challenge here in about 30 minutes. I do like some sides, but I just tread ever lightly in the NFL, man. I had a bad year last year, and I hope I have a better year. But that's what it is. You know, it's a tough sport to beat.
2: By the way, you know what's funny to me? I'm just looking at the Commanders depth chart right now, and it's funny the amount of talk I've heard about the guys that the Bengals have picked up for their defense. No one has said one word of what the Commanders have picked up, which is pretty good. I mean, I don't want to make it sound like it's, you know, going to revamp everything and they're going to go 16-1 or anything, but it's pretty good if you compare it to what the Bengals have done. So they pick up Adafe Owe, who's a pass rusher, was with the Chargers, actually made significant noise in the playoffs, right? It was like one of their dudes. Kalavon Chaisson had a really good season with the Patriots. You pick up two pass rushers right there. You pick up Stephon Diggs, who actually had a really good season with the Patriots last season. You pick up Chiga Conquo, a good tight end. You match those guys with Jaden Daniels. Those are legitimate acquisitions. All I've heard is, Dexter Lawrence, Boye Mafe, Brian Cook, look at this Bengals defense. Like, they're the 85 Bears. There's like, spare me on all of that. I haven't heard one word about what the Commanders have picked up, and I'm not trumpeting them as, like, the NFC East, this resurgence, and they're going to take down the division. But Jaden Daniels played 7 games last season. Look, their defense might be a wreck again. I'm not trying to oversell them. All I'm saying is, no one has said one word about the guys they have picked up, and I've heard many words about the dudes the Bengals have picked up.
1: So a lot of people in my circle, I think Crack has every NFC East team under their win total, so I think he's in the same boat here.
0: I need Dallas to win, that's for sure.
2: Cowboys, right.
1: Washington improved their defense in a way that the Cowboys did as well. Like, they have 7 new defensive starters.
2: Yeah.
1: So I found it interesting that they're not getting the same love for their defensive revamp as the Cowboys have. Like, would it surprise you they won today? Absolutely not. Because I'm down on the Eagles this year.
2: Right.
1: So that would not surprise me.
2: Yeah. Fair. Can't wait to see new offensive play caller, Sean Mannion with the Eagles. No A.J. Brown. What does this Eagles offense look like against a defense that was brutal last season, Crack, right? So I'm really interested in this one. And for a 5.5-point spread, that's a lot of points in a division game like the NFC East. So
0: it is.
2: I don't know.
0: It is.
2: You leaning dog in that one if you had to, Crack? If it's, well we're talking.
0: I have a bet -4. Yeah. And then of course, Mr. Russ Axelrod came on top of that bet, -4, -15. And it's tough when you got a lot of weight on your back. That's all I'll say.
2: I talked to Russ the other day.
0: We love Russ. I'm joking.
2: I'm paraphrasing, but he was like, I have an insane amount of money on the Eagles, -4.5. And I'm kind of worried it hasn't moved or something. I'm like, well, hey, good luck to you, Russ, man. We'll see how that works out, buddy. But looking forward to that one. We've got Bill Krakenberger, professional sports handicapper, Jeff Schwartz, 8-year NFL veteran. I'm Brian Noe. 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All right, coming up next, we go prime time over here. And, man, when you're going through a key number, it's a little rough, but maybe you do want to lay it. We'll throw that your way right around the corner. 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
12: Inside the Varied Industries building is where you'll find the gag from Wells Ag Supply. Matt Schuver is with me, and Matt, you're a division of Wells Ag called Topsoil, right?
13: Yeah, Grant started a new division called Topsoil. It's just a side division of Wells Ag Supply, so we do pretty much all the same things, but we really focus hard on our new baseline soil sampling.
12: So do I do it in the fall? Do we do it in the spring? Both?
13: You can do either one. Okay. I mean, timing is always an issue with farming and weather. You know, it's more accurate if you do it in the spring, but the majority of our guys do it in the fall. Yep.
12: So this is helping when we're looking at inputs, right? That you can save yourself some money if you don't have to put product on.
13: Yeah, just you know, the little things. MAP and DAP are $1,000 a ton right now. Sulfur's doubled in price since last year. Inputs are crazy right now, and when you're going to spend 30 to 40% of your input budget on fertilizer, you want to get it right. And baseline tests over 85 different metrics in your soil. It shows what's actually plant available and shows you ways to do things where your fertilizer dollars don't tie up and they're actually effective.
12: So can you show them after the fact what a difference it made by making sure that your fertilizer's in the right spot? Can you really see the difference once it comes harvest time?
13: You know, we have a lot of data on that, on using basically the baseline versus the grid sampling. And I want to say there's nothing wrong with the grid sampling, but the first grid was used in 1929 by the University of Illinois. So, you know, things have changed a little bit right over the years. And, you know, we can ground truth this with getting a nitrogen wreck from us. You know, you're cutting plants open where you're not over applying nitrogen. Your xylems are way healthier. You know, we're improving yields, and we're just making soils healthier, to be honest with you.
12: That's awesome. So that's got to be better for the world in general, not just helping the farmer make a buck, right?
13: Yeah, I mean, that's one of the things Grant Wells really stands by is you know, he's really grown over the years. You know, he just wants to make enough money to keep that business going. He wants to save farmers money. You know, he's just a great guy to talk to, just a wealth of knowledge on this kind of stuff. We work with all different types of farmers, all different size of farmers. I think we carry like 8,000 different products. It's just crazy. And it's people are coming to us from other places, from 9 different states right now. And it's been really good.
12: Not pushing one product. There's no bias. Pushing what works for that particular farm.
13: Yeah, that's right. And I tell guys too, you know, I'm one of them outside guys. I live in Spencer, so I can't, you know, sell everything that the local guys can. I can't sell dry fertilizer way up north in like Okoboji, things like that. You know, if you do the baseline, I tell guys, I'm not taking any business away from your local guy that you're using. We're just trying to get more accurate on what we're doing.
12: Sure. You can learn more because they're here all week long during the fair. So come inside the Varied Industries building and talk with Matt, rest of the gang. 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
13: That is.
12: Learn a little something. Have a little fun.
13: Yeah, it's not a bad day. It's raining out here, but it's nice and cool. So it's great. This is perfect.
12: You bet. 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I'm Rhonda Whitaking.
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16: 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Brett, where are you guys located here on the Clay County Fairgrounds for all 9 days?
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17: You gotta look at our equipment. 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
16: Once again, I'm Patrick Hazlett, broadcasting live from Ziegler Egg here on the Clay County Fairgrounds. We're going to send it back to Nikki Thunder at the Depot Building.
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11: Jones under center takes the snap. Outside give. Jonathan Taylor walks in. Touchdown! INDY! The first drive of the season. Touchdown for the Colts. It's 6-0 over the Ravens with 10:33 to go in the opening quarter.
12: That's the Colts Radio Network. First touchdown on this Sunday belongs to the Colts. They missed the extra point. And the Ravens got the ball back, went right down the field. Lamar Jackson getting in the end zone. Ravens lead the Colts 7-6 right now. We got 8 minutes to go in the first quarter of that game. All right, once again, this is End Zone Radio presented by Underdog. Unleash your dog. 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All right, the Jacksonville Jaguars, after the Deshaun Watson interception, went right down the field. Parker Washington on the receiving end of a Trevor Lawrence touchdown pass, 7-0 Jaguars. Bills lead the Texans 3-0. They get a field goal on their first drive. Aaron Rodgers and the Steelers early 3-0 lead against the Falcons. We got the Jets up 7-0 on the road against the Titans. The Bengals have just scored. And I believe it was a sack.
13: That was defense, yeah.
12: That was a defensive touchdown for the Bengals. So a sack, fumble, and a recovery for the Bengals, taking a 7-3 lead. The only game that has no score, Lions-Saints. Figures this game would be a shootout today. Lions do have a 2nd-and-8 right now at the Saints' 11-yard line.
14: They've been giving it to Jahmyr Gibbs, and he is starting to bust out some moves already in the season.
12: Yeah, he has 8 carries already, 46 yards already for Jahmyr Gibbs early on in this season. Of course, Jahmyr Gibbs, if not the first pick in everyone's fantasy draft, top two.
13: Okay? I'm not saying he's this guy, but when you watch him run, guys, don't you guys see Reggie Bush?
12: Oh, absolutely. I mean, he can break it on any play.
13: But when you watch this guy run the ball, man.
12: Well, he's better than Reggie Bush.
13: He's such a,
12: Reggie Bush never made a single Pro Bowl in his entire NFL career.
13: You know, I don't care about Pro Bowls.
12: You don't care? Was he ever an All-Pro in the NFL?
13: Jahmyr Gibbs got to be an All-Pro then.
12: Well, okay? He's already an All-Pro, Jahmyr Gibbs.
13: He was on All-Pro last year?
12: Well, he's pretty close.
13: Okay, well, he wasn't on the list then.

0: pitch adjustments instead of like thinking about like how do I need to land to make sure that this is going to go in a consistent spot. Like all that stuff was taken care of, so it was just fun to get to pitch a little bit.
1: Yeah, and I'm sure Joe much prefers to focus on pitching than compensating for that sore backside. Hopefully Joe is even fresher today because he's about to take the mound. Chris and Danny will be with you on the other side of the break. It's Twins and Guardians one final time in 2026 right here on your home for Twins baseball.
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0: This is manager Derek Shelton. The lineup card is completed. My guys are ready, and it's time for Twins baseball.
1: Swung on and hit high in the air to deep right field. Does Clemens have another one? He does.
2: High in the air down the right field line, and this ball is out of here. Brooksley has tied it up 2-2.
1: Byron lifts one high and deep to left and into the bullpen for a home run.
2: Here's 2-2 on the way. Swung on and missed, got him. Ryan, little fist pump. He strikes out the side.
1: Royce Lewis, Tapper back up the middle and through, and Royce Lewis wins it for the Minnesota Twins.
0: Twins baseball is brought to you by Target, proud partner of the Minnesota Twins.
3: What a beautiful day at the ballpark, and welcome to Target Field here in downtown Minneapolis. It's our annual Armed Forces Appreciation Day, and we are glad to have you with us as the Twins not only honor all of those in the armed forces, but we also have a little ball game for you as the Minnesota Twins entertain the Cleveland Guardians. The Guardians begin the day 75-74, game and a half in arrears of Chicago in the American League Central. They're also pacing the AL wild card race. The Twins, meanwhile, who have won the season series, are at 70-78, and they're trying to hang along in this playoff push as long as they possibly can. Joe Ryan gets the start today, seeking his seventh win of the year. Just heard from Joe in our pregame lineup card. He'll be opposed by Tanner Bibee. And don't be fooled by the 15 losses. He's 5-15, sure, but he's 3-0 with a 2.84 in his career against the Twins, and also gets the lowest run support of all qualified starters in Major League Baseball this season.

0: season. Danny has your full starting lineups. We've got the national anthem. There's a flyover on the way. And some very special tributes here on Armed Forces Appreciation Day. And it's all coming up, so stay with us right here on your home for Twins baseball.
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9: Hey, welcome back to Minnesota Twins Baseball on a gorgeous afternoon. Final game of this three-game matchup against the Cleveland Guardians. Twins winning the ballgame yesterday, trying to win the series here this afternoon on a gorgeous day. Crowd still kind of filtering in here on Armed Forces Appreciation Day. Well received. A lot of military personnel down there on the field right now. Players will come out. They'll have a drape a flag out. It'll cover almost all of center field. Also, we're going to have a flyover here. Going to be by the Minnesota National Guard's 133rd Airlift Wing. So we got a lot going on here today. And at this time, let me hand it over to the pay announcer, Adam Abrams.
10: Ladies and gentlemen, please direct your attention to the first baseline for a special starting lineup as we recognize our military and those who support them. Today's starting lineup is composed of service members from the Minnesota National Guard Army and Air, as well as the Navy, Marines, and Coast Guard Reserves. In left field, specialist Jared Hedberg from the Army National Guard. In center field, Sean Mayberry from the U.S. Air Force. And in right field, Staff Sergeant Todd Baker from the Air National Guard. At third base, Sergeant Ulysses Vasquez from Marine Corps Reserve. At second base, at shortstop, Lieutenant Shannon Young from the Coast Guard Reserves. And now at second base, Chief Warrant Officer 3, Matthew Castillo from the Army National Guard. At first base, Airman First Class, Kira Quast from the Air National Guard. Catching, Chief Petty Officer Nathan Ernst from the Navy Reserves. And our designated hitter from Army National Guard is Sergeant Kevin Kubera. That is our military starting lineup.

On our 23rd annual Armed Forces Appreciation Day, we ask that you please rise and remove your caps as we honor America. Direct your attention to the baselines as service members stand side by side with the Twins and Guardians. 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The Twins are proud to invite a currently serving service member or veteran to raise the Stars and Stripes during the national anthem at every Twins home game. Today, please welcome Sergeant Tim Shriver. Air Force Sergeant Shriver served two tours in Vietnam as a member of a forward mobility team in the 366th Combat Support Group. During his service, he was awarded the Bronze Star, Republic of Vietnam Campaign Medal, Vietnam Service Medal, and the National Defense Service Medal. After the war, he worked for Honeywell, retiring from a career in sales and business development. He is joined here today by his son, retired Army Major Rob Shriver, who served with the Army Reserves as a member of the 88th Regional Readiness Command and deployed to Guatemala and Iraq. Ladies and gentlemen, please welcome Sergeant Shriver. Here to sing our national anthem is Sergeant Daniel Heck from the 34th Infantry Division Red Devil Rock Band.

That was Sergeant Daniel Heck with our national anthem, and here is the starting lineups for this afternoon. For the Cleveland Guardians, leading off and playing center field will be Stephen Kwan. In right field, batting second, Chase Dolotter. Batting third at second base, Travis Bazana. Joe Adell will DH and bat fourth. At first base, batting fifth, it'll be Nathaniel Lowe. Ohiel Martinez, Anhiel Martinez will be in left field. He's going to bat sixth. Anhiel Hinnow will be at third base. He's going to bat seventh. Catching, batting eighth, will be Patrick Bailey. And Brian Riccio will be at shortstop. He's going to bat ninth. On the mound for the Cleveland Guardians, 5-15. ERA just a little over four. Making his 31st start will be Tanner Bibee. Here's the starting lineup for your Minnesota Twins. Luke

Keyshaw leads off. He's in right field. Brooks Lee, he'll bat second, play third base. Cody Clemens, he'll bat third, play second base. Ryan Jeffers, going to be our cleanup hitter and catch. And, of course, brought to you by Marsden. It's your hometown cleaning team, keeping Target Field, that world-class facility, for 17 years and running. We thank you, Marsden. Batting fifth and DH in here this afternoon.

0: the year. Umpires, it'll be Sean Barber calling balls and strikes. It'll be John Lipka, the umpire at first base. DJ Rayburn will be the umpire at second base. Crew chief James Hoy will be the umpire at third base. Flyover, it's always special here by the Minnesota National Guard's 133rd Airlift Wing. Was there four planes, I think, that came by here hovering? I think that's the lowest we've ever seen a flyover, other than I think there were some helicopters that came in that were pretty low. But to get this game going, we're waiting for Joe Ryan to take the mound. The Twins defense is out there taking some ground ball practice right now. Get you started. Here's Chris Atterbury.
1: And every one of those Twin starters, Danny, was out there greeting one of the military members who were introduced, as we heard, as part of our military starting lineup. So a chance for an exchange there on a very special day. Also want to salute here on Armed Forces Appreciation Day. One of my favorite parts of this day every single year, the 33rd Infantry Red Devil Rock Band. Oh. We heard one of their members sing the national anthem, but they're up on the balcony up there, and we have various musical groups on that balcony throughout the course of the year, and nobody tunes up this building like the 33rd Infantry Red Devil Rock Band. They do an amazing job.
0: Yeah, they're fun to, you know, I like it when they're up there and entertaining the crowd here, play some good music, and of course, the national anthem by a service member also.
1: Well, Joe is on the field now, and he's beginning to go through his paces here as he prepares for his second start back after the injury issues. He's going through his customary warm-ups where he'll run up the back of the mound and then fire the ball down the hill before settling into the rubber to work through his pitches. Stephen Kwan's going to lead off. As Danny mentioned, this is the rubber match of a three-game series. Big win last night for the White Sox, so they pulled back within in front of the Guardians by game and a half in the American League Central. Reminder that the Guardians and the White Sox will be facing one another in three games coming up at Progressive Field in Cleveland Monday, Tuesday, and Wednesday. So that is a huge series as far as the fate of the division. Guardians continue to pace the wild card race in the American League. But again, they're a game over 500 now, and they are hanging on by a thread. They're just a game in front of the Blue Jays. Rangers are two back, then the Orioles three. The Twins are at 5.5. So this game has a lot on the line for it for both of these clubs here this afternoon. We wondered about weather, Danny. It was a little gray and spitting a little this morning, but it has turned into an absolutely glorious afternoon.
0: Nothing but sunshine. Can't find a cloud in the sky, but big game here today. And you talked about the wild card race, Toronto. They're ahead of, I think Toronto is playing Baltimore right
1: now
0: in Toronto.
1: Other.
0: So big series for them also. It's fun to have some exciting baseball games going on right now. Atlanta, Philadelphia going at it again today. Some good matchups out there.
1: Some great matchups around the game. And we've got Joe Ryan versus Tanner Bibee, and that's a pretty nifty matchup in its own right. Here's Kwan. Kwan in his career, a 200 hitter against Joe Ryan. Ryan has pitched well historically against the Guardians. And Joe steps into his first pitch and delivers. And the first pitch is just off the plate, taken in for a ball. One ball and no strikes. We wondered about the approach. We saw the Guardians very aggressive against a strike thrower like Minter early in counts. As this pitch is hit high in the air to right field for Kwan. Kieschel's back, sets up under the wall, now turns around to play a carom that never comes as Stephen Kwan buries one in the bushes for a leadoff home run here in the first inning. Well, he was aggressive to that middle fastball on a 1-0 count, and Stephen Kwan launches just his third home run of the year over the head of Kieschel into the overhang above the Winnebago Industries sign. And just like that, the Guardians jump in front.
0: Kwan can do that once in a while. He gets a pitch, and Brian that touched up a little bit last time out. But a 1-0 lead off of Kwan's home run, huh?
1: Now it's DeLauder. And DeLauder takes a slider wide. One ball, no strikes. Yeah, Joe gave up a first-inning homer in his last start in Detroit. Then he had the weird inning with the two-hit batters. Other than that, was really solid, and he gets a pop-up here on the infield. Shortstop Kreidler calling for it right behind the second base bag, and he makes the catch. And there's one away. Pisano will bat.
0: You know what's key with Ryan like that? He gives up those first inning runs. It's how he reacts and how he bounces back. He was a little surprised that ball went out of the ballpark.
1: Joe has the long dark sleeves. He wears the white home uniform. He's swinging his arms back and forth. He's got the red glove now tight to his chest, and the pitch is in for a first pitch strike, a knuckle curve to Bazana. Joe almost impatiently waiting for the hitter on the mound, Danny. He's all wound up and ready to go. And as

0: soon as Bazzani gets in there, none of this waiting game, trying to wait out the hitter with the pitch clock, he's coming right down the mound. Bazzani rips one on a hop to Clemens, takes it on a short hop knee high and throws him out. Well struck, but two away following the leadoff homer. And now it's Joe Adell. Ryan reaches to the rosin bag, picks it up, shuffles it around, drops it, and now Adell, the right-hander, and he'll be the only right-handed swinger in the lineup against Joe Ryan today. The bottom four hitters are all switch hitters. There's a ground ball foul up the first base line. There's your aggressiveness. Speaking of aggressive, the ball kid came off that stool in a hurry today, chasing that one up near the tarp. No balls and a strike. The ball ended up behind the tarp in that crevice as a ground ball to third, and it eats up Lee and skips into left field. Boy, Brooks has been so good over there. Made a couple of errors his first week at third base. Had been nearly flawless since, but that one he'd probably like to have back.
1: Yeah, and again, I watched Ryan, his reaction on that. Hit off the thumb of his glove.
0: Yeah, just one hop. He was to his left, kind of had the glove out in front. That's going to be an error on Lee. And a fielding error on Brooks forces Joe to face Nathaniel Lowe. Left-handed batter, just 2-for-11 career against Joe. First pitch is wide. One ball, no strikes. Heard Shelty talking about execution, tightening things up. An early error, see if they can render it moot. One run in on the leadoff home run. Lowe from the left side. Pitch on the way. And it's taken for a strike. Lowe acquired at the deadline. Manzardo was sent back to the minors, so it's a low fry platoon at first. Guardians really like one of their prospects who's a first baseman who's down in the minor leagues. He's not yet on the 40, though, and does not have to go on the 40-man roster this year. The 1-1 is taken low. And with the potential of a lockout, they're not adding him to the roster and hurrying him up here. They figure we got a veteran loaded to make this playoff push, and then that way if something happens, we can still work with this young kid throughout the offseason. 2-1. Off the fists, a foul ball up into the seats. It's 2-2. Two outs here in the opening frame. Twins and Guardians. Busy Sunday here in downtown. Beautiful, sun-filled day here. It's Armed Forces Appreciation Day at the ballpark. Annual tradition. 23 years in running now. Joe delivers, and a pitch down and in. The knuckle curve missed. It's 3-2. So the error at third base has forced Joe to throw at least six extra pitches. And again, it's all with Joe about how he reacts when faced with a bit of adversity, be it the leadoff homer, be it an umpire, be it a teammate. Runner goes, pitch hit back up the middle. That's a base hit into center field. Adell will just keep on running. He's going to get to third as Jenkins rallies the ball back to the infield. It's a full count bleed single for Nathaniel Lowe back up the middle. And now the Guardians are on the corners for the dangerous Angel Martinez, who has crushed Twins pitching in this series, but is hitless in his career in 9 trips against Joe Ryan. Here's the test, Danny.
1: Yeah, he's a neat little player, this guy here. Got a bat. He has some surprising power. He's driving in some big runs.
0: Yeah, and he's dangerous both sides of the plate. And the first pitch is taken just in. One ball, no strikes. And again, all about Joe Ryan's ability to stop bleeding here. Two quick outs after the leadoff homer, then the error. Now a single. And there's a big swing and miss, and the count is 1-1.
1: Yeah, that's the pitch we've seen Martinez have trouble with, right-hander slider down and in. He seems to chase that.
0: Whether righty or left, he's been pull heavy in the series, but to great effect. Homer and a double. And he takes down here, and it squirts away from Jeffers, who never saw it. The runner moves from first to second. So Adell doesn't chance it from third base, but Lowe will go to second base on ball two. And a pitch that Jeffers seemed to have blocked briefly, but then lost it, and it trickled between his legs behind home plate. They're going to score that a wild pitch. So the inning again, getting a little sloppy here for Joe Ryan. This is where Joe needs to slam the door shut. The pitch taken down and in, and it's 3-1.
1: Watch watching Joe on the mound here. He threw that 3-1 pitch, and then he kind of took a peek at the on-deck circle. He wanted to know who's the next guy in case with the base open at first base.
0: And that's on Hill. And now the youngster is a big swing and miss by Martinez, and the count is 3-2. And now did play in game one. They really like him. Young player, another switch hitter, great hands defensively. He's at third today for Ramirez. A big pitch early in this game. 3 balls and 2 strikes with 2 outs. And the pitch is swung on and popped up. Back of shortstop for Kreidler. His arms are out. His sunglasses are on. He looks up into the sun and makes the catch. And the inning is over. So Joe ends up throwing a dozen extra pitches after the 2-out error by Lee. But comes away with just the 1 run on the board. 1 run on a couple of hits. There was an error and 2 men left on base. We played 1 half inning here at Target Field. The Twins looking up at the Guardians following Kwan's leadoff dinger. It'll be Keyshawn, Lee, and Clemens to try to change that. But you can't spell triple without trip, and today's contestant in Quick Trips Around the Bases, Misty Schmidt from Evansdale, Iowa. If a twin hits a triple, Misty, you win $1,000 or up to 4 figures. That'd be worth driving down to Iowa to deliver that check. It's compliments of Hershey's. See your neighborhood Quick Trip for all the details.
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0: Is there good? There's a good day to be a hot dog? I guess it means the hot dogs are going to get eaten. That's
1: bad
0: my guess.
1: Day to be a hot dog. It's a Twins hat.
0: I'm kind of looking forward to seeing what that one looks like.
1: Yeah.
0: Bad day to be a hot dog.
1: That's a hot dog,
0: all right. Brian Baker's on target. The Rays closer earned his 40th save in Tampa Bay's 3-2 win over the Astros yesterday. Just the 7th Rays closer to get 40 or more saves in the season. And the first since former Twins great Alex Colomay back in 2017. Would not have guessed that if you had allowed me 100 guesses. Brought to you by Target, proud partner of the Minnesota Twins. Well, Tanner Bibee gets less run support than any pitcher in all of baseball. Danny, he's already got 1 run on the board. He probably doesn't know what to think right now.
1: Well, and again, you look at his 15 losses. He's making his 31st start. He's a guy that goes to he'll answer the bell.
0: I always said you got to be really good to lose that many games because they keep sending you out there. And Bibee is really good. Runner-up Rookie of the Year a couple of years back. Former Fullerton star delivers a first-pitch strike to Luke Keyshaw, 0-1. Bibee will work that triangle of fastballs. He'll throw the cutter a ton, but also a four-seam and a sinker. He's got a changeup for lefties. Slider, he'll throw the kitchen sink at you, and he delivers down and away. That's a sweeper. 1 ball, 1 strike. 12-game winner last year, 12 the year prior, 10 as a rookie. Slender right-hander covers his face with his glove and quickly rocks back high leg kick and misses upstairs. And the count 2-1.
1: He's a high 3-quarter right over the top. He's not a high velocity guy, 93, 94. But like you said, he has other pitches. He gets in trouble when he gets behind and counts.
0: Bibee's always pitched well against Minnesota, and he loops a breaking ball into Keyshaw, who fouls it away. Boy, that curveball, Danny, looked like it had a parachute on it coming to home plate.
1: And again, it's the old Burt Blyleven right over the top, so it's not much side movement. It's right top to bottom.
0: Keyshaw just fouled it off, and now your timing's a little askance as you await the 2-2. The pitch swung on and popped up. Center field, came back with a fastball. Pizana retreats. Kwan comes in. Kwan takes over and makes the catch. And an out on a fly ball to center, and here is Brooks Lee. That curveball, Danny, just changes the velocity. The timing is all off after that.
1: Yeah, we call it the 12-6. You're looking at a clock. It starts off at 12, ends up at 6. But right there, when he has so many off-speed pitches, he knows how to pitch. That was a fastball. He ran it up on Keyshaw and got him jammed a little bit.
0: They really set the heater up by throwing the low-velocity curveball. Here's Brooks Lee. First pitch to Brooks is over for a strike, 0-1. Lee, a rare error at third base in the opening frame. Was on base three times himself yesterday. 3 for 14 against Biden.

0: Ibe, and he hits a breaking ball off the end of the bat towards second base. Scooped up by Bezzana, throws him out at first base, and just like that, there are two out for Cody Clemens. Some weak contact against Bybee, and that's really where he lives. He's thrown a bunch of innings, not a ton of strikeouts. Fewer than a strikeout per inning pitched. He has given up home runs, so when he does miss, Danny, he doesn't have that overpowering stuff necessarily. So when he makes a mistake, he'll pay for it with four bases, 27 long balls this year. On the way to Cody, and it's in there for a strike, and the count is 0-1. And Cody probably puffed out a little bit today after his Longhorns came from behind in the big football game yesterday. No balls and a strike as Bybee peers out over his glove and delivers. That's down and in, and the count is 1-1. Just a little crispness in the air today. Just a little bit of a fall feel to the sunshine. Yeah. It is just delightful.
1: Like you talked about the little mist in this morning.
0: 1-1 pitch. Outside with the sweeper, and the count 2-1 to Clemens. And to me, if Bybee makes a mistake off speed, I think that's the pitch Cody has all year long had the ability to adjust to and hit for damage. 2-1. It's down and away, 3-1. So he's gotten himself in a good hitter's count. But I don't think you could pinpoint a single pitch that Bybee would lean on in a count like this.
1: Yeah, and he's one of those guys kind of pitch backwards, you know, a 3-1 count. Not necessarily going to get that grooved fastball.
0: Here's the 3-1. He got a breaking ball low for ball four. He threw him a curveball, and Cody spits on it. He'll take his base, and now a runner on for Ryan Jeffers. Now, the penultimate home Sunday of the year for the Twins here at Target Field. We'll have that weekend series with the Rangers to close up shop on 2026. Of course, the Yankees are coming in for the next 3 days, then we're on the road for a week to California. Seven games, Anaheim and San Francisco, as Jeffers swings and misses in the count 0-1. I tell you what, I'm looking forward to that trip for a lot of reasons, but primarily because before Mike Krupko hangs it up here next week, you and Krupko and Kipe get to get together one more time.
1: Yeah, I always love hanging out with those guys, former teammates.
0: 0-1 swung through, 0-2. When you guys, I think your bond goes beyond just being teammates. That's a special fraternity the three of you share.
1: Yep.
0: They kind of grew you up in the game.
1: They did. They took me under their wings as a young player and kind of helped guide me, especially, you know, Mike Krupko being a pitcher, had all those days off in between starts.
0: 0-2 is wide, 1-2. Did you ever imagine, and I remember it was Len Casper with Chicago asked you this, that the three of you, throw Brenly in there, all you guys in the same clubhouse go on to these long, illustrious broadcasts.
1: How about
0: careers.
1: That?
0: Unbelievable.
1: Yeah, don't Mark Grant's in there, too.
0: That's true. 1-2 popped up. Foul territory near the Twins' dugout. That one's over the dugout and into the second row. Fan in a Prince jersey makes the catch there, and it's still a ball and two strikes, and Jeffers stays alive.
1: Well, Bybee's in challenge Jeffers with fastballs. And he swung through two of them and got a piece of that one a little bit late. So
0: he'll throw in, too.
1: Yes.
0: Yeah, that's one thing he does really well. And
1: well, that's the Cleveland Guardians staff. They love to pitch inside.
0: I give Carl Willis a lot of credit for that. Their development team is top-notch in terms of pitching. And a throw over to first, and it gets away. Bybee threw it up the line. Clemens takes a turn at second, thinking about third, but he'll settle in as DeLotta, the lefty, rallies it in from right field. So a throwing error on Bybee. It's not as if Clemens had a massive lead over there at first base. Just a poor throw. And Lowe, former Gold Glover at first base, just missed it.
1: You know, on that pickoff attempt there, I watched Rodriguez out in left field. He has a place to go.
0: Martinez.
1: And Martinez, he backed up third base.
0: You say there's a place to go on every pitch for every player.
1: Yep.
0: Pitch up and in, 2-2. Tanhiel Martinez was right where he needed to be. And that's something that doesn't go unnoticed in that Cleveland dugout.
1: No.
0: 2-2 to Ryan Jeffers. Come on, Ryan. Tying runs out there at second. We're in the bottom of the first inning. Here it comes. and it's down and away, and the count is

0: 3-2. And, you know, after beating Jeffers on two heaters to get up 0-2, missed with a cutter, then Ryan got to a fastball and fouled it away, and then it's been soft stuff since then. Does he go back to the heater or maybe sniffing that maybe Ryan's timing that pitch up? 3-2 pitch. Swung on and lifted in the air, right center field and shallow. Delotta was played shallow, and he knew exactly where that ball was going to go, and he grabs it for the out. So Jeffers, a soft pop-up to right field on a heater at 95, and the Twins strand Clemens at second. 1-0 Guardians. We've played one. This is your home for Twins baseball.
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0: 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Joe Ryan threw 20 first inning pitches. He's facing Hanau here to lead things off. And the first pitch is tapped to the right side for Clemens. Gobbles it up and throws him out. And that's just what Joe needed. A one pitch out. And we're into the second inning with a man down for Patrick Bailey, the number 8 hitter. Hey, enjoy Sunday Fun Day at Target Field. That's today. 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Kids 12 and under can enjoy ice cream treats, half-price U.S. Bank kids' meals, and run the bases after the game. Just one Sunday remaining a week from today. Make it a family tradition and get your tickets at twins.com/kids. Actually, 2 weeks from today. Next Sunday, we will be in Anaheim. As a strike called on Bailey, 0-1. So 2 weeks from today, mark your calendar, last Sunday Fun Day. Bailey pops it up. Foul territory, third base side. Lee takes a peek, but that one's into the seats. And it's 0-2.
14: Well, I got to remember how to pack.
0: Yeah, it's been a minute. It's
14: been a little while, right?
0: Been a little while. I think
14: well, I know how to pack for Anaheim.
0: Yeah, you know exactly. But sunglasses?
14: It's almost two different, you need two suitcases. One for San Francisco, a little bit chilly in the evening.
0: Yeah, very different climates.
14: You know.
0: Pitch down 1-2.
14: Walking the cities there. Anaheim, it's more flip-flops, bathing suit.
0: Your secret spot in the beach that you're not going to take me to?
14: You couldn't hang.
0: I couldn't hang. One ball and two strikes. Hit sharply to right field for a base hit. What is up with these Cleveland catchers, Danny? The Cleveland catching corps, noted for their lack of offense, has come alive this year. We've seen Hedgie with a couple of base hits, and now a clean, hard single to right for Patrick Bailey. And there's a man on for Brian Rocchio. And Rocchio, of all the guys in this lineup, has given Joe the most trouble.

0: 4 for 10 with a home run against Joe Ryan.
1: Yeah, I was reading about their number 9 hitters in their lineup. They, like, lead the league.
0: Yeah, everything.
2: On base, slugging, ribbies, everything.
0: Yeah, for an offense that does not grade out well across the board, it's a big swing and miss on the first pitch sweeper. That number 9 spot has been incredibly productive. And Rocchio, obviously a big part of that.
1: He lives down there in the number 9 slot.
0: He really kind of grabbed that shortstop job and ran with it. Pitch wide, and the count is 1-1. There was thoughts, is it going to be Arias, that Gabriel Arias, who's no longer with the club? Is Rocchio maybe going to play there some, maybe not? And they kept trying to find guys to push him off the position, and he just kept getting better. The 1-1 swung on a miss, and Danny, now they quit trying. They're just like, yeah, you know what, we got our guy. Dangerous thing about losing a Bailey or a Rocchio at the 8-9 spot is that Kwan is such a magician with the bat top of the order.
1: I looked at that. Only 28 RBIs, so he's getting opportunities but not driving some big runs in.
0: This one bounces in front of Jeffers. It's 2-2. And again, Kwan got off to a horrific start. And they had him down hitting at the bottom of the order when we saw them early in the year. And then Kwan kind of tweaked his swing a little bit, and he went back to being Stephen Kwan, and now he's again an on-base machine. Bailey a short lead at first. Guardians up 1-0 on the Kwan homer. Twins play for a double play. Rocchio bats left-handed, leaves the shortstop in the pull shade, and a pitch fouled away third base side, stays 2-2. Looking up at the adjacent apartment building towers, you got some folks out stretching in the sunshine, having a cup of coffee, peering into the ball game. Fans milling around on the patio out the right field line.
1: You don't drink coffee out of a red Solo cup, okay?
0: And that's,
1: well, maybe you do. I don't know.
0: That's why I don't get to come to your beach place.
1: You know what? You get a permission slip from your wife. I'll take you.
0: Two balls and two strikes. Swung on and lifted in the air. Deep right field. Keyshaw's going back. He's got room in front of the wall. Right into the shadow. He makes the catch. It's a warning track fly ball out for Rocchio. And there are two away. Bailey retreats back to first. And here's Kwan for his second at bat.
1: Don't go to sleep on Bailey. You got three stolen bases. And you've got your leadoff guy here. If he's thrown out, you've got your leadoff guy leading off. So just keep an eye on Bailey over there. Gets that little walking lead.
0: Well, and another thing about that is that Kwan, with a guy at second, is a whole different animal because he's a guy who hits a ton of singles. Bailey is shuffling around, and he draws.
1: He was going. He was going.
0: He's trying to time it up. The difference with Kwan, you talk about his runs batted in. A guy at first in Bailey, he's probably going to end up at third base if Kwan gets a base hit. But if he's at second, he's going to score. Lee has his toes on the grass off the line at third. And a pitch for a strike, 0-1.
1: I think Bailey tipped it because now Ryan's going to be able to kind of mix his look up a little bit.
0: Just a little too early with it for Bailey? A little too aggressive? Sneaking out again, not going. And the pitch low, 1-1. Kwan, a hitter that requires your full attention. Feet so close together, back in the box. He swings and pulls one under a diving Lewis, smothered by Clemens. No throw anywhere as Ryan, a little late, getting back to first, and Royce was laying in the dirt, and it's going to go as an infield hit for Stephen Kwan. Well, I tell you what, Cody, in stopping that ball about 8 feet out on the grass, kept Bailey from getting to third base, and that could prove to be a huge play on the part of Cody Clemens.
1: Yeah, Cody went on the grass and fielded it. And then the transfer, trying to get the ball out of his glove, bobbled it a little bit. I think there might have been a play. Ryan got over there. Would have been a bang-bang play, but still. Another long inning here.
0: So an infield hit for Kwan, his second hit. And now it's DeLauder popped up first time up. Joe looks back at Bailey at second base and delivers. And DeLauder checks his swing at a ball down and in.
1: Well, they like this kid here. They think that he has a huge upside. And we were asking, he DH'd the first couple of games, what position he might be playing. They got him in right field here this afternoon.
0: Swings and fouls off the hands. Good pitch. It's 1-1. That's where he's played most of the time.
2: Yeah.
0: He's just got a really long history of his body breaking down, and a ton of the injuries, Danny, have been foot injuries, you know, broken feet or issues in his feet. So they tried to DH him a little more to get him through the year. This guy hit a couple of home runs on opening day this year. Checks his swing at a pitch just low, 2-1. DeLotter's in that Alex Kirilloff club. He actually debuted as a major leaguer in the postseason. Made the opening day roster this year, had a huge opening weekend in Seattle, and then got hurt and was down a little bit. Hit nearly 300, though, as a rookie. And he takes a strike, and the count is 2-2. Played at James Madison, not exactly a baseball powerhouse. He comes from West Virginia originally. He's a big, strong kid with a really pretty swing. Short, quick, direct to the ball.
1: He features that 2-2 slider down and in.
0: 2-2. There it is, a backdoor sweeper instead, or a curve, and that's a called strike three. They're going to challenge it. And I think he's going to win this challenge. Microphone not working there for Sean Barber, but Joe Ryan, who is nearly in the dugout, is going to have to turn around, actually take the ball from Barber right at home plate, and now walk back out to the hill. So Ryan thought he had the punch out. It would have been his first of the night. And instead, he'll go to work on a full count pitch for Chase DeLauder. Ball ended up just low off the back door. Runners will move from first and second. There they go. Pitch delivered. Fouled straight back to our left. One clunks into the seats right between an unsuspecting fan. She reaches over and says, "Look what I found." This will be the 22nd pitch of the inning. And it's taken for ball four. Boy, Ryan wants to challenge that. Ryan's tapping his hat. Ryan was walking off the mound, and he was tapping his hat. Barber flinched on the pitch, but I think it's going to stay a ball, and it will. The bases are going to be loaded. And, Danny, is that our first pitcher challenge of the year? We haven't had many, if we've had any. But Joe was emphatic, and Pete Mackey's going to come out right now because...
1: This is the emotional part that is very key for a pitching coach right now, to kind of get in the pitcher psyche, kind of reprogram him a little bit, and just kind of go through the scenario that he's got himself in right now. And then you leave with some encouragement.
0: You got to pump him up here. Sometimes Joe can be his worst enemy. And now the bases loaded. Bazzana, you don't have time for the frustration to come through.
1: Now, Bazzana's a guy that he'll help Joe out because he can swing at some bad pitches and put it in play.
0: Ryan steps to the rubber. Bases full, huge point of this game. And the first pitch is down and in, one ball, no strikes. There's a guardian at every base. They lead 1-0. We're in the second. And the pitch on the way. And that's wide, and it's 2-0. Joe frustrated in the DeLauder at bat. He was halfway to the dugout thinking he struck him out with a curveball. DeLauder challenged and won. Then he thought he got him with that sinker on the front door. Called ball four. Joe challenged and lost. And now the 2-0 is wide, and he's gone 3-0 to Travis Pisano. Joe's got himself in a pickle now. 3-0, and that's taken for a strike, 3-1. Ryan gave up a leadoff homer to Kwan in the first. He got two quick outs. Then after the Lee error, you could see a little frustrated. He had to throw 12 extra pitches. Now loaded here, and this one popped up, foul down the third baseline. You hear Bazzana shouting. Frustration on the part of Bazzana, who was up 3-0. He got a pretty good fastball to swing at and kind of jammed himself that time.
1: Yeah, a little bit late there. He's got a swing that kind of falls out of the batter's box. So the bat will drag through the zone a little bit.
0: I don't think it's overstating it, Danny, to say that this pitch right now, this could go a long way towards determining the direction this game takes. Bases loaded, 3-2, two out. Here it comes. Swung on and fouled. Louis Ramirez, nice barehand play in the dugout.
1: Went to the breaking ball right there, so confidence in Ryan in throwing a breaking ball. And it was more throwing it for a strike rather than, you know, a swing and a miss pitch.
0: And it was the sweeper. It wasn't that knuckle curve that's often a chase pitch down below the zone. 1-0. Bags full of Guardians. Here it comes again, 3-2, and it's hit high in the air, right center field, and playable. Walker Jenkins is there in front of Keyshaw, makes the catch, and Ryan gets out of the inning. So not without some drama, but Joe leaves him loaded on a high pop-up to Travis Pezzana. We've played 1.5, and it's 1-0 Cleveland on your home for Twins baseball.
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0: Bottom of the second, and DH Trevor Larnach will lead off. It's Larnach, it's Lewis, and it's Emma Rodriguez. Twins trailing 1-0, wriggled off the hook there in the top of the second, left him loaded. And the first pitch to Larnach is down and in. 1-0, no strikes. Josh Bell, a day off today. He's had rough go of it against Bibee in his career. Larnach getting the DH reps with Rodriguez playing left. Fastball misses down, and the count 2-0 now to Trevor. Larnach rests the bat on his back shoulder and takes inside, and that's ball three. So 3-0 now to Larnach with Lewis to follow. Ryan trying to catch his breath there. In the Twins dugout, he's nearing 50 pitches after two laborious innings. Kicking a pitch, 3-0 wide, 4-pitch walk, and Trevor Larnach is aboard. Good patient plate appearance there for Trevor, and he heads down to first base, second base runner for Minnesota. Clemens walked as well. And here's Royce Lewis now, facing his fellow Southern California native. Bibee from Laguna Niguel, played at Fullerton. That curly mop of hair coming out the back of his blue Guardians lid with a red bill. Navy blue top, and he delivers off-speed pitch off the plate away. Good take by Royce. Had a notion, but didn't swing. Larnach at first base with the walk. Big hole right side for Lewis. See if Bibee tries to work him in. That's where Royce likes the heater. Stays away, and he misses with the cutter off the plate. And that's, again, two pitches, the type of which Royce is known to swing at, and he's been able to keep the powder dry on both of them, and he's up in the count now 2-0. That's six straight balls to start the inning. Bybee readies and delivers. Swung on a miss. He came right down the heart of the plate that time at 93, and Royce just missed it.
1: Yeah, I think Royce has a good look at that breaking ball out of his hand. He finds that release point, sees the spin on it, recognizes it's outside.
0: Hoping to do better with those heaters in the zone. Here's the 2-1, and that ball popped up. It was a sinker. It's popped up into shallow right for the second baseman, Bazzana. And Royce Lewis had a middle sinker, and he just missed it.
1: Seen a lot of hitters early, late, getting jammed a little bit.
0: Left fielder number 21. Here's Rodriguez. Does that little skipping move into the batter's box.
1: It's called the electric slide.
0: It almost got a little Louis Arise in him when he gets in the box, doesn't he? Gets him from the left. Shuffles to the front of the box and slides back. Homer yesterday in his debut, he said it was mesmerizing and surreal. The first pitch is inside for ball one. One ball, no strikes.
1: Well, I like on his scouting report, he's somewhat of a patient hitter. He can take some walks, aggressive, good power.
0: At times in the low minors, almost too patient. And they said, no, you're a good hitter. We need you to do damage. And he's done just that.
1: Lamont Wade was that.
0: Yeah, very good call. This ball popped in the air. Got some juice. Left center field for Kwan. Going to hang up in the air for Steven.
1: Tag up.
0: Larnick is going to tag on his old college roommate. The throw beat him, but it's dropped by Bazzana. And Larnick takes 90 feet. He's at second base. It's a fly ball out to center. And Kwan, known for having one of the best, most accurate arms in the game, and he threw a one-hopper to the infielder, but Danny Bazzana just dropped the ball.
1: Yeah, he's worried too much about the tag rather than catch the ball first, because Larnick would have been out by a good 3 feet.
0: Instead, he's at second base, rewarded for the aggressiveness, and here's Walker. Let's get this young man untracked. He's been patient. That's a good sign, but he's missed a lot in the zone. And he sees a breaking ball there, and he can't check, and the count is 0-1.
1: Yeah, go back to the Larnick. Recognize the ball's in the ballpark. He's not the fastest runner. He's one of the smarter base runners, though.
0: Agree with that.
1: But, you know, down 1-0, they're in the bottom of the second. Take the chance.
0: Now you're in scoring position for Jenkins. Another breaking ball, and he fights this one foul, 0-2. Walker is one for his last 25 with 11 strikeouts. Had a day off yesterday, kind of ease his mind. I think it's easy to press when you have a lot of expectations, external and internal. Quality at bats has been there, just haven't seen the payoff. Two straight breaking balls, and the 0-2 swung on a missed on a third straight breaking ball. That one came cutting down and in, and Walker swings right through it, and the inning is done. So Bybee carves up Jenkins and leaves Larnick at second base. We've played 2-1-0 Guardians. Check in with John Vitas next on your home for Twins Baseball.
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13: Let's go back to the pregame lineup card thanks to your local Toyota dealers. Toyota, let's go places. Danny's behind the batting cage conversation today was with Hall of Fame Guardians radio broadcaster Tom Hamilton, and Hamilton was clear that he feels Derek Shelton deserves some AL Manager of the Year votes.
14: What he's done with the Minnesota Twins this year is, to me, astounding. Where you were a year ago when we saw you at this time and had gone through the teardown of the bullpen, and you kind of looked at the Twins and went, where's the light at the end of the tunnel? Well, it's already here.
1: It is.
14: And that's a credit to Shelty and the front office here in Minnesota.
13: Yeah, very well said by Hamilton. And as you discuss with Jeremy Zolan inside Twins, Chris, this team has definitely made some serious strides since a spring training that had a lot of questions.
0: All right, thank you, John. We're back for the top of the third inning, one of our favorite innings, because Major Andrea Tsuchiya is here again. There's a big swinging miss by Joe Adell, and it's 0-1. We get to see you every year.
15: Yeah.
0: Because it's Armed Forces Appreciation Day, the 23rd one.
15: Yes.
0: And what is your role? You've been integral in this process for a while now.
15: Yeah, so I work with our public affairs team, and one of the things that we do is community relations.
2: Here's your chance.
0: Yeah,
2: that was your home run call.
15: I missed it.
0: Joe Adell hit that ball about 8 miles. Can you send a team to recovery team?
15: Yes, we actually have.
2: Thank God the flyover wasn't coming in.
0: Yeah,
15: was
0: one of the longest home runs we've seen this year at Target Field. That was a blast. It's 2-0 now in favor of the Guardians, and you are bad luck right now.
15: Oh, no, I'm going to turn it around.
0: Turn it around here for Nathaniel Lowe. So you've been doing this for a while, and you're the liaison, and you coordinate it. How many different entities are involved in pulling this off?
15: So today we had 5 different components. We had everyone except the Space Force. We don't have any Space Force members stationed here in Minnesota. But yeah, I mean, we had Air Force all the way down from Texas that did that flyover today. So really cool opportunity to talk about what we have going on in Minnesota.
0: Pitch down and in, 2-0, and they brought Shelty a fighter pilot helmet, and
15: yeah.
0: It's amazing.
15: Yeah,
0: I didn't get to try it on, but it was really, really cool. The flyover here today, and all the ceremonial stuff is great, but there's some real personal stuff as well. Tell me about Operation Nikki's Embrace.
15: So Nikki Amor was one of the service members that was killed on the 1st of March in Kuwait. And before she left, she and her husband had this dream of building a greenhouse. After she passed, he said that his wish was to do that for her. And Minnesotans and people from across the nation just started donating money to make that happen. And they realized with the funds that had been donated, they had enough to do more. So they started a nonprofit to bring gardening to other people.
0: Very cool. As pop up to left there by Nathaniel Lowe, one away for Angel Martinez.
2: You said you're retiring.
15: I am retiring.
2: What got into that?
15: Well, I've put 23 years in, 20 active duty.
2: You deserve it.
15: I have had an amazing career, much more than I could have ever asked for. But it's time for me to step out of the way and let somebody else follow my footsteps.
0: Martinez falls away. Now, in retirement, we're thinking maybe a second career broadcasting baseball games. Would you want to call this a bat right here with Angel Martinez? Go ahead. It's yours.
2: She's looking at your computer.
0: I'm not looking there. You just watch him and see what he does.
15: I can't see that far. There's a reason I'm not a pilot.
0: I was going to say, I thought you had those pilot eyes. No?
15: No, friends.
0: No, there's no answers on the computer, as Danny is fond of saying. The game's out there. But all right. Well, I'll tell you what. If he hits one, you want to take over?
15: Well, he didn't.
0: He didn't. There you go. Called strike three.
2: He's walking back to the dugout.
15: We love strike three.
0: You've turned this around, and we talked about this a bit last year. You're a huge Twins fan. Big time.
15: Yeah. Yeah. Well, actually, before I had kids, I had season tickets, and then I had kids.
0: Darn kids.
2: So. They'll take the tickets right away.
15: Yeah. Something about baseball games in the afternoon at nap time that just don't quite mesh.
0: Angel and now is into the batter's box, and he takes in for a ball. Again, this is your 7th year.
15: This is my 7th year taking part of this. Yeah, and this year we got to recognize people in Minnesota that have done both great things in the military and just in their local communities. It's unbelievable when you look at who we've got in these formations and what they're doing for the state and country.
0: It kind of poignant this year, too. It's on the weekend of the anniversary of September 11th.
15: Yeah.
0: Tragedy, 25 years. I mean, it's been a full weekend, hasn't it, here?
15: It has. You know, the Twins Baseball Club is a yellow ribbon company, and so they do a lot internally with their own employees, hiring military members and veterans. But we were really fortunate that you guys invited us out. We've been here all weekend with different activities, just really recognizing the service of those in the military, the veteran service organizations that benefit them. And hopefully, you know, people learned about some resources that they didn't know existed.
0: Three balls and a strike here. There are two outs in the inning. Adell christened it with a mammoth home run to left field. And this ball is slapped to Clemens. Picks it up on a hop and he throws out Hennau to end the inning. Major Tsuchiya, we will miss you.
15: Yes.
0: But you're always welcome to come back, get your eyes fixed, and then you can call in any next year.
15: Sounds good.
0: Is that
15: I'm
0: a
15: back
0: deal?
15: For it. Ready.
0: All right. That's the top of the third. Twins out 2-0 on your home for Twins baseball.
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0: Bottom of the third, bottom of the order, Ryan Kreidler. Twins down 2-0. Need to get something going here against Bibee. Just a couple of walks against the right-hander. And Bibee offers a first pitch for a strike, and the count is 0-1. 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Pitch on the way, and it swung through 0-2. Always great to see Major Tsuchiya. Congratulations to her on her retirement. Going to be home more with the three kids, but she is always welcome in our booth. Was you're fond of saying, Danny? She can sit at our campfire.
1: Yeah,
0: anytime.
1: Absolutely, man. From Snowy River, don't forget him. But also asked her when she signed up, right as she graduated from high school.
0: Yeah, she was going to get her college paid for and ended up making a career out of it. As the 0-2 swung on and missed.
1: So anybody out there young like that, go ahead. She had a great time.
0: And, you know, you have, what, three nephews currently serving?
21: Yep.
0: And all in various branches and doing different things. And, and you have watched them kind of share their journeys with you. Your one was in SEAL training, and he was sending you some of the stuff they were doing. And
1: remarkable. Tough.
0: And he was learning to dance. Here's Luke Keyshaw. Keyshaw takes low, one ball, no strikes.
1: Well, got off the military base, where do you go? You go to a dance club, right?
0: Keyshaw, second time through the order. Twins trying to make heads or tails of Bibee, who has lost 15 games this year, but again, no run support. Lowest run support in the league. But he has a 2-0 lead today, and this ball popped away foul for Keyshaw down the right field line. And the count is 1-1. Take 10 seconds for station identification on your home for Twins baseball.
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0: One ball and one strike to Luke. Pitch on the way. Swung on and wrapped towards shortstop. Backhand pickup. Rocchio from the grass. One up. Throw offline. Keyshaw slides wide of the bag. Reaches back and touches it. And he's safe for an infield single. Well, you never want to slide into first, but that was almost a safety precaution for Keyshaw because Lowe's a big boy, and he was coming down the line to field that errant one-hop throw, and Luke had to circumnavigate and get to the bag. Nicely done.
1: Pretty good play right there, the shortstop. That ball was hit hard, backed up on the grass, and then the short-hop throw to first base kind of sailed on him a little bit up the line, and Keyshaw recognized that, hey, he's coming up the line. I'm going to get down and get under that tag.
0: Let's see if Brooks can get into one. First pitch, a big swing and miss, a changeup, 0-1. Got him on a changeup in his first at bat as well.
1: You know, BB, I think you can run on him. And you got Bailey behind the plate. Keyshaw does lead the club in stolen bases.
0: Bobby holds, and now quick throw over. What is it about him? Is it the leg lift?
1: Yeah,
0: is
1: just he's just got a slow tempo to the plate. And I like Keyshaw's speed.
0: Looking forward to watching Luke make gains in that department. I think there's a lot more there for him as a base stealer. Pitch on the way, not going, and it's high, and Brooks takes the changeup 1-1.
1: You know, we've seen him when he likes to steal. He'll hop off. He'll try to get the timing down. He won't break right away. He'll just kind of take a little half-foot hop, another one, just trying to get the timing down.
0: Brooks been stuck on 23 homers, 79 RBI for a minute, and he fouls this one down the third baseline, and it's out of play, and it's 1-2. Both of those numbers are career highs. When you look at Keyshaw, we know he's fast. Is he a quick accelerator?
1: Yeah, he gets to his full speed pretty quickly, within 3 to 5 steps.
0: Which is big for a base dealer, right?
1: Yes. Ricky Henderson, when he would run, he'd be top speed like 2 steps.
0: 1-2, and the pitch is wide, and it's 2-2. With each extra base hit, with each homer, with each RBI, Brooks continues to climb up some career numbers here for age 25 seasons as a Twin.
1: I like the matchup with Clemens and Brooks Lee, RBIs.
0: Yeah, kind of chasing one another.
1: Yeah, Lee got 79 and getting that 80 club, and then, of course, Clemens was 75.
0: And you got Bell leading the way. He's at 86. Let's knock some in right here. Long hold. Two disengagements now and a bluff, not going, swing and miss. Brooks swings through a changeup and he's down on strikes. Brooks strikes out swinging at that changeup and he's kicking himself as he walks back to the dugout. That's the one, Danny, where he's saying, don't swing, don't swing, don't swing.
1: Yeah,
0: and he just can't help it.
1: That's a good pitch right there. He executed that changeup well.
0: See what Cody can do. Clemens walked his first time up. Base runner in each of the first three innings. Nobody has been able to touch home plate, though, for the Twins. Down 2-0. Clemens slices this one deep in the air to left field. This could chase a run home. That one's going to bounce at the warning track. Martinez chases it. Keyshaw is absolutely flying around third, and he'll score on an RBI double the other way for Cody Clemens, and it's a 2-1 ball game. There's RBI number 76 on the year for Cody Clemens. He doubles for the 22nd time. He sliced that one over the head of Martinez, who has played in left center field, and Keyshaw never broke stride.
1: Well, one thing that Cody Clemens has impressed in so many categories this year and even last year, but the opposite field power that he has. We saw the home run that he hit at Yankee Stadium in left center field right there. That got to the warning track down the left field line.
0: See if Jeffers can tie this game. Clemens not averse to swipe in third. Here's a pitch, and it's down and away. You talked about the RBI chase. Luke Keyshaw, 73rd run scored. That ties Josh Bell for the team lead. Clemens also has 70 runs scored, is north of 70, or at 70. 2-1 ball game. Chance here for Jeffers. Fly to right, first time up. Takes that fastball in, this time off the plate, didn't swing, 2-0. Remember the last time Jeffers faced Bybee, it was heaters in and he swung right through him, and he was quickly on the back foot 0-2. This time flip it, it's a 2-0 count. Big opportunity here, the pitch. There's a breaking ball, it's wide, and it's 3-0. And Jeffers here with Larnick on deck.
4: Guardians catcher is challenging with
0: ball call. That was a late challenge, but it's going to be
4: Guardians have 2 remaining.
0: Yeah, going to be a good one. That was a strike. A little delay there from Barber to try to get his mic on after Bailey asked for the review. But this time the mic did work. 2 balls and a strike instead of 3-0. Big difference. A look back at Cody. And the pitch. Swung on a missed, and it's 2-2. Jeffers spun up on a heel chasing after that one. That pitch was a good, 3 inches in off the plate.
1: Still inviting, though. If you're looking for something middle in, go ahead and take a hack at it.
0: Swing like you mean it, and he did. Now 2-2 away, and this ball lifted high in the air to left field. Martinez chasing it right to the base of the wall, makes the catch. Right on the lip of the warning track, just off the barrel enough to keep Jeffers in the building and turn the Twins aside here in the third. They pick up one on the Clemens double. 2-1 Cleveland after three on your home for Twins baseball.
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4: 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It's a 2-1 game. Guardians on top. We go to the fourth with Danny.
5: Well, thank you, Chris. Good afternoon, everybody. First pitch from Ryan to Bailey. He's a breaking ball. Called a strike. Bailey single to right field his last time up. 2-1. Guardians over the Twins. The Guardians run's coming by a Kwan home run, leading the ball game off. And then leading the third inning off, Adell with his 21st. That's a strike. Pitch count at 64 for Ryan. He needs to be efficient right now. After giving up the home run to Adell, retired the next three batters. That went high and away. One ball, two strikes. Bailey on the year, eight homers, 34 driven in. Getting some production out of their catchers. Hedges, five homers, 23 driven in. And a pitch low. And that'll even it up, two balls and two strikes. So they like what they're getting from the catching department. They had Josh Naylor's younger son up early, and they sent him to the minors. He has since moved on. Foul down the left field line.
4: Yeah, his brother Bo is a Brewer now.
5: Yeah.
4: They got the Yoho kid that we saw yesterday with all the changeups came over in exchange.
5: And Bo Naylor is called up. I think that he's playing for Milwaukee right now. Pitch down and in. Run a count full 3-2. Ahead of him 0-2 and now 3-2.
4: We didn't get a chance to talk about it because Major Tsuchiya was in here. But, boy, did Joe Adell hit that ball about as far as a human can.
5: Fly ball left field. Got a man there, and that is Rodriguez in front of the warning track. One out. Well, I thought that was a good pickup. They're always trying to get a little bit more offense, the Guardians have. And they always seem to make a splash. Might not be big-time name, but Adell, well, he's got some skills. And just was in a bad environment with the Angels.
4: And they've been looking for outfielders forever.
5: Yes. Breaking ball down and in to Rocchio.
4: Basically, since Grady Sizemore left, they've been just searching for consistency in their outfield.
5: Here's 1-0, and that hit him. Rocchio just stood there and let that ball kind of hit him in the foot. Ryan got in trouble last outing, hit a couple guys in Detroit.
4: Back-to-back pitches, forced in a run.
5: And here's Kwan. Here's where Rocchio, 18 stolen bases, you get hit in the foot, you limp down to first base. Here's where I say, hey, they think I'm hurt, my foot hurts, okay. I'm going to take off.
4: Luis Castillo is a master at that.
5: You know, we came in here talking about all the stolen bases that Guardians have this year as a team. Individuals, Rocchio with 18. He's tied with Bazana with 18. Haven't seen that come into play. There he goes. Takes it, throw down to second base, and not in time. Quant squared around to bunt, and in doing so, Chris, you leave the bat out over the plate where the ball is, and then as the ball comes and crosses home plate, you bring your bat back and you keep it in the eyesight of the catcher. So he's trying to find the baseball, but he's looking through a baseball bat.
4: So is
5: and
4: that
5: then at the last minute, it's pulled back.
4: As a hitter, you would think about that consciously?
5: Absolutely. Because Kwan, the pitch was a strike. There's a line drive down the right field line. That's trouble. Kwan's going to end up on

0: second. Rocchio around third. He'll put it in low gear and trot across home plate. 3-1 Guardians.
1: Well, cycle.
0: How big
1: watch
0: was the stolen base?
1: Huge. And a big cycle watch here for Kwan. He has a single, a double, and a homer. But we mentioned all the numbers on the stolen bases. And Joe's a guy who has been run on throughout his career. And just picking your spot, because when the Guardians run, they run with purpose and intent. And it just links up with the strengths of the hitters at the plate and who's coming up, and Kwan cashed it in.
0: It's a brand of baseball that Stephen Vogt, their manager, likes to play. He's got the personnel to be able to execute that brand of baseball. You got a number nine hitter. We talk about Rocchio all the time. And stolen bases, and now DeLotter. Weak ground ball to Clemens. He's been busy. Kwan advances to third base, two down.
1: Hey, you talked about the number nine spot being so productive in terms of runs scored and on base, and you get a run back and you're feeling pretty good in your dugout, and mm-hmm. you feel like you've got something going on. You got your lead starter out there, and he hits the number nine hitter, and two pitches later, you gave the run right back, and that's a huge letdown emotionally for your club.
0: Yeah, and I think the Twins, they've got a right-hander, I believe, on the mound out there just doing some exercises,
1: Adams.
0: 75 pitches. And that's fouled off. Who's it? Travis Adams.
1: Yeah, he's throwing.
0: Okay. Well, we thought that there would be somewhat of a pitch count with Joe Ryan and the quality of pitches. 66 last time out. Ryan down to 6 seconds on the pitch clock right now. And that's low, blocked by Jeffers. Evens it up, 1-1. Twins one run on just two hits. Got the two hits in that bottom of the third inning. Ryan trying to get the guys in the dugout. 1-1. And that missed. A little slide piece trying to go outside. Somebody's challenging this.
2: Minnesota catcher challenging the ball call.
0: Mm.
1: Down to their last one, but I think they're going to keep it.
0: Got it.
2: Minnesota has one remaining.
0: Wait, we've really turned into really liking it. And the Twins catchers have been at the top tier in getting them right. But also, I like it that the fans get into it. And it showed on the big screen so quickly. And 1-2. Laid off a breaking ball.
1: I think that's something that is, it was tested properly, and then it was executed very, very well by Major League Baseball.
0: Well, they spent some years down in the minors with the technology, and they kind of fine-tuned it, introduced it. Everybody's on board for it. There's a line drive, base hit into right field. That's going to score Kwan. Two out, knocked by Bazana. So now it's 4-1, Guardians. Boy, just a semi-line drive over the head of Clemens.
1: Yeah, Joe just left that one down and in, right in the wampum zone for Travis Bazana. Joe kind of kicking at the dirt a little bit down in front of the mound, but what a letdown half inning for the Minnesota Twins.
0: Well, Bazana runs, I said, 18 stolen bases, but I think you want to watch this guy hit. Liddell takes it on the outside corner for a strike.
1: I think they listed it at 451 feet. I think it was up into that third deck.
0: Yeah. Somebody got a souvenir up there. And missed inside. Went with a slider, and now 1-1.
1: Look at the ball game traffic every inning for Joe. Two leadoff homers,
0: mm-hmm.
1: and then walks and a high pitch count. He had to throw 12 extra after the error, but just emotionally, he just seemed off kilter a little bit. Really, since then, the leadoff homer, he responded, got two quick outs, and then after the error, just kind of saw some body language and just, he just looked a little off.
0: Runner goes. Pitch is taken and it's dropped by Jeffers. Another stolen base.
1: And if I'm Cleveland, I'm all over that. I'm going to try to be super aggressive right now, because you kind of see Joe swiping at the ball and kicking at the dirt. And I think there are bases to be had here for Cleveland on the defense.
0: Jeffers kind of
1: boxed it up.
0: Nubber off the end of the bat, first base side. It's going to be fielded by Lewis. He'll take it, dive, and steps on the bag in time to get a Dell. The Guardians, though, push a couple of runs off here in the top half of the fourth inning. New score. It's the Guardians 4 and the Twins 1. We'll be back on your home for Twins baseball.
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0: 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The Twins trailing 4-1 here in the bottom half of the fourth inning. Larnick had a four-pitch walk his first time up. He's DH'ing today as Josh Bell gets the day off. First pitch high, ball one. Larnick has not seen a strike yet. Royce Lewis and then Rodriguez. Bybee's walk two has three strikeouts. 49 pitches. Tapper foul, one ball, one strike. Adams has sat down, so Ryan's still in the dugout. He may be coming out for that fifth. Here's 1-1. Ground ball fielded by the third baseman. Easy throw across the diamond. He's got a good arm, and now one out. And Royce Lewis will bat. I love it when those kids get an opportunity to announce the hitters. I think that is really kind of cool. We had the kid up here in the booth that did the lineup that day.
1: The starting lineups.
0: Yeah, he was.
1: Was nervous.
0: Nervous.
1: I think he was nervous.
0: Yeah, you made him nervous. Breaking ball missed outside.
1: It's our buddy from Waverly.
0: Wonder if we got a little. We sent him the snippet of it, the audio of it.
1: Oh, I'm sure.
0: I'm sure he's got
1: Grandma
0: it somewhere,
1: was
0: right?
1: Recording it. She
0: oh, gosh.
1: All in.
0: And a swing and a miss there by Lewis. One ball, one strike. Yeah, the grandmother was the big hit, I thought.
1: Oh, she was fired up.
0: Wow.
1: She had the story about meeting Kirby Puckett in an elevator.
0: And yeah.
1: He was the only one that could make her screaming child quiet down. And the woman was right there who had been the baby. She's like, Mom, I don't think we need to hear this story.
0: Ball's fouled off, and now 1-2. One out. Seven hits for the Guardians. They've got a couple of home runs. Is Lewis going to call timeout? Boy, it does smell like fall weather, doesn't it?
1: Oh, it feels boy. Like it smells like it. It's awesome.
0: I loved it because I love the smell of that fresh grass. When they mow it, there's something about that that smells like baseball. Pitch inside, moved him off the plate.
1: Right, and you've had that great privilege of performing late into the fall, right? And
0: yep.
1: That's as you've always said, a different season. You get to fall, and it's a whole nother season. Different level of intensity.
0: 2-2 hit well into right field. It's going to hold up the ladder there, and Wynn might have pushed that down, but two down. You know what's cool about the playoffs is that all the hype. You know, everybody else is packed up. I've been in those clubhouses too, where you're packing boxes up, and you know you're getting your car gassed up and trailer, and you're loading up, and you're going to leave right after the ball game.
1: But then when you're one of the teams still playing, all eyes on you.
0: Yep. Media crunch, being bantered around. Yes. Rodriguez takes a bender in there for a strike. Flew out to center field his first time up. First at big league at bat yesterday. He homered. That was the story. And that missed high. 1-1.
1: He's got a presence to him, doesn't he, Emma? Just the way he handles himself.
0: Well, it starts when he gets in the batter's box with that electric slide. He kind of gets a little jog going. And I saw you doing practicing, I should say, the electric slide yesterday. Ground ball down the right field line. That's going to be missed by the ball guy.
1: Gino's the one who had the moves. He was sliding all over the place up there.
0: Well, that's why he loves going to weddings. You know, he's the first one out on the dance floor. Rodriguez with a count of 1-2. And fouled back. Good cut.
1: Quick hands.
0: You know, the baseball IQ, I think, is going to get even better with him. He feels comfortable. He feels like he belongs. You know, he's had those thumb injuries, and he tapes them both up. And strike three. Watches that one. I'll catch the inside corner. So, Bybee has a little efficient 1-2-3 inning. 4 strikeout for him. 4 in the books here at Target Field. 4-1, Guardians. 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
14: 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Orioles visiting the Blue Jays all year long through 68 games. Vladimir Guerrero Jr. had not hit a home run at Rogers Center. And finally, the drought comes to an end.
15: And hit it in the air, deep left field, hooking toward the Blue Jay pen, it's good! Plaketa! Vladimir Guerrero Jr. goes deep at home for the first time since Game 6 of the American League Championship Series. 3-1 Blue Jays!
14: That was on the heels of a George Springer homer as well. Blue Jays lead 4-1 in the sixth. Another ho-hum outing for Dylan Cease. 9 strikeouts over 5 innings. Blue Jays trying to keep pace with the Guardians, guys.
0: Good matchup out there. There's a lot of good games going around this afternoon. Philadelphia, Atlanta, Philly up on Atlanta right now. Here's Nathan Lowell. And a first pitch from Travis Adams is a swing and a miss. Joe Ryan, 4 innings today, 7 hits, 4 runs earned. Had one walk, one strikeout. And I think he had a career low one strikeout last time out as well. Line drive, there's a leadoff base hit right back up the middle. There's the eighth hit for the Guardians. And now that will get Martinez to the plate. Martinez, he is now 3-for-10 in this series. He has a homer driven in a couple. Good looking little player right here. Playing some left field and move Kwan over to center. Kwan's done a fine job in center. Adams misses down and in. Cleveland Guardians, they head home. And they got a big three-game series with the Chicago White Sox. Line drive, base hit down the right field line. No chance for Lewis. Lowe doesn't run all well, but he's going to make it easily into third base. They're going to have second and third with nobody out. Blistering double is 20th of the year.
1: Oh, he smoked that ball. Just absolute rocket into the corner.
0: It looked like Lewis tried to backhand it, but it was already by him. You know, he's holding the runner on. He's got to shuffle off a little bit. And he was out the other day with Morneau working at first base with that. But nothing you can do. He shuffles off about two steps, and he was working on how far do you shuffle off. Pitch down and away. Hinalbach, he's tapped out both times to the second baseman. And they are playing the infield in. Lowe doesn't run all that well, so they can afford to have Kreidler play behind the runner at second base. Changeup, good one. Strike. And also Clemens not in on the grass. Normally, with good speed at third base, cheat in a little bit more. Manuel Rodriguez, good arm. He's shallow and left. One ball, one strike. Popped up in the infield. And it's going to be Brooks calling and puts that one away. Big out right there.
1: You mentioned the good arm on Rodriguez. I think Gino mentioned that last night he became the first twin with an outfield assist in his major league debut.
0: And a home run.
1: And a home run. Pretty good combo.
0: Patrick Bailey to the plate. Singled his first time up. Flew out to left field fairly deep. His last time up. Now the infield's in on the grass. Adams delivers and it almost hit him. Adams can get erratic. He's got big league stuff. Kind of leans over, gets the sign. Now Jeffers sets up. Line drive caught by Lee. He'll step on the bag and double up. The Guardians. Nice job. Innovative Awesome Solutions. Double play turn by the Twins. That was ticketed down to the left field line. They come up empty. 4-1 Guardians. We'll be back on your home for Twins baseball.
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3: Twitch trail 4-1 as we enter the bottom half of the fifth inning. It'll be Jenkins, Kreidler, and then top of the order, Keyshaw. Jenkins struck out his first time up. Now just one for his last 26 with 12 punch-outs. Trying to get that bat going here. As Bybee Spack still out there. Pitch count, great shape. He's at 61. And that one's pulled into the Twins dugout. Karam's back out. We talked about Bybee and the lack of run support. He's got four runs right now, nine hits, and they had an opportunity with the bases loaded. Or second and third. And that fifth inning came up empty. Pitch high. Good take. One ball, one strike.
4: Would love to see him get some results here. Just kind of validate his approach here. Kind of cool down a little bit.
3: You know, the strikeouts are getting a little alarming right now for him. Looks just a little defensive in the batter's box. Fouled off.
4: Behind in the count a lot. You know, he's quickly 0-2, or in this case 1-2. He's one for his last 26, and 12 of the 25 outs are strikeouts. Mm-hmm. So 50% strikeout rate has to come down. And will.
3: He's going to play. He's going to have to figure it out on the field. There's a fly ball center field. Kwan drifting back, still drifting back, has room. And Kwan puts it away, one out. Good at bat there. I mean, you didn't get the result you wanted. Hit it.
4: Hit 100 miles an hour. Yeah. You hit it a long way.
3: Yeah.
4: But, better. Again, I'm not worried about Walker Jenkins. I'd love to see a guy get results for their own self-confidence.
3: Yeah, I want to see the results that's going to help the team win.
4: Yep.
3: I don't want to see the results just for him. Pitch is low.
4: But that's just it. For the team to win, everybody's got to produce, and he's
3: right.
4: A big part of that.
3: Right.
4: We talked about what the number nine spot in the order has done for Cleveland. If you get, you know, Walker, Kalen, Emma at the bottom of your order producing, then this offense takes a different shape.
3: There's a strike to Kreidler. Now one ball, one strike. But you're asking, look at that, the young players.
4: That's the modern
3: green
4: game, man. You're
3: very
4: asking
3: green
4: young players to do it early.
3: Kreidler bats with a count of one ball, one strike. Curveball hit in the air, left field. Back on a warning track, shades his eyes and has room and puts it away.
4: That's just Bybee in a nutshell, isn't it?
3: Isn't it?
4: Let him hit it. Let him catch it behind me. You said it earlier. He just pitches.
3: Yeah.
4: He just knows how to pitch.
3: He's got that curveball. He's got a little bit of a harder breaking ball. And all of a sudden, he knows how to set up hitters to where they looks like they're going to lean out over the plate for my breaking ball. And all of a sudden, I could dot that fastball in on him and jam him. And he's done that today.
4: Yeah.
3: Here's Keyshaw. Two down, bases empty. And that's a weak pop-up. Center field, Kwan calling, and it's going to be an easy 1-2-3 inning for Bybee. Twins go quietly here. 5 in the books, 4-1 Guardians. 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
4: In the bottom half of the top half of the sixth inning. Royce Lewis out of the ballgame right now. Victor Carantini now at first base. In the first pitch, missed inside to the number 9 hitter, Rocchio. Haven't got word yet on Lewis and why he departed. That catches the outside corner. 1-1. Trying to look at a play when he was at first base holding a runner on, and there was the double hit down the right field line by Martinez. Royce had to reach quickly to his right. And a swing and a miss, good off speed. Good changeup, and now ahead 1-2.
5: Kind of torqued the side muscle there as he was jerking his arm across his body. It's the only thing we can look at.
4: Well, it was a quick reaction reach. We'll have to wait to hear from the training room. Line drive, there's a base hit. Tried to double up on a changeup. And
5: another hit from the bottom of the order, Danny, that number 9 spot.
4: And a guy that can run. Already a stolen base. Top of the order, Kwan. Hey, the Yankees are going to come to Target Field tomorrow. That's right, tomorrow, three-game series. Don't miss your chance to see Walker Jenkins, Kalen Culpepper, and the Twins take on the star-studded Yankees. Get your tickets at twins.com/tickets. Kwan's also a hit-and-run guy. And Vogt, he'll put the pedal down. As a fastball taken in there for a strike. Guardians already two stolen bases here today.
5: So they play Brooks off the cut and just on the grass, but Kwan can kind of maneuver that third baseman around if he shows bunt or thinks about it.
4: Rocchio dances off, big lead, not running. And there's, where's that pitch? Must have been high. 1-1. Kwan's pretty good eye there. And gets in trouble when he lifts the ball in the air too much.
5: Just needs a triple for the cycle today, Danny.
4: Pitch high and tight, arches his back. Well, our contestant won't win any money, right?
5: No, we're not giving away money for giving up triples.
4: Well, I'm not going to pay. Throw over, dive back. Guardians all now with 10 hits here. The opener, they had 7 hits last night. They lost 4-3 with 5 hits. Twins have been shy on the hits, too. And that pitch is high. Worrying too much about the base runner over there and forgetting about the hitter. Now 3-3.
5: You mentioned Culpepper earlier, and he's not in the lineup today. His trap muscle was spasming after being hit by a pitch yesterday. But should be okay.
4: And there's a walk. Adams, leadoff base hit, walk.
5: Left shoulder soreness, Danny, for Royce.
4: That's him leaning over and trying to backhand that ball.
5: You noticed it right when it happened. You called it out.
4: I've felt that play before. So 2 on, nobody out. DeLotter. Dangerous hitter. He's 0 for 2 now, 0 for 9 in this series, but his bat plays. Two on, nobody out. They've had base runners all afternoon. And there's a strike called down and in.
5: Cleveland has been the crisper team today in all facets, pitching-wise, defensively,
4: base running.
5: They've brought the fight to the game this afternoon.
4: Man, a pickoff attempt at second base almost throws it out into center field.
5: Didn't we
4: see that with Adams before? No, on a double play.
5: Well, it was there, Danny, but we talked about being crisp. The timing was just off. Rocchio was leaning. Kreidler broke, but the pitcher was late to the party.
4: Yeah, and you got Kwan. I want you to take a look at his lead at first base with Caratini way back. He's got a huge lead at first. And that pitch is low. Delotter has a funny stride when he takes a pitch. Both his feet leave the ground and kind of go toward the pitcher. Two balls and a strike. Pulled well down the right field line.
5: That's a third deck foul ball down the right field line. That's almost implausible that you could find a foul ball up there. Third section from the end. Ooh.
4: Hit a ground ball double play. 2-2 pitch. Down and in. Said Adams this year in 48 and third innings, he has walked 22 and now 23. Does have 54 strikeouts. Three balls, two strikes. See if they're running here 3-2 to stay out of the double play. They stay put and a ground ball. Should be two. Clemens to Kreidler. Back to first in time for the double play. Nice job. Innovative Office Solution double play. Twice now the Twins have turned two.
5: Got hung up in Cody's glove a little bit, but he stayed with it, didn't panic, and Kreidler's got more than enough arm to finish that off.
4: Yeah, and Delotter runs like you. Not fast.
5: Sorry, Chase.
4: Runner at third, two down. Mazzana bats had an RBI single his last time up.
5: To be fair, the only time you've seen me run was when you left me on the side of the road in the middle of the night in Florida in the swamp. And I was chasing after your car.
4: Hey, I saw you run. We were fishing one time.
5: We saw the crocodile?
4: Or the alligator. Pitch missed up and away. So I have seen
5: true.
4: You run.
5: I did run.
4: When did I leave you on the side of the road?
5: We came back from hog hunting.
4: Pitch high in the air, right field. Keyshaw's going to look up, and that's gone. A two-run homer, 6-1 Guardians. Changeup. Mazzana's the 12th of the year, and it's all Guardians.
5: Boy, for an offense that doesn't score a lot of runs for Tanner Bibee, it's a whole different animal today. They have been all over whatever the Twins have served up, whether it be Ryan or Adams.
4: Third home run that the Guardians have hit here this afternoon. And here's a guy that hit one of the biggest home runs, longest home runs in Target Field this year. That's Adele. And takes that one inside, ball one. Adams might have to wear this. Got the Yankees coming into town tomorrow. And a line drive, a little one-hopper up the middle, fielded by Clemens, and that'll do the inning. They pick up a couple more runs on a two-run homer by Bazana. Now it is 6-1 Guardians. We'll be back on your home for Twins baseball.
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4: Brooks Lee leads off bottom of the sixth inning, down 6-1. Bybee back out there. Bybee pitch count, he's at 70 pitches. He's been carving up the Twins. Four strikeouts, he's walked a couple. There's a ground ball to shortstop. Arricchio plants, throws in time to get Brooks Lee with one pitch, one out. And that'll get Clemens to the plate. We're going to head on down to the farm minor league update. How about Wichita Wind Surge prevailed in their matchup yesterday versus Frisco 5-1. Adrian Bohorquez tossed five scoreless frames, allowed just one hit. He struck out four.
5: Nine pitches for the last four outs.
4: Clemens watches this one go high. The pitching matchup for the Twins and the Yankees, they got a night-night day game. Dean Kramer going for the Twins, Will Warren for the Yankees, and then Bailey Ober on Tuesday, Max Fried. Left-hander is a swing and a miss, poor cut there by Cody. And in the getaway game, Zebby Matthews going against Carlos Rodon.
5: So we won't see Schlittler or Cole.
4: No. You got to beat up on those guys. Yankees, they travel well. With their entourage, their security people. Can't even get near their dugout. That one's fouled off the catcher's mask, Bailey.
5: It's funny, you weren't in Chicago with us, but your buddy Fletch, who is security for the visiting clubhouse there in Chicago, Fletch was telling stories about the Yankees and just kind of how they're a pain when they visit because their security guys act like they own
4: ballpark. Yeah, they come in
5: the
4: and they
5: ballpark.
4: Do. Yeah.
5: And Fletch had to explain to him that, hey, Chicago Police Department, that still means something, and you're going to have to be respectful. And, in fact, his story involved Cody Clemens.
4: Missed outside, evens it up.
5: When Cody's dad, Roger, was a rookie with the Red Sox, he'd wanted to go to a concert after a game, was going to get a cab, and Fletch was working, said, look, that's too far away. Take my car. Just loan Roger's car as a rookie. And they became fast friends and stayed that way throughout Roger's long career.
4: Swung on a miss as Clemens chased one up and away. Strikeout number five.
5: And then later, when Roger was kind of on his farewell tour, he wanted a picture with Fletch. Because they've known each other for 20 years and were tight, kind of like you and Fletch are, Paul and Fletch. And they took a picture, and one of the Yankees guys ratted him out to Joe Torre and claimed that Fletch was begging, pestering his players for photos, and you got to get him fired. Well, that didn't go well. You can imagine how well that would go with Fletch in Chicago.
4: Two down, bases empty, 6-1. Guardians as Jeffers takes a fastball in there.
5: Aaron Judge is back in action, though, Danny. We will get to see the big guy.
4: Yep.
5: Fellow Fresno State alum.
4: Bybee rocks and delivers. Swung on a miss, slow curve. Well, he's been just carving us up. Last base runner was a Cody Clemens double in the third inning. Since then, three up, three down in the fourth, three up, three down in the fifth, and the first two outs here in the sixth. Yeah, Guardians hanging in there. They get in the playoffs. Not sure how far they're going to go. Strike three looking. And I believe Jeffers is going to challenge us.
13: Batter's challenging the strike call.
5: Very close on this one, Danny.
4: Yeah. And he got it. So a 3-3 inning, six strikeouts. Twins go quietly here in the bottom of the sixth inning. 6-1, Guardians. We'll be back on your home for Twins baseball.
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15: Let's step back in time with this date in Twins history, narrated by Dick Bramer.
16: September 13th, 1987. The Twins found themselves in their 11th extra inning game of the year and their fourth already in the month of September. We picked this one up in the 10th inning, where once again, Twins center fielder Kirby Puckett was ready in a big spot.
17: There's a big knuckleball swung on line to right center for a base hit. Played on a bounce by Butler, and Gagne will score the go-ahead run. The Twins lead 4-3 as Puckett got a high knuckleball and pounded it into right center field. His second RBI of the day is 85th of the year, and the Twins have a 4-3 lead.
16: Puckett's RBI single sparked a four-run 10th inning as the Twins won their ninth extra inning win of the year and fourth in September.
15: To catch the next moment in Twins history, get your tickets at twins.com.
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5: And Nathaniel Lowe is the hitter. Danny taking a strike from Travis Adams. It's 0-1. He singled off Adams in the fifth. First man Travis faced. Takes down and in here, 1-1. Adams has been swimming with sharks all day. Benefit of a couple of double plays. Helped him escape the fifth without a bruise, but gave up the two-run, two-out homer to Bazan in the sixth inning. All Guardians today, they've dominated this game, out-hitting the Twins 11-2. Pitch down, and the count is 2-1. And it's rare you can say this. This is, what, game 149 on the year. Rarely has there been a day where you just felt like the Twins were on the back foot from the start, like they were not the aggressor, did not have the zip. And today you just feel that way. Ground ball to first, Caratini in for the alien. Lewis picks it up, takes it to the bag, and there's one away. Go ahead.
4: Go ahead. Take your ID break.
5: Oh, no. Well, IDs can always wait. We know that.
4: They don't tell me that. No, but I'm saying the leadoff home run by Kwan kind of set the tone.
5: Mm-hmm.
4: Joe Ryan, just four innings, gave up another home run to Adell. And then the Twins got one in the bottom of the third, made it somewhat close. And then after that, two in the fourth, two in the sixth for the Guardians.
5: And Martinez was a big part of that. Martinez takes in 1-0. And I think when the Twins did get the run back in the third to then give up the two runs right away in the next half inning really hurt him.
4: Yeah, and he got the first out, and then he hit a batter.
5: Yeah, hit the bottom of the order.
4: Yeah.
5: As this ball popped up, and it's into shallow left field, long run in for Emma. He'll make the catch. Two away. Now we'll take 10 seconds for station ID on your home for Twins baseball.
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5: Two outs here in the seventh. Manuel Henao in from the left side. Switch hitter. Some of those right-handed bench bats are going to start to loosen up for Cleveland as the ball low because the lefty Taylor Rogers is up and warming in the pen. Save for Adell, everybody's left-handed swinging so far against Ryan and Adams. And it's worked to the tune of six runs on 11 hits. Ground ball to the right side, and Clemens picks it up. throws to first, and for the first time this afternoon, it's a 1-2-3 inning worked by a Twins pitcher. We go to the seventh inning stretch here at Target Field. It's Armed Forces Appreciation Day. Let's keep it right here for God Bless America.
0: This time we ask that you please rise as we welcome Sergeant Daniel Heck from the 34th Infantry Division Red Devil Rock Band as he sings God Bless America.

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3: Time to get to the Pilot Games real impact from this one. When you play Pilot Games, your community wins. Joe Ryan versus Tanner Bibee in a rubber game this afternoon at Target Field, and Cleveland set the tone right away.
4: This pitch is hit high in the air to right field for Kwan. Kieschel's back, sets up under the wall, now turns around to play a carom that never comes as Stephen Kwan buries one in the bushes for a leadoff home run here in the first inning.
3: Just the third of the year for Kwan. Joe Adell would hit one much further in the third inning, 451 feet to the upper deck in left, and then a two-run shot in the sixth from Bazana against Travis Adams. Guardians mashing this afternoon. Tough day for Joe Ryan in his second start back from injury. He throws 84 pitches, 30 of them fastballs, only one whiff on what is Joe's signature pitch. All Guardians today, 6-1, middle of the seventh, fellas.
4: Yeah, bottom of the seventh, and it's Larnick to try to get something going here against Bibee. And then Caratini will follow with Emma Rodriguez scheduled to bat third. Bibee's been brilliant. He's thrown just 79 pitches through his 6 one-run innings. Larnick has walked and bounced to third, and he hits this ball well to right field. It's got some carry. It's back, and it's up, and it's gone for a home run. There's your spark, Trevor Larnick. A leadoff home run for Trevor Larnick. He'll take a victory lap. And the Twins, with just their third hit of the ballgame, now trail it 6-2. That pretty line drive swing to right, and that's now a baker's dozen for Larnick on the season. And here's Caratini with a run in and nobody out. Caratini's first plate appearance. Again, Lewis left the ballgame with a sore left shoulder. Look for an update on that in John's postgame download. Victor from the left side, and he takes down and in. One ball, no strikes. A little life here at Target Field as Larnick lights the fuse. Solid year here for Trevor Larnick. The 1-0, that's taken down and away, 2-0. Caratini trying to set the table for the youngsters in Rodriguez and Jenkins. Pitch on the way, and this ball popped up. Right field, Bazana retreats. Right fielder DeLauder coming in, and Bazana makes the catch. DeLauder crawling right up his back there. As Bazana handles it for out number one, Rodriguez will bat. This game taking on a little more significance even for Cleveland. We mentioned earlier the White Sox were working on that perfect game. Well, Cardinals now lead the game 3-1 in the bottom of the seventh. And if that score holds and this score holds, it'll be Cleveland-Chicago separated by a mere half game into that series.
5: Starting Monday.
4: And worth noting, I believe the White Sox currently lead the season series. Have to look into that.
5: I was trying to find a pitching matchup for that.
4: Yeah, White Sox have won 6 of 10. So
5: yeah.
4: If they win even one game, they would win the tiebreaker. And unfortunately, no more game 163.
5: Remember, Gavin Williams was supposed to pitch in this game. They moved him back.
4: Pitch for a strike in the count 1-1.
5: So he'll open up against Chicago. Sean Burke. Gavin Williams, 13-game winner.
4: Yeah, he's really good.
5: They got a Foster Griffin, 15-game winner.
4: Acquired him at the deadline to bolster their staff as a swing and miss.
5: And then they got Parker Messick, who we saw.
4: We know how good he is.
5: An 11-game winner. So the Guardians really kind of got their... they're horses.
4: Yeah, they are
5: lined up.
4: They are teed up to play the series with everything on the line there. And then they'll finish at Boston and Kansas City, so no easy outs the rest of the way. But that's going to be worth watching. You're not going to be able to take your eyes off of Progressive Field. 1-2 pitch on the way. And that's taken just in 2-2. I can almost hear Tom Hamilton right now as I say, boy, you can't take your eyes off Progressive Field. He's, they'll all be watching the Browns practice. 2-2 on the way. It's taken low, 3-2. Seen some of the patience from Rodriguez. Twins not out of this yet. They're down 6-2. And the one thing Derek Shelton has insisted on from his team, he didn't ask for it, he's insisted on it, is 27 hard outs of baseball. And they've been true to that mantra all year long. And a hard ground ball rolled back up the middle, past Pisano. There's a base hit. Rodriguez can run. Aggressive turn at first, but Kwan rallies it back to the infield and holds Emma to a single. There we go. So Rodriguez is aboard, and here's Walker Jenkins and the Twins trailing 6-2, trying to rally here against Bibee in the seventh as they force some activity, at least now humming in that bullpen for the Cleveland Guardians. Rodriguez, good speed, steals bags in the minor leagues. Edges off the base at first, a chance for us to again see parts of his game we haven't seen yet. As Jenkins swings through a cutter 0-1. Boy, that pitch has been a problem for him from Bibee, that hard cutter in off the plate. Danny can't lay off it.
5: And he's throwing it for a strike.
4: Walker slightly open. Stance has drawn comparisons to Maurer's stance, the two-handed follow-through, and he looks at a cutter called for a strike. And boy, Walker just, I think the phrase is caught in between right now, right?
5: Well, he's like Ramirez with the Guardians. He's always 1-2. No balls and two strikes. Always having to play defense in the batter's box.
4: Yeah, he's 0-2 now. Back-to-back cutters. One off the plate he swung at. One on the plate he didn't. And he looks at a cutter high, and it's one ball and two strikes. So he says, I'm going to be aggressive so I don't fall behind, but he swings at a ball. Then I'm going to be patient so I don't fall behind, but he takes a close strike. Tough place to live in between. Heavy pull shade on for Walker. And the pitch. And that's taken in off the play. That's a good take. And it's 2-2. Four straight cutters. This is where you watch Bibee go with like a sinker away. Two balls and two strikes. Emma at first, one out. Twins down four. The pitch. And he missed down and in again.
5: Change up.
4: So Jenkins has battled back from the 0-2 count to work it full. Struck out on an 0-2 cutter in the second, and he hit a changeup on the outside part of the plate to deep center field in the fifth. Set at the letters for Bibee, the pitch is swung on and fouled. That was another cutter, and the count stays full. Six strikeouts, two walks, just three hits allowed for Tanner Bibee. He's now north of 90 pitches. He has one out here in the seventh. A double play ends the inning. Strong start from Bibee. As the Guardians hoping to maintain their lead in the wild card race, they creep ever closer in the AL Central. Three balls, two strikes. Bibee offers. Swung on a missed, and he struck him out on a cutter. Jenkins down on strikes again, now one for his last 28 with 13 strikeouts. And here comes Stephen Vogt, and that's a job well done by his starter, Tanner Bibee. Bibee's going to be done after 6 2/3 innings of two-run baseball and 96 pitches thrown. This pitching change is brought to you by Upanor, a GF brand. Count on Upanor for plumbing that performs. Scoreboard update with John Vitas is next on your home for Twins baseball.
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0: goes toward the corner. It's cut off just shy of the wall by Peters as the Cardinals are going to get three runs out of it. Church, Quinn, and Herrera all crossed the plate on the clutch two-out double by Burleson, who is up to 109 runs batted in, and the Cardinals have grabbed the lead just like that in the sixth inning.
1: Yeah, that broke up what was a great pitcher's duel. Michael McGreevy out-dueling David Sandlin. Cardinals 6 outs away from a big win, 3-1 St. Louis in the bottom of the seventh, guys.
2: Well, John, here it's Hunter Gaddis on to face Ryan Kreidler. The Twins open the inning with a bang, a Larnach home run to right. Caratini popped up. Rodriguez a single, but after the Walker Jenkins strikeout, Gaddis on to take over for Bibee. Hunter picked up the win in game one. 4-3 on the year. Throws a ton of sliders and cutters. And we know that Kreidler likes to swing early. He has a strikeout and a fly ball to left today. Shadows creeping up and encasing half of Kreidler in the right-handed batter's box as he takes down and in. One ball, no strikes. From the waist down, Kreidler's in the shade. From the waist up, he's in the sun. 6-2 ball game. Rogers has been warming throughout for the Twins in the bullpen. Remains to be seen if they'll try to squeeze any more out of Adams or just go right to Raj. Pitch to Kreidler is a strike, and the count is 1-1. 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Little looper towards second base. Pisano's got it, and Kreidler is grabbing his glove. So the Twins score one, but that is all here in the seventh inning. They're down 6-2, and this is your home for Twins baseball.
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2: Well, Taylor Rogers is on to pitch for the Twins, and his first order of business will be his former battery mate in San Francisco, Patrick Bailey. So Rogers will face Bailey. Switch hitter will flip around and bat right-handed, as will Rocchio in the on-deck circle. Then it's Kwan the lefty. Ryan went 4, gave up 4 runs. Adams went 3, gave up 2 runs. And Rogers starts Bailey off with a strike, and the count is 0-1. Patrick's 1-for-3, lined into a double play in the fifth. All of that batting left-handed.

0: Rodgers delivers again, and it's a strike again, a sinker in the count 0-2. Bailey steps out, uses timeout. All of home plate now covered in shadow. Bailey batting right-handed, hits a .163. He's .217 left side, so he's a little better the other way. And he swings and misses here, and Rodgers makes short work of Patrick Bailey. Bailey just kind of moonwalking back out of the box, staring out, trying to get eye contact with his former teammate, and Rodgers, Danny, having nothing to do with it. He just spun around and walked away.
1: I think those shadows right now might play a little effect there, but yes, like you said, Rodgers looked back at him. He had a smile on his face.
0: Now it's Rocchio. Boy, Rocchio's been impactful, and he takes a strike, and the count is 0-1. Rocchio is 1-for-2. He's been on twice. He scored both times, and he's stolen a base. Hit by pitch led to the two-run fourth as a pitch high, and it's 1-1.
1: I remember the first time I faced a teammate pitcher that Burt Blyleven when he went to the Angels. First time he faced me. Right in the back.
0: Yeah, hit you.
1: Yeah, and I could see it coming because he asked for a new baseball. He kept looking. Okay, here we go.
0: The 1-1 lifted high in the air to left field for Rocchio. It's twisting foul, and that ball will be foul into the seats. Well, you always say when a guy faces a former teammate, now you find out how they really feel about you.
1: Mm-hmm.
0: I think Burt just liked to hit people.
1: Yeah, well, I think it was...
0: What, puck hit a home run, so you got hit?
1: No, it was to start the game off.
0: It was the first pitch of the game. Did you steal second?
1: I don't recall that.
0: Here's the 1-2. Lifted in the air, down the right field line, and that one pushing towards the seat.
1: I remember I bat flipped it up in the air back toward our dugout after he hit me.
0: And I bet he didn't apologize.
1: No, he just...
0: Oh, Bert. Love that guy. Love how he always calls you Gladdy.
1: Mm-hmm.
0: He's the only one, really, who calls you Gladdy consistently. 1-2. That's up and away, 2-2.
1: Guardy always calls me Bookum.
0: Bookum?
1: Bookum. Bookum Dano. I think it was that Hawaii 5-0 show.
0: Yeah, Hawaii 5-0.
1: Bookum.
0: You've got more nicknames. A 2-2. That's popped up. On the infield, Clemens near the second base bag. Sunglasses in place. He makes the catch. Two outs for Raj. So he gets the two right-handed bats. And now Rodgers will face the top of the order. The lefty Kwan still a triple shy of the cycle. Homer, single, double, walk. Well, your wrench, of course.
1: Mm-hmm.
0: The Dazzle Man.
1: Cupertino Kid.
0: Cupertino Kid. Whiff, whiff, whiff. Animal. That was Bob Uecker.
1: Yep.
0: Woodstock from Ed Farmer. And some that we probably can't say on the radio.
1: Can't say on the radio. Put them in the book.
0: No balls and a strike. We're in the eighth inning. It's been all Cleveland today. 6-2. Not a lot to smile about on the Twins side of things as a pitch up and in, and the count is 1-1. Six runs, 11 hits for Cleveland, three homers, two runs on four hits for the Twins, a homer from Larnick. Rodgers gets a big swing and miss from Kwan on the count 1-2. Final meeting of the year, Twins have clinched the season series, but it won't matter if they can't rally here. One-two pitch. Swung on and rolled towards first base. Caratini charges, scoops, takes it to the bag, and it's a 1-2-3 inning for the veteran southpaw Taylor Rodgers. We played 7.5. Twins down 4. They're still in this thing. Stick around. They face Gattis next on your home for Twins baseball.
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0: Top of the order for the Twins against Hunter Gaddis. It's Luke Kuechel trying to spark a rally here. Twins down four. And the first pitch bunted just past Gaddis. Picked up at third. And the throw is not in time. Kuechel beat it out. Henao made a pretty good throw. It was a very smooth play by the rookie third baseman. But Kuechel can fly and he bunts for a base hit. And Danny, it's what you're supposed to do.
1: Yep.
0: Starting a rally.
1: Read the scoreboard. Tells I need a base runner. That's in my toolbox right there, the bunt for him. And the fact that Gaddis falls off the first base side of the bag, third baseman back a little bit. Gaddis, no chance for him to field it.
0: So now it's Brooks Lee against Gaddis. Brooks
1: bunt
0: is 0
1: again.
0: For 3. And they are giving it to him. And now is way off the line at third base. And Brooks takes a slider strike and the count 0-1. On three times yesterday, you got Lee and Clemens, guys you've been leaning on to drive in runs. Bell available off the bench. Pitch to Brooks, and that's down. And it's 1-1.
1: Call that a strike.
0: Ooh, 0-2. That looks below the zone. It was below the zone, but guess what? Twins don't have a challenge. Nothing they can do about it. So now Brooks on the back foot. No balls and 2 strikes to Lee. Between Lee and Clemens, you've driven in 140-plus runs. You need to knock in a couple and draw ever closer. Pitch. Cued the other way. Foul. Boy, Danny, that time he was trying to push that ball through that open left side of the diamond.
1: We'll take an ugly hit right there.
0: That was a Stephen Kwan special there with Henao played over at shortstop.
1: You know, top of the order here in the eighth inning. This is the big chance for the Twins. They got the leadoff guy on, so.
0: Oh. Check swing. Did he hold up? He did not. Mm. Oh, boy. Brooks was just trying to get out of the way, and he strikes out for a second time. Third base umpire James Hoy.
1: Mm.
0: He locked him up, and with a man on and a man out, it's going to be a lefty out of the bullpen to face Cody Clemens. This pitching change is brought to you by Upanor, a GF brand. Count on Upanor for plumbing that performs. A scoreboard update with John Venus is next. This is your home for Twins baseball.
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9: Northland Ford Out of Town scoreboard update. Checking in on the Astros and the Rays. Earlier this weekend, Rays clinched a playoff berth, and today they got to 90 wins.
10: Palacios pass with runners at first and third and launches one. Deep in the air to straightaway right field. Cam Smith back to the wall, and it's gone for a 3-run home run, and the Rays have busted the game wide open. 45 seconds ago, it looked like it was the inning over. Less than a minute later, the Rays lead 7-0.
9: Rays would go on to win it 14-4. They sweep Houston. That helps Texas a whole bunch. And the Rays continue to roll. 90 wins. First team in the American League to get to that threshold, guys.
0: That Texas series here to end the year, that's going to be a meaningful series for the Rangers, certainly, as they are battling with Houston. Again, that's a division that nobody wants to win. Eric Sobrowski is on and warming up. Sobrowski, the left-hander, will face Clemens. Clemens has doubled home a run. He's also walked, struck out in the ballgame. We saw Sobrowski here on Friday. Sobrowski in that ballgame came on and he hit Austin Martin. Then Jenkins dropped down a bunt. Then he flied out Keyshaw and then he was out of the ballgame. He's had a great year. Part of a diverse and talented bullpen. And they've thrown a ton of innings and they've thrown well. Runner at first base, Clemens the batter with one out. Left on left, and the first pitch is popped up. Back to second base. Boy, has Bazzana been busy over there today. He's underneath it, and he makes the catch. And on one pitch, Cody Clemens is suppressed. It'll be Ryan Jeffers now with two outs.
1: Are you impressed with Bazzana defense so far? He's made a couple good plays here today to his left.
0: I'm more impressed with, in this series, how he's been going left. He caught a liner yesterday. I think he struggled moving right a couple of times.
1: I'd say he's a little stiff-handed. He
0: dropped the throw from Kwan at second base. But, I mean, I like him as a player. I'm not sure we see him enough to know where his position is.
1: Yeah, I think right now they like him at second base right now because
0: I think that's just kind of where he had been playing.
1: His bats and keeping him in the lineup for sure.
0: I think that long-term will always keep him in the lineup. It's a foul ball for Jeffers, 0-2. He's fiery. I mean, you can see in offense and defense. He plays with a hard edge, tireless worker. And he's excited about trying to win.
1: Yeah, a little rigid. Not so much in the batter's box, but just defensively a little rigid.
0: Yeah, that's perfect description. 0-2 pitch, and that's wide, and the count is 1-2. Looking ahead, brought to you by James Hardy, Twins and the Yankees. Start tomorrow at 6:40. We're on at 6. Dean Kramer, Will Warren. When you look ahead to home improvements, look to James Hardy. Hardy Siding, America's number one brand of siding. The pitch is taken for a strike on the outside corner, and Jeffers walks back to the dugout. He strikes out looking for the second time today. Sobrowski comes on and shuts it down after the bunt single by Keyshaw led off what could have been a promising inning. All Cleveland, they're up 6-2. We go to the ninth on your own for Twins Baseball.
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0: Second inning of work for Taylor Rogers facing the lefty Chase DeLauder. And the first pitch to DeLauder is a strike and the count is 0-1. Rogers figures he goes two innings today, down tomorrow, so he can think about his beloved Broncos tangling with Kansas City. As a pitch away because, of course, Pat Mahomes, the godson of LaTroy Hawkins, and Hawk and Taylor, I'm sure, will be having a running dialogue building up to that matchup. 1-1, just high, 2-1. DeLauder, Bazzana, then the righty Joe Adell. Looks like Tommy Nance is up in the bullpen. Maybe he's for Adell. Rogers delivers. And that one ripped to the right side for a base hit. A short, quick swing for DeLauder. And the leadoff man's aboard. That's a dozen hits now for the Guardians today. And a man on for Bazzana, who singled home a run and then hit a two-run homer. Petey Halpin's going to run for Chase DeLauder. He'll stay in the game and play in center field. Halpin does have really good speed. Guardians got a leadoff homer from Kwan to start the ballgame off of Joe Ryan. And a leadoff homer from Adell that went about 8 miles into the third deck in the third inning. They led 2-0. Twins battled back, picked up a run on the Clemens double. And then in the next half inning, the number 9 man, Rocchio, hit by a pitch, stole second, scored on Kwan's double. Kwan eventually scored on Bazzana's base hit. And that was pretty much it. And the hits just kept piling up, and the Twins went to sleep, lulled to sleep by Bybee on the mound. Halpin a threat to run. Rogers staring right at him. Comes to the plate, and the pitch is down and away. One ball, no strikes. Bazzana strongly billed. He's about 5'11", 200 pounds. Number one overall pick out of OSU from Australia. And he takes low, and the count is 2-0. Named to the All-Star team this year at second base. Numbers aren't the type that you'd look at and say, oh, yeah, All-Star numbers.
1: You know, Chris, remember when I think it was Terry Ryan that had his scouting department. He had a scout down in Australia.
0: Howie Norstad.
1: Yeah, we used to sign a lot of Australian players.
0: At a certain point, as this one misses wide 3-0, all the Australian players were coming here.
1: Yes.
0: And, you know, go back all the way to Grant Balfour, Luke Hughes, James Beresford.
1: Who's the guy, the broadcaster?
0: Hendricks. Ryan Roland Smith.
1: Yeah.
0: Strike called 3-1. Ryan Roland Smith is the guy who would host Bazzana at his home in Seattle during the offseason while he was working out at Driveline. He'd sleep in the basement. Here's the 3-1. And just wide, ball four. All you need to know about Bazzana is he wanted that to be called a strike so he could keep hitting. Did you see that, Danny? He almost didn't want that to be ball four.
1: He wanted to challenge it himself.
0: I've never seen a challenge to keep the count alive. Here comes Derek Shelton. Raj was on to get the two lefties. He couldn't get either of them. And now it's going to be Nance who has to wade into the deep end to take on Adell the righty, then Lowe and Martinez. Two on, nobody out. We are in the ninth. This pitching change is brought to you by Upanor, a GF brand. Count on Upanor for plumbing that performs. Scoreboard update with John Vitas is next. This is your home for Twins baseball.
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17: 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Checking in on the Phillies and the Braves, and the teams exchanged runs early.
18: Holmes looks in, gets his sign from Baldwin. He's ready to go. Checks the runner at first. The 3-1 pitch swung on and hit well left field. Going back on it is Dubon, and looking up, and that ball is gone. A two-run shot for JT Realmuto, number 11 on the year. And he turns the game around. The Phillies with a 2-1 lead.
9: That's where Philly gained control. Bryce Harper would add two home runs as well. 11 dingers now from Real Muto. He had three ribbies and a double. Phillies beat the Braves 9-4. Atlanta's magic number to clinch the Eastern Division title remains at 7, guys.
0: When Harper and or Schwarber hit home runs, the Phillies win a ton of games. Now, they had a little bit of a scare. Jesus Luzardo was pushed back from his start. Said it was okay. It was a shoulder, just a little sore. They said in a playoff game he would have pitched, but Sanchez has labored a little bit lately. Luzardo has been really, really good. And even as a wild card, that could be a scary rotation to deal with headed by Zach Wheeler. Tommy Nansen, he faces Joe Adell, 2-on, nobody out. And the pitch is wide, 1 ball, no strikes. Adell clocked his 21st home run of the season today into the third deck and left. Has to be fun for Joe being in a pennant race after languishing in Anaheim for the length of his career. 1-0 pitch, swung on and hit well to right field. Keyshaw chasing over near the line. He's not going to get there. It's going to drop, takes a big hop, and it's up off the sidewall. Keyshaw grabs it, throws his arms in the air. It actually snuck into the seats. That's going to be a ground rule double. It's going to cost the Guardians a run, because if that stays in play, I think Bazzana scores from first. Instead, it's going to be a ground rule RBI double, plating speedy Petey Halpin, and it's now a 7-2 lead in favor of the Guardians. I think Joe Adell's enjoying himself in a pennant race.
1: Yeah, he is. And
0: good for him. See him go deep to left and to right now.
1: And you get in the playoffs, you never know. Guys that, I mean, Eddie Rosario won MVP of playoffs.
0: That's true. Pitch fouled away in the count 0-1 to Nathaniel Lowe. Second and third, nobody out. Run charge to Rogers. You know, Adell early, you heard all about him. He would come up, and then they'd send him down, and then he'd come up, and then they'd send him down. He's talent on display in Cleveland right now. Is a little check swing he went, and the count is 0-2 on Nathaniel.
1: You know, he had a little rap about being a kind of a moody player, you know, maybe not giving the full effort every time, but playing in that environment, a losing environment, that can happen.
0: He seems to fit right in with his Cleveland group, and they don't tolerate not playing hard, as this ball hit high in the air to left field. Rodriguez have a chance to show off his arm. Bazzana's going to try and tag. Here's the throw from Emma. It's coming through to the plate, not in time. And on the backside, Adell will take third. So they let the throw through. The cutoff man Lee was called off by Jeffers. It came through to home. The run scored, never really close at home plate. And Adell gets to third base. It's a sac fly and an RBI for Lowe.
1: You know, and I thought there was a play on Adell at third base. Jeffers got the ball, gave up home plate, and then kind of got in a throwing position, but just didn't throw the ball.
0: That's the first out of the inning. So one out, runner at third. That's a big 90 feet Adell picked up. Good base running there. And the hitter is on Gil Martinez, and he takes high. 1 ball, no strikes. Both runs charged to Rogers. 8-2, favor of Cleveland. Nance sets and fires. This ball hit high in the air, right center field. No one's going to catch it. That's going to get the run home easily. Hits right off the big old target bullseye on the out-of-town scoreboard on the wall in right center field. And now it's a 9-2 game. A booming double off the wall for Angel Martinez. And the Guardians just kept coming against the Minnesota Twins here today. The Twins have had no answers for Cleveland.
1: Yeah, Chris, the Cleveland Indians, Cleveland Guardians, they did that to us in the ninth inning in the opener.
0: Yeah, it was a tie game, and they got three. Hmm. Three more here today, and they're not done yet. Hanau is the hitter, and Hanau takes the first pitch for a strike, and the count is 0-1. Runner at second base. That was a pretty swing. Boy, got up off the high wall in right center field. Hanau shoots one into the seats to our left, and the count is 0-2. Not gone Minnesota's way today in any way, shape, or form. They have been Outplayed on every front by the Guardians. 0-2 pitch. That's down and in. I think when you look at the talent level, these teams are comparable. I think we watch them play all these close games, Danny, but just that little bit of execution, that little edge on the margins, the Guardians have been better. They've been better defensively throughout the year, and they've been more consistent with their pitching, and that's made the difference. It's why they're in the catbird seat here, despite the fact the Twins have had the better of the season series.
1: And remember, we were talking the other night about how many close games that we've really played with the Guardians.
0: They just want to make it close and tight and ugly, and they love it and thrive in those games. It is a breaking ball down and in.
1: They're in a pennant atmosphere. You know, they're building off what they did last year.
0: And the year before that?
1: Yeah.
0: The year before that?
1: So
0: they are zombies. They're never out of it. Three balls, two strikes, one out, runner at second. Three runs already in, and that's high and wide, and that's ball four. That's the second walk of the inning to go with three hits, including two for extra bases. And they're on at first and second, and now Patrick Bailey will bat. We were wondering, four-run game, if the Twins rally, would Cade Smith get up? Would they prefer to obviously save him for the White Sox, have him fresh, ready to go multiple games?
1: That's been answered.
0: Yeah, they have alleviated that problem. And a pitch for a strike, and the count is 0-1. Barring a huge rally in the home ninth, Twins' magic number to be eliminated will be into single digits. It'll go down to 9. In fact, it'll go down to maybe 8. Strike or ball called. It's 1-1. 1-1. That's a strike. 1-2. Hasn't been the Twins' day, just off just a bit right from the beginning when Kwan whacked that home run off of Joe Ryan to start the game. Swing and a miss. He struck him out. Bailey helping out the Twins. He fans for the second time today. Nance picks up his first strikeout, and now here's Rocchio, who's been a problem all series long. Rocchio is 1-for-3, hit by a pitch. He scored twice. Nine runs on 14 hits for Cleveland. Three homers. Two runs, five hits for the Twins. RBI double Clemens, a homer for Larnick. There's ball one. One of those games where downstairs John is looking to see who his diamond player of the game is going to be. And he's saying, do we have to have one? And the 1-0. That's right on the knees for a strike.
1: We can give it to Tsuchiya.
0: Yeah. Major Tsuchiya?
1: Yeah.
0: I like that idea, retiring. Part of a great weekend. Give it to the 34th Infantry Red Devil Rock Band. They were great. There's a pitch fouled away. 1-2. They're all packed up now, but always a highlight of Armed Forces Appreciation Weekend. They do a great job. Keyboards, bass, guitar, drums. A little tambourine action out there. Matt Fest is up in the pen for Cleveland. The 1-2 is in there for a called strike three. Down goes Rocchio, and the inning is over. But a three-run ninth inning for the Guardians. They lead it 9-2. Last ups for the Twins next on your home for Twins baseball.
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0: Well, a mix and match in the outfield. Kwan's going to go to left field. Halpin is the new center fielder, and Martinez will race over and play in right field. Matt Festa is going to pitch, and Matt Festa will face Trevor Larnach. Larnach probably will be that diamond player of the game. He's one for two. He's walked. He's homered. Twins only have five hits and two runs as he takes down, and I think Bailey's going to challenge it.
22: Cleveland catcher challenging the ball call.
0: Well, he's going to win that challenge. It just does clip the corner. Bailey's got a little smirk on his face.
22: Cleveland has two remaining.
0: That is his wheelhouse. He is very good. And when they acquired Bailey to go with Hedges, they said, you know what, whatever you hit, that's bonus. Catch all the strikes, handle the staff, throw guys out, control the running game as Larnach flares one up the third baseline. It's a fair ball. Trevor wasn't running. He never saw the ball. Now he's running, and he's loping for second base, and he'll be in with a stand-up opposite field flare double, and that'll make John Vitas breathe a sigh of relief when he names that player of the game. Never saw the ball. He didn't know where it was.
1: Yeah, he had no idea. He thought that ball was more up in the air to left field.
0: Well, take them all.
1: Yeah, he looked up. He didn't see it.
0: Larnach ends up with a double to go with his home run. That's his 23rd double of the year. He's at second base, and here's Vic Caratini. Again, you want to tune into John's postgame, maybe get an update on Royce Lewis. Left the game with what they called a left shoulder soreness. It's a pitch fouled up the first base line, and Danny, you'd picked up on it. He had to kind of jab his glove arm, his left arm, across his body at that hotshot liner from Martinez, and that may have been where he incurred the injury. Festa delivers, and it's high. 1-1.
1: Well, the only other play that he was really had was a line drive he dove for, and it got by him and kind of laid out on his stomach, but
0: the other one was, remember, he fielded the really slow spinner off Adell's bat, and then he dove with his glove to the bag to tag the base. But it didn't seem like a real violent tag, and he did have an at-bat after that. No big swings. There's a foul ball in the count 1-2. Kalen Culpepper did not play today. Again, hit last night in the nameplate. His trapezius was just flaring up and spasming. They think he's going to be okay, no fracture or anything back there. But he had trouble moving his neck around. I liken it to like a stinger in football when you get that shoulder stinger. Kalen appeared to be in good spirits today. 1-2, fouled back to our left and just below the Thriving Club level. It's still a ball and two strikes. Victor Caratini, switch hitter. Waits from the left side. Rodriguez on deck. He has a single today, his second big league hit. First non-homer. Pitch wide. It's 2-2. All Cleveland. They're up 9-2. Again, they're chasing the White Sox. And the White Sox lose today 3-1. as a foul ball ripped up the first baseline, and it's 2-2. So hello to all the White Sox fans joining us and rolling their eyes. White Sox are heading for Cleveland, and Cleveland will be trailing Chicago by just a half game in the standings to kick off what should be a dynamite series that may well decide the division. 2-2, fouled off of the leg of Vic, and he's down.
1: He did that in the other ball game too. And
0: Danny, tomorrow night it's Gavin Williams. He's a horse versus the righty Sean Burke. Then it's lefty Foster Griffin, picked up at the deadline from Washington, a 15-game winner. He'll take on Davis Martin, looking for his 10th win. Then Parker Messick, the final game of that series. Two dynamite bullpens, two good young rosters. That's going to be a great series. 2-2. Popped up back towards us, and that's going to land on our heads. Ball came off the level above us, bounced back down into the Thriving Club, and landed right in Paul Molitor's seat. But Paul wasn't there. And the woman down the aisle is happy to have a souvenir. Ground ball back up the middle, picked up it short by Rocchio. Larnach has to check back to the bag. Rocchio throws out Caratini, and Larnach still at second base. Twins out of their final two outs. There's Emma. Boy, was Emmanuel Rodriguez excited yesterday. Hit that home run. The smile was just pure joy. Just 23 years of age. He checks his swing. Couldn't check it. Swung through a sword style. It's 0-1. That was a sweeper down and in. He's been on the big league roster for a couple of years. And so with this being his first taste of the big leagues, he's a guy who in camp next year would be out of options. Pitch for a strike, 0-2. Now, the Twins certainly have every desire with his talent level to have him on their roster. But when you sign early and you progress quickly, they have some injuries in there in the middle, and you kind of end up in this spot. He swings and misses, and down he goes on strikes. Boy, hardly saw you. Emma down on strikes quickly there. And Walker Jenkins will be the hitter. Let's take 10 seconds for station ID on your home for Twins baseball.
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0: Jenkins 0-3, couple of strikeouts. And the first pitch is low. That's the sweeper, 1-0. That's been a pitch that Walker has struggled with. But for the first time today, he's ahead in the count. See if he can wrestle control of this at bat away. Last hope for the Twins. Runner at second, two out. Jenkins watches a strike, and again, that's the sweeper back door. Kind of leaned out, watched it right into the glove. It's been high fastballs and spin. It's been the recipe that has driven Jenkins crazy. There's a pitch for a strike on the outside corner, and again, that's a fastball. It's only 92, Danny, but just painted on the outer edge.
1: Yeah, and it's got a little runaway to it.
0: So ball and two strikes now to Walker. Twins down to their last strike, and he watches low, 2-2. Since homering off of Zach McKinstry on a 33-mile-an-hour pitch, his first and so far only big league homer, Walker has won for his last 28. 13 of the 27 outs have been strikeouts, nearly half. Two balls and two strikes. Here it comes. And that one misses wide. Good take. Count full. Larnach led off the inning with a double. Twins have been out hit today 14-6. This one fouled back. Just got a piece. Stays alive. Three balls, two strikes, two outs. We're in the bottom of the ninth. Twins down 9-2 to the Guardians. Here's the pitch, and it's taken for a called strike three. Walker Jenkins' day of frustration continues. That ball was about two ball widths off the plate, but the Twins had no challenges, as they had been blown earlier by Ryan on the mound and Jeffers at the plate. And no recourse for Walker Jenkins, who by right should be at first base. No runs despite the lead double. And that's the kind of day it was for the Minnesota Twins. They were outclassed today by the Guardians, who beat them in every phase of the game. 9-2, Cleveland wins it. They take the series, and they're just a half game behind the White Sox in the American League Central. For a preview of what's to come on what's probably a bit of a somber postgame download, here's John Vitas.
9: Thank you, Chris. We'll try and keep it not too somber, but it is one to forget this afternoon for the Minnesota Twins as the Guardians' offense, of all things, controls this game from start to finish. Dan Gladden is going to make us feel a little bit better when we chat about it on the Affinity Plus Federal Credit Union postgame download. Of course, we'll have highlights, clubhouse reaction, and some interesting notes when we circle the bases. We'll also let you know if we hear anything more on the Royce Lewis shoulder situation. You'll definitely want to stay tuned for our out-of-town highlights, because today they include an incredible walk-off home run as some of the postseason races get even tighter, including the one Chris just mentioned, the AL Central race, which of course will have ramifications on the wild card race as well. But before we get the show started, let's send it back upstairs to Chris for the final totals.
0: All right, thank you very much, John. We are busy climbing on Danny's bandwagon up here as we're going to send Danny down your way for the postgame download. I'm going to warn you, he's fired up. And it's Gino's fault, all right, John? Don't take it out on me. Hey, for every double play the Twins turn this season, Innovative donates $100 to Simon Says Give at the end of the season. That's for every double play they turn in 2026, courtesy of Innovative, and they turned a couple big ones here today, but it was not enough to stem the tide as the Guardians dominate this one in a 9-2 win. 9 runs on 14 hits, an error, and 9 left. 3 homers for the Guardians, starting with a leadoff blast from Stephen Kwan. 2 runs on 6 hits for the Twins, 1 error, 6 left. Larnick had 2 of the hits, both for extra bases, including a home run. The winning pitcher was Tanner Bibee. Bibee is 6-15. There was no save. And the losing pitcher was Joe Ryan. He falls to 6-10. Disappointing day for Joe. Twins fall to 70-79, their elimination number, to make the postseason dips into the single digits. Cleveland improves to 76-74, just a half game back of the White Sox, and they host the White Sox for 3 games in Cleveland starting tomorrow. 2 hours, 42 minutes of baseball today, 17,676. And again, thank you to all who serve and all who were here to celebrate Armed Forces Appreciation Day for the 23rd straight year here at a Twins game. And a special thanks from Danny, Gino, and me to the 34th Infantry Red Devil Rock Band, who really picked things up and perked things up at the ballpark with a great performance here today. Twins will be back at the ballpark tomorrow. They will welcome the New York Yankees here to Target Field. Dean Kramer gets the ball against Will Warren, a 10-game winner. We're on the air at 6. 6:40 is our first pitch. Twins and the Yankees tomorrow. For now, we bid you adieu from upstairs and send you down to John Vitas and Dan Gladden for the post-game download right here on your home for Twins baseball.
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0: Nance sets and fires. This ball hit high in the air right center field. No one's going to catch it. That's going to get the run home easily. Hits right off the big old Target bullseye on the out-of-town scoreboard on the wall in right center field. And now it's a 9-2 game. A booming double off the wall for Angel Martinez. And the Guardians just kept coming.
9: Yeah, Cleveland's bats doing work today at Target Field as they scored early, they scored late, and they outscore the Twins 9-2 in the rubber game here in Minneapolis. We welcome you into the Affinity Plus Federal Credit Union postgame download. My name is John Vitas here inside our Target Field studios. Dan Gladden joins me fresh off the call of this one. And boy, Danny, this was a game that the Twins never really had much of a shot to come back and win it. What did you see early from Joe Ryan? Because the Guardians really took advantage.
1: Just thought there was a lack of energy out there, and I think it all starts, you know, the tempo on the mound, the home run to start the ball game off. Joe Ryan wasn't as sharp as we usually see him, and understandably so. He's missed some time on the IL and one little rehab start in his outing last time out, but it just didn't look good, fluid. He had base runners on every inning, therefore the defense stays out in the field for a longer period of time. And you just kind of lose some of that aggressiveness of that offense. But and Bibee coming in here, don't go by his record. And we talked about it. He had a record of, what, 5-15?
9: Yeah.
1: He's pitched a lot better than that. And he definitely carved us up here today.
9: He had a run of 10 retired in a row, in the middle of his outing before Larnick finally broke it up with that home run. And Bibee has more starts against the Twins the last 4 years than anyone. Yep. So we've seen the good, the bad, and the ugly, and today was really the best version of him.
1: Yeah, and you know what? There's kind of been a pattern here with the Twins' offense, maybe when they score early. The middle innings seem to kind of go dormant with the lack of offense, lack of opportunities for guys to get on base and to keep adding on. Whereas the Cleveland Guardians here, they grinded out some big at bats here. They seem to really kind of take it to the Twins there. I think we had two 1-2-3 innings, and that was in the 7th, 8th. By the time the game was pretty much in the bag by then.
9: Yeah, Chris said it in the call. They just keep on coming.
1: They do.
9: And that's what they did today against all of the different Twins pitchers. Lots of loud contact as well. In terms of the Twins lineup today, they got a couple. Larnick had a good offensive game, but against the Guardians bullpen too, not really able to get a whole lot going against guys that they've seen before. They seem to have owned Festa over the years. Nothing against him today. Did it feel like it was a theme of no energy, or did you just think the Guardians pitchers did a really good job?
1: Well, I think it was a combination of things. I just think that there, you know, some of the at-bats that the Twins had kind of were giveaway at-bats. With that being said, you got to kind of find a way. It was Keyshaw. We were down 6-2. Need base runners. Keyshaw with a leadoff bunt. That could have been played earlier in the ball game with some of the other guys. And hopefully you take notice of that. The scoreboard I always consider is a board game. It'll tell you what I need to do here. Need to get on base. We're down by 4. I can bunt. They're back. They're giving it to me. You need to take advantages of opportunities like that. Quit trying to, you know, either, I'm not going to say hit the home run, but try to get on base another way. But when a bunt opportunity is there and you've got the ability to bunt, you need to do that more often. Keyshaw showed that.
9: And that's part of the Twins getting younger right now, is you're going to have more guys with speed that hopefully can bunt.
1: And I think by the younger players, you're seeing the inexperience in the batter's box. Walker Jenkins is struggling big time right now. all the strikeouts are coming right now. So he's a no-factor. He looks like a completely different hitter in the batter's box. More of defensive swings, taking some good pitches. And then, of course, Rodriguez, he had a base hit. He's still riding that high energy of being called up to the big leagues. And then, you know, you got Kreidler down there. And then, of course, Royce Lewis leaving the ballgame doing an injury. Don't know the extent of it, but he did have to leave the ballgame here today.
9: Yeah, that's definitely something we'll keep an eye on here on the show. And like you said, Jenkins is not himself right now. He's all out of sorts with the way guys are pitching him. Twins elimination number falls to 8, which means any combination of Twins losses and Guardians wins, that number will continue to shrink. So there's no margin for error the rest of the way here.
1: We've been talking like that for weeks.
9: Yeah.
1: We've been talking, there's no margin of error, and we keep making errors.
9: Yeah.
1: So you got the Yankees coming into town. What do you think they're playing for? There aren't they like 3 back of the division of Tampa? So they're going to be on that high energy, and the Yankees are the Yankees. They're going to roll in here, and they're going to let everybody know that they're the Yankees.
9: That rotation is stout.
1: It is.
9: The Twins are going to have to deal with it for the next 3 days.
1: So, you know, you got your work cut out for you.
9: We're hitting the home stretch here from a Cleveland standpoint as we kind of push forward into projecting which teams may make it, which teams may make a run. How are they equipped for an October run? Because we know they play well in September,
1: yeah,
9: but on paper they might not be what like a Yankees would be.
1: No, and I don't know. If they win the division, I think they might have a chance to get a bye. Does that help them out? It could. It could not. All I know is that they got their rotation set up for this Monday, Tuesday, Wednesday showdown with the Chicago White Sox. So they're in a good position with their starting pitching right now. And again, like you said, Johnny, they play good baseball in September. They really do. They get after it. They're a fun team to watch play right now.
9: Yeah, no doubt about it. Gavin Williams pushed back from this series to line him up for the White Sox, and their rotation's not exactly the strength of their team. But it'll be fun to keep an eye on those 3 games. Twins obviously have plenty of work to do here against the Yankees. Danny, we appreciate it.
1: Thank you.
9: Enjoy the rest of your weekend. We'll catch you tomorrow night for that Yankees series. We are off and running here on the Affinity Plus Federal Credit Union postgame download. We'll get into the highlights and name a player of the game when we come back on your home for Twins baseball.
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9: 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They're brought to you by the Sheboygan Sausage Company. And with Joe Ryan on the mound for the Twins, the highlights came immediately for Cleveland.
0: As this pitch is hit high in the air to right field for Kwan. Kieschel's back, sets up under the wall, now turns around to play a carom that never comes as Stephen Kwan buries one in the bushes for a leadoff home run here in the first inning. Well, he was aggressive to that middle fastball on a 1-0 count, and Stephen Kwan

0: this ball game. It had a battle through traffic, lots of loud contact throughout the ball game, and Joe chatted about the outing afterwards.
1: I think a battle is probably the best way to put it. Just kind of long at-bats. Throwing the ball, like, for the most part, in spots we wanted to throw it, and they're just kind of beating me to it there. So it's frustrating when it's a day like that. And, they've had a pretty good approach all year, I'd say.
0: Yeah, frustrating when it's a rival, too, just kind of seems to have your number on certain days. Joe had a moment there in the second inning where he actually challenged a pitch to Chase DeLauder. I guess it's a bit of a historical moment. First Twins pitcher to ever challenge with the new ABS rule. That is something that most teams just simply don't allow. Joe is asked what went into the decision to tap his hat.
1: I mean, first pitch of the game, full ball in the zone, and then I just... I mean, Jeffers has been so good at it, so it's nothing with him. He's been awesome and helped out the whole year, but I think just, yeah, I see that, and then I'm like, okay, make the adjustment, and then it's a middle pitch. Steven puts a good swing on it, and then another one, kind of like a bigger situation there that also is in the zone, and we don't go for it, so I was like, all right, maybe we're just not seeing it well today, and I just felt this situation was probably a good time for it.
0: There you go. So the explanation there, it seems to me like Joe was going to the iPad between innings or getting feedback from different guys on the staff, letting him know that the umpire had missed some pitches on some of his pitches earlier in the ballgame and thought that maybe there was another miss. But of course, anytime you lose a challenge early, it really does hurt you for the rest of the game. Ryan Jeffers tends to stand in front of his locker in some of these bigger moments when the Twins are going through some scuffles. And he said that this 6-9 stretch against AL Central opponents, simply not good enough.
2: Yeah, it's really tough. You know, we're not playing good baseball when it matters, especially down this stretch where it's been extremely important games. You know, we just haven't gone out there and done our jobs. It's easy to sit here and, you know, look at the stretch we just went through, understanding going into that stretch how important that 2.5 weeks were, and then to come out and win 5 games, 4 games, whatever it is, you know, that's just not the job that we had to do, and here we are.
0: Jeffers has been a stand-up quote after games time and time again, and understands that the team just did not get it done here over these last 15, and now it is extremely slim, their chances to ultimately reach the postseason. Our ears have been on the clubhouse, brought to you by Minnesota Corn, continuously working to promote sustainable practices, develop new uses, and maintain thriving rural economies for Minnesota's 24,000 corn farmers. We finish the show with a trip around the bases next on your home for Twins baseball.
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4: 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Since 2021, Cleveland is now 42-28 on the road in the month of September. That's incredible. That 600 winning percentage only trails the Yankees in those similar splits. Let's circle the bases, brought to you by Toyota. At first base, Stephen Kwan hit his fifth career road leadoff homer in the top of the first against Joe Ryan. Of Kwan's five road leadoff homers, three of them have come against the Twins, the previous two both against Simeon Woods Richardson, August 10th of 2024 and September 21st of 2025. At second base, Joe Ryan gave up two homers over four innings today. The Guardians have now hit eight home runs against Joe this season, tied for the most by a single club against one pitcher here in 2026. The other, Jameson Taillon, who gave up eight homers this year against the Pirates. The last Twins pitcher to give up eight or more homers against a single club in a season, Johan Santana in 2007, who gave up eight homers to Cleveland. At third base, Joe Adell hit a mammoth 251-foot homer in the top of the third to give the Guardians a 2-0 lead. The exit velocity, 116.8. It was the hardest homer hit in the majors this year, not by a guy named O'Neill Cruz, who has hit two homers even harder. It was also the hardest homer ever hit by a Guardian in the StatCast era, which goes back to 2015. And at home plate, Tanner Bibee went 6 2/3 to pick up the win and improved to 4-0 in his career against the Twins. Bibee, the fourth pitcher this season to extend significant career perfection versus the Twins. Here in 2026, Garrett Cole improved to 6-0 lifetime versus Minnesota. Eric Fetty, 5-0, and Noah Cameron and Bibee, both 4-0. Cal Quantrill of the Rangers is also 6-0 lifetime against the Twins. He appeared in two games earlier this season, but did not earn a decision. That's what you find when circling the bases, brought to you by your local Toyota dealers. Toyota, let's go places. Twins start a new series tomorrow. It'll be the final Monday game of the year here at Target Field. A 6:40 first pitch. It'll be thrown by Twins righty Dean Kramer, who will be opposed by Yankees righty Will Warren. The 6:40 start means that we'll be on the air for the pregame lineup card beginning at 6 o'clock. We want to thank our team working hard in studio today for Andrew Halverson, Mark Jadowski, Craig Schrepfer, Cameron Green, and Lucas Kirschner. I'm John Vitas. Enjoy the rest of your weekend, everyone. Hope to see you out at the ballpark this week. This is your home for Twins baseball.
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6: Swung on and lined down the left field line. Stay fair. It is fair, and it's down into the corner. And it's a two-run double for Ryan Jeffers.
7: Hit high in the air. Right field might have a chance. Get up. This ball is out of here. Kiesel two-run homer. Twins have tied it up 4-4.
6: Swung on and hit well for Bell. Deep left center field for Josh. That's headed for the bullpen and gone for a three-run homer.
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11: But I'm wondering if teams score first in overtime with that touchdown, how many may consider actually going to two for fear of that they may not get the football back and lose the game?
12: With the extra point not being a gimme anymore, right? That's what you're throwing
11: yeah,
12: in?
11: Yeah, and because like when the Saints scored, there were only like, you know, there's 2 minutes, about 2 minutes left, but we've seen in the 10-minute quarter, the overtime period, there's usually not a lot of time left to do anything. So like in those situations, at the time that you're deciding to kick the extra point or going for two, I think you're saying to yourself, well, we may not get the football back. Now, I just think it's a more of a decision than the automatic go out and kick the extra point, especially when we see as many points as there are today. All right, there's a lot of points happening earlier today, including we have a scoreigami in Bears-Panthers. Monty will give you that score, and she'll give you the update of the scores as it is Fox Sports End Zone Radio presented by Underdog. Unleash your dog. Let's get an update from Monty of what's happening in these late games and so much more. Monty, take it away.
13: I think I can add up the scores to these four games going on, and they may not be how many points the Bears scored. we'll check that in a second. But Dolphins and Raiders late in the second quarter. In fact, most of these games, actually all of them, all four, late in the second quarter, the Raiders are up at home against the Dolphins 17-3. Kirk Cousins is 14 of 17, 96 yards and two touchdowns. As Dan, you mentioned, one to Ashton Jeanty. Packers leading the Vikings 12-3. Again, no Kyler Murray from Minnesota. He is out with a concussion. Carson Wentz is in at quarterback. Jordan Love for the Packers, 5 of 14 for 132 yards and a touchdown. The Eagles lead the Commanders 14-3 in Philadelphia. Jalen Hurts, 100 yards in the air, two touchdowns. The Cardinals lead the Chargers in LA 10-7. Also coming down to the final seconds of the first half, where Jacoby Brissett is 16 of 21 for 165 yards. Jeremiah Love did get in the end zone for Arizona. But earlier today, the Bears beat the Panthers 59-37.
12: Monsi, Green Bay just kicked the field goal, so now they're up by two, 61-59.
13: Oh, goody. Oh, goody.
11: My math had it at 69 total points before the field goal, so no one was up to 72. Yeah. But
13: there you go.
11: So it was close. But
12: I'm
11: close.
12: Looking like it somewhere there.
13: Yes, 59-37, guys. Caleb Williams did a little bit of everything, throwing touchdowns, rushing for some touchdowns. But Bryce Young, 23 of 37, 361 yards, three touchdowns, an interception. You and I love
12: our little brother.
13: That's our little brother. Bengals held on 33-27 against the Buccaneers. The Bills outscored the Texans 36-31. Josh Allen threw for 334 yards, two touchdowns. He also had two touchdowns on the ground. The Ravens rolled past the Colts 41-23. Lamar Jackson threw for 324 yards and a touchdown. He also had a rushing touchdown, while Derrick Henry, 144 yards on the ground, three touchdowns. Third most ever behind
12: Emmitt Smith.
13: And?
12: And who's the next one, Dan?
11: I was looking at something else.
12: Wait a minute. Emmitt Smith and
13: I'll let you think about it. There you go.
12: Barry Sanders?
13: No.
12: Okay.
11: LaDainian Tomlinson.
13: Yes, correct. Any of you guys would get it. Yeah. Jaguars crushed the Browns 34-10. Oh, you know, something to keep in mind with the Ravens real quick. Lamar Jackson lost his two catchers, Jacoby Lane, the new rookie wide receiver, and Zay Flowers to injuries. So they played the second half without them. Just something to keep in mind.
12: Oh,
13: no. Jaguars crushed the Browns 34-10. Jets beat the Titans 23-10. Steelers had a 20-13 win over the Falcons. Can I check in on Ben Shelton? Ben Shelton in the U.S. Open final against Alexander Zverev. In the fourth set, Zverev is up 3-2. Okay. So he's still in.
12: Still alive.
13: He's still alive, Ben Shelton. You got this. The U.S. women.
11: You're supposed to be unbiased.
13: FIBA Women's World Cup. U.S. won. Yes. Fifth straight gold in a row over France.
11: U.S. women lost the Solheim Cup today. Europe ends up winning it in singles earlier in the Netherlands. And I think Bill may have gotten into the end zone, but there is a review going on whether the Commanders, Jacory Kroski-Merritt, the one at the goal line. I think they're going to say he was in, but extra point pending, 14-9 now, an update from that Commanders game. Be sure to subscribe to Fox Sports Radio's YouTube channel. 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And don't stop there. Hit that thumbs up icon and comment away. Let us know whose takes you like and even whose takes you don't like. 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Cardinals just kicked a field goal as well, so they'll go into the half up 6 on the Chargers. Monty will have some more fantasy numbers, plus dive into some of the happenings earlier today in week 1 of the NFL season. Boy, does that feel good to say. It's Fox Football End Zone Radio, presented by Underdog. Unleash your dog. 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

0: nothing.
1: Yeah.
2: Mm-hmm.
0: And you've got the games on. And we're fortunate enough where we have a mix here where we can see all the games. But I think most people aren't relying on that. So they're searching their player. So they're searching what happened.
1: Like, sure.
0: Jawan Johnson injured. Johnson ended up scoring a touchdown and had some catches for the Saints. Colston Loveland. What happened to Colston Loveland? Oh, he's there. He's there. But to Monty's point, he's getting cardio.
3: Yeah, I was going to say somebody else's name. I'm just going to hold off and wait.
0: You can wait till next hour because that's when we will have the misses. All right, just a reminder. Cardinals up on the Chargers. Oh. That's at the half, 13-7. The Eagles and Commanders have gone to half. Philadelphia up 14-9. Raiders lead the Dolphins at the half, 17-6. And it's Green Bay nearing the end of the first half up on the Vikings, 12-10. The Browns are the Browns. That's next. We are.
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0: approval. 23.
1: Oh, okay. 23.
0: Sorry, I'm sorry. I'm sorry. I wasn't going to go through all 25.
2: She didn't even tell us who number two was.
1: Exactly.
2: You
1: want to
2: know who Louisville
0: yeah,
2: is?
0: That's what I'm
2: of course.
0: Saying.
2: Of course I want to know
1: Buckeyes
2: where Louisville
1: fell to six. Yeah.
0: I was just mentioning the ones I know. Georgia, Notre Dame, Indiana, Miami round out the top five. There you go.
1: I wish the poll came out after the third quarter last night. That would have been, much different.
0: Uh-oh.
1: Kerry said, because the Vikings are taking the ensuing kickoff after the Green Bay field goal, taking it down to about the 21-yard line. Monty's clapping. However, it's still a 12-point deficit. Are you a Vikings fan now?
0: Well, have to be, because they have nothing going. They don't have a quarterback. They've got, I've got to help the Vikings here.
3: Monty's going to be saying, score!
0: I mean, I could do that
1: the
0: based
1: Monty
0: on...
1: The Monty Soda Vikings. That's what
0: yes,
1: we call them.
0: I already like all that because of, what's that guy's name from soccer from the World Cup? Holland!
3: Oh, yeah.
0: Listen, I can dive into being a Vikings fan.
1: 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It is Fox Football Sunday presented by Underdog. Unleash your dog. He is Kerry Rhodes. That's Monty Bolaños. I'm Dan Beyer. We told you the Vikings down the field. Down 12, but have the football and scoring opportunity. Packers lead that one, though, 22-10, 4:45 left to go in the third quarter. The Raiders, the missed kick by the Dolphins keeps it a 14-point deficit, so the Raiders up 27-13 in that contest as they head to the fourth quarter. Commanders and Eagles still 14-9. That hasn't changed at all. 4:29 left in the third quarter as well. Man, and the Chargers, Ladd McConkey, Monty, as you were doing that update, had to be.
0: What did he do?
1: He was helped off the field.
0: No.
1: Helmet off. Trainer surrounding
0: are
1: him.
0: Are you kidding me?
1: So if the Chargers are going to come back, it's likely going to be without Ladd.
3: Wow. I just remember a time when everybody thought Jaden Daniels was really good. I'm sorry. I just went on the tangent. I just saw him throw the ball right now. But I think we need to revisit that. I was one that says slow down because a lot of times after that rookie season, same thing with C.J. Stroud, right? There is a natural regression because teams are honing in, and they know they got tape on you now.
0: Right.
3: What you can do.
0: He's 9 of 23.
3: There you go.
0: For 65 yards so far.
1: Who is his offensive coordinator?
3: Cliff?
1: No, Cliff's gone.
3: Oh, Cliff is gone
1: and
3: now.
1: Cliff's with the Rams now. So I mean, we talked about Kyler Murray earlier as well. The command, and by the way, it worked for the Commanders. They also had a lot of things go their way that year. It was a crazy season. I remember.
3: Yes.
1: Even talking at the Super Bowl, the Austin Eckler and Brian Robinson when they were members of the Commanders. That's the infamous, have you ever seen the Brian Robinson picture? Sam, do you remember this? Do you remember the Brian Robinson picture with me at the Super Bowl? He couldn't have looked less interested in what I was saying in this interview.
4: I do vaguely remember this.
0: Yes. I do remember this now.
1: Yeah. He was so not interested. The point being, I remember talking to those guys about that crazy Commander season, that a lot of things go their way. I think that probably makes people think that the Commanders were better than they were. And now different, offensive coordinator. I don't think their defense helps them much.
3: Yeah.
1: Yeah, it's tough. I don't think a lot of people were high on the Commanders this year.
3: Yeah.
1: But just for Jaden Daniels' sake, I think a lot of people were high on him, especially even in the fantasy football world. Speaking of which, Monty's got some fantasy misses coming up next. Plus, Kerry's doing the victory lap as his Jets are 1-0. It's all coming up here on End Zone Radio, presented by Underdog on Fox Sports Radio.
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19: 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Touchdown! T.J. Hockenson from Carson Wentz, and it's 22-16 Green Bay.
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1: 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On the highlight is the Vikings with the extra point that they made, pulled within five. It's 22-17 Green Bay nearing the end of the third quarter, and Jordan Love just was sacked. So Green Bay is going to face a second and long. Chargers are going to have to punt, still down two to the Cardinals, 16-14 in a game that's in the fourth quarter in Los Angeles. While the Eagles have added three, getting into the red zone, but having to settle for a field goal, 17-9 with 40 seconds left. An injury on the field has that game stopped as we speak, and the Raiders continue with their edge over the Dolphins, 27-13, just underway in the fourth quarter. Ashton Jeanty, a huge game. And do we have a blocked punt? What do we got going on? Or no, the Chargers ended up downing it. So Arizona, in getting the football back, will have to go about 96 yards as they'll be inside their 5-yard line. He is the All-Pro. Kerry Rhodes, that's Monsi Bolaños. She's also got our fantasy misses for week one so far.
20: Say, go, go, go!
5: Fantasy hits and misses.
0: I hate doing misses because usually it's a lot of my players, but I don't have Baker Mayfield this season. So Baker Mayfield, not one of the best performances quarterback-wise of the day. He ended with about 11 points. I don't even think he got a touchdown. Yeah, no, he did not get a touchdown at all today. Just threw for 216 yards. Not ideal. Also not ideal what Daniel Jones did against the Ravens. He only ended with 10 points. He did have one touchdown, but he also had an interception. So 10 points for Geno Smith. Geno Smith actually had 8 points. Believe it or not, I know that's your guy right now for the Jets. Mm-hmm. Deshaun Watson had more points than him. So
1: really?
0: Yes, he did. Deshaun Watson.
1: But no one's playing Geno this
0: week. But you might. He might have.
1: If you're in a 28-team league, you're playing Geno Smith.
0: You shouldn't be playing Geno Smith. But you're right. But Baker Mayfield, Daniel Jones, Geno Smith, they're all about the Cam Ward, 13 points. Those have been like the worst performances so far for a quarterback. Aaron Rodgers with 14 there. When it comes to some of the running backs for today, Quinshon Judkins for Cleveland didn't have that great of a game. 6 points, just 12 carries for 33 yards. Jonathan Brooks for Carolina, even though that was a high-scoring game between the Panthers and the Bears, Jonathan Brooks, just 4 carries for 14 yards. He did have one catch for, I think, 48 yards, and maybe, yeah, just 48 yards, but he did not get in the end zone and ended with just about 6 points there. James Cook, though, is probably the biggest miss today. James Cook ended with just 9 points, even though Buffalo had 36 points. He did have 13 carries for 57 yards, 3 catches for 12 yards. When it comes to the wide receivers, oof, it's not what you want to hear, that Ja'Marr Chase is not a fantasy hit today.
1: Crazy. He had 2 catches today,
0: Monty? He had 2 catches on 4 targets. He ended with 3 points. So it's like not at all what you would want when you have Ja'Marr Chase on your team. Some other wide receivers that, didn't do so much. Stephon Diggs is playing right now. Drake London, 4 points today in between that Atlanta-Pittsburgh game. Not ideal, not what you want. Rome Odunze, 7 points. He's in my lineup, and he, on a game where the Bears score 59 points, Rome Odunze has 7 points, 2 catches for 52 yards. No bueno! Dan.
1: No bueno whatsoever. We need to correct what I said earlier. It was a blocked punt. The Cardinals took over inside the Chargers 5-yard line on the blocked punt, and Jacoby Brissett just hit Trey McBride. Trey McBride's got 8 catches, 89 yards, and a touchdown carry.
3: Will he be a hit, Dan?
1: What's that?
3: Would that be a hit?
1: That would definitely be a hit, yes, for the Cardinals. The extra point was good. It's 23-14. Cardinals on top of the Chargers.
3: You know, the crazy part about the fantasy hits or misses, guys, is also like we put so much stock into fantasy, but you talk about Geno, right? Geno in that game was 19 of 24 for 215 yards. Right. He did his job, but
0: he
3: just
0: did
3: didn't score
0: job,
3: any points, right?
1: That's what happens in fantasy. 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

0: Well, Kerry's already on the side of...
1: I'm on the side of the Giants covering. I didn't say winning, but I'm on the...
0: I didn't say you did.
1: covering.
0: I'm on the side of the Cowboys covering that. I do not like the underdog tonight. She's Monty. That's Kerry. I'm Dan. These four games heading down to the wire. We'll wrap them up next here on Fox Sports Radio. We are Fox Sports!
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2: ABC News, I'm Mike Dubusky. The national average for a gallon of gas is now around $4.30 a gallon, according to Gas Buddy, with the price of diesel soaring past $6 on average this past week. It comes as oil traffic remains tied up through the Strait of Hormuz and amid continued tensions throughout the Middle East. Dario Amodei, the chief executive of Anthropic, made some major waves this weekend by writing that he thinks AI development needs to be slowed down. OpenAI's Sam Altman, as well as Elon Musk, say they agree, as does House Minority.

0: Allison Massari. 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

0: 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Fertilizer is one of the biggest input expenses there is. The key to a successful fertility program is applying the optimum rate of all nutrients without breaking the bank. That's why on our farm, we use the Verify system to maximize fertility and yield on every acre. And because at Hefty Seed Company, we believe in helping farmers, our agronomists can help you use Verify too. To learn more about Verify, talk to your Hefty agronomist today.
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0: News, I'm Wayne Cabot. Despite a week of warnings from the people behind AI, President Trump today downplayed the idea of guardrails, fearing that America will lose out to China. Today, the CEOs of tech companies backed the warnings from a now former employee.
1: Last week, Anthropic researcher Jacob Coxon publicly quit, saying the AI companies are, quote, gambling with our lives, and earnestly believe that AI could kill us all by the end of the decade. The fears over AI manifesting in tests run by developers who found rogue models have figured out how to break free and conduct their own hacks.
0: ABC's Stephen Portnoy. President Trump refused to say today if the United States was behind today's attack on an Iranian oil tanker. The oil supply further squeezed today with new attacks in the Gulf. Global oil just now hitting 108 a barrel. The American gas pump show from AAA, diesel at 620 a gallon now nationwide, regular 431. This is ABC News.
2: Your KICD Live Doppler forecast for tonight and the overnight hours. There's a chance of sprinkles, increasing clouds with a low of 51. Tomorrow, showers and thunderstorms on and off throughout the day with a high of 69 and a breezy with southeast winds between 15 and 20 miles per hour, wind gusts as high as 40. Tomorrow night, showers and thunderstorms likely, increasing clouds with a low of 57. Little breezy yet with southerly winds at 5 to 15 miles per hour, wind gusts as high as 25. Tuesday, cloudy, then becoming sunny with a high of 71. Tuesday night, partly cloudy with a low of 50. Wednesday, showers likely, mostly cloudy with a high of 67. Wednesday night, a 30% chance of showers, mostly cloudy with a low of 56. Thursday, a chance of showers, mostly cloudy, 72. Thursday night, showers likely in the overnight hours, mostly cloudy with a low of 57. And Friday, showers likely, mostly cloudy with a high of 73. Saturday, a chance of showers, partly sunny and 72. See weather anytime at northwestiowanow.com.
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